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2: It's Emma Clark with your local news headlines. For Ararat Football, netball club teams are heading into the Wimmera League Grand Finals tomorrow at City Oval. The seniors reserves, under-17s and under-14s will compete, with a local town hall lit up last night in support of the sides. Ararat Rural City Council Deputy CEO Fong Au says the whole town is behind them. And the Bureau of Meteorology has forecast tomorrow as an absolutely spectacular day. The top forecast temperature is 25 degrees, with spectators urged to don the sunscreen and hats. And that's your local news headlines.
1: 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GWM Water reminds you to only use sprinklers and drippers before 10 a.m. and after 6 p.m.
3: Your forecast across the Wimmera today. Mostly sunny afternoon with light winds becoming northwesterly up to 25 k's in the middle of today, then light late this evening. Tomorrow, sunny with winds northwesterly up to 20 k's, tending westerly in the middle of the day, then light in the late afternoon, top of 25. For Sunday, mostly sunny, winds up to 40 k's, top of 26. And for Monday, cloudy, winds up to 25 k's, top of 15. Your tops for today, Horsham and Ararat 21, Stawell 20.
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3: It's currently 13 degrees.
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That's LISTNR. If you're leaving your car and you want to take us wherever you go, the Listener app is what you can download to make sure that you don't miss out on more music that makes you feel good. Kayla here, got a bit of Hinder and Jason Mraz on the way. But first, my favourite band, Tattoo on My Ankle, Prove It. Green Day, When I Come Around.

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0: on the Electric Avenue lineup in New Zealand, a festival that I might need to get along to, February. Just so I can see Kings of Leon. Might have to talk to the boss about that one. Mix FM music that makes you feel good. We are home to the Morning Crew with Gabby and Dan. Now, Dan really wanted to capitalise on this moment.
1: 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And without even saying anything, all of my kids went, right. 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So we were perfect position. Not a word was spoken. Unfortunately for us, the Google Maps car just didn't come back.
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17: It's Emma Clark with your local news headlines. Channel 7's Weekend Sunrise program's heading to the Horsham Showgrounds on September 27 for the area's Nut Bush for Hope World Record attempt and fundraiser for the Fiona Elsie Cancer Research Centre. Locals are urged to support a fantastic cause and showcase our incredible local community spirit. And Stall's disappointing football finals ended with former coach Perry Mecca being deregistered by AFL Victoria following a cumulative 12-week suspension. Both Mecca and James Sullivan have now stepped down from the Warriors coaching panel as the club seeks a new direction. And that's your local news headlines.
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19: Your forecast across the Wimmera today. Mostly sunny afternoon with light winds becoming northwesterly up to 25 k's in the middle of today, then light late this evening. Tomorrow, sunny with winds northwesterly up to 20 k's, tending westerly in the middle of the day, then light in the late afternoon, top of 25. For Sunday, mostly sunny, winds up to 40 k's, top of 26. And for Monday, cloudy, winds up to 25 k's, top of 15. Your tops for today, Horsham and Ararat 21, Stall 20.
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That don't impress her much. Shania Twain on Mix FM Music. That makes you feel good. Kayla here. It is your Friday mid-morning. You've got some Kylie Minogue on the way, and I am crossing my fingers and hoping that Miss Kylie Minogue will be at the John Farnham Inn concert

0: 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Can't get you out of my head. I'll manifest that she's going to be there by playing that one. Before it, Papa Roach, first Jet Mix.
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0: We are home to the Morning Crew with Gabby and Dan. The NFL match, the whole shebang, was unreal. Watching it from the TV in the studio here was good, but I should have done something else.
1: And the stats are in. So apparently more than 1 in 6 Melbourne workers pulled a sickie on Friday for the NFL. Yeah, absenteeism was up by 52%.
2: I came to work like a loser. Why was I cursed with this honest and healthy lifestyle?
0: Yeah, I'm feeling actually a little bit sick for next year's match already. The Morning Crew with Gabby and Dan back on Monday from 6.
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0: Some Justin Timberlake on Mix FM music that makes you feel good. I am so excited for Sunday night at Rod Laver Arena. It is the John Farnham in Concert show. Now, it's actually people from Australia and international, those amazing artists getting together and actually singing some John Farnham songs. It's going to be an incredible show and we can't wait to get along and just show some love and support to our one and only Johnny Farnham. Next hour, we've got a full hour of John Farnham hits with Hugh Dock in the studio for your old school lunch. I'm getting hyped. Can't wait for it. 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
14: It's Emma Clark with your local news headlines. Four Ararat Football Netball Club teams are heading into the Wimmera League Grand Finals tomorrow at City Oval. The seniors reserves, under-17s and under-14s will compete, with a local town hall lit up last night in support of the sides. Ararat Rural City Council Deputy CEO Fong Au says the whole town is behind them. And the Bureau of Meteorology has forecast tomorrow as an absolutely spectacular day. The top forecast temperature is 25 degrees. We're spectators urge to don the sunscreen and hats. And that's your local news headlines.
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15: Your local forecast for the Wimmera. For the rest of the afternoon, mostly sunny with winds becoming light throughout the evening. Tomorrow, sunny with winds heading northwesterly up to 20k's, a top of 25. Sunday, mostly sunny, winds heading northwesterly, a top of 26. And Monday, cloudy, winds heading southwesterly, a top of 15.
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15: It's 18 degrees right now.
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John Farnham, Pressure Down on Mix FM for a very special edition of the Old School Lunch, because this Sunday, Rod Laver Arena will be jumping when a stack of stars hit the stage to pay tribute to the one, the only John Farnham. We've got one of our very own, Kayla. She's heading down to Rod Laver Arena this Sunday. I'll speak to her after Age of Reason, and I reckon she's pretty pumped up for it, but now, heart's on fire.

0: Age of Reason on Mix FM. We've got an hour of Farmzy, and why not this Sunday? He is going to be packing out Rod Laver Arena. And I thought, why not bring one of those very lucky people that'll be in attendance? So we've got our very own Kayla.
1: Hello.
0: Now, how excited are you for this Sunday with the Farmzy Tribute Show?
1: With the $350 per seat out of my pocket for myself, my mum, my dad and my brother, I'm going to have a really good time, I promise.
0: Yeah, well, look, it's going to be great, isn't it? He's got so many great hits, just to see them all performed, and it's going to be an amazing afternoon.
1: It will be, especially knowing that Kylie Minogue might be making a special performance, but the lineup of people singing the John Farnham songs are like Human Nature, Vanessa Amorosi, so many amazing Aussie acts. Apparently Hugh Jackman's going to like live stream in. Hopefully he'll see me in the crowd and be like, Kayla, what's up? but it's going to be really cool. The speculation is that John might be there, but he'll just be kind of hanging around in the wings due to his condition. So they're putting on this wonderful, fabulous concert just in, I guess, in love of who he is and the legacy he's brought to Aussie music.
0: And what a great legacy it is. Now, I'm going to put you a bit on the spot here. Favourite Farmzy song?
1: Pressure Down, as we were coming out of it like a bit earlier, I was like, oh, this is a killer. I love Pressure Down. What other songs have you got coming up, actually? Let me know about a Johnny Farnham.
0: Well, I think we've got Chain Reaction coming up in the next five.
1: Chain Reaction. That's a banger too, actually.
0: Yeah, he's got so many bangers. So I think Kayla, she might stick around and be listening to all these tunes. The hour of Farmzy is on until 1 o'clock. Kayla's going to have a ripping Sunday at Rod Laver, and I reckon a lot of other people will as well.
1: Keen as a boon.
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0: An hour of Johnny Farnham's best on Mix FM. When Something Is Wrong With My Baby, Jimmy Barnes on that track as well. A couple of iconic Aussies. When you think of iconic Aussie moments, the Nutbush is one that comes straight to mind. Speaking to a few people around the office yesterday, they said they grew up with the Nutbush, a part of the PE curriculum. That's how iconic it is. And 10 years ago, Horsham became the first community in the world to set the record for a mass Nutbush dance, and this September they're trying to make it happen all again on the Sunday of the Horsham Show. That's September 27th at the Horsham Showgrounds. They're going to try and break that record and raise funds and awareness for the Fiona Elsie Cancer Research Institute. If you're keen to get involved in the dance, ages 8 plus, it's $15 per dancer, and if you're 7 or under, it's a gold coin donation to get involved. We're going for history here in Horsham once again, and why not make it with an iconic Aussie dance and support an amazing cause. 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

0: It was really only one way to wrap up an hour of Johnny Farnham's Best. You're the voice on Mix FM this Sunday. Rod Laver Arena is going to be pumping for the Johnny Farnham tribute show. Your old school Fridays continues up after 1 o'clock. Britney Spears, Womanizer up after local headlines and a weather update for your old school Fridays.
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3: It's Emma Clark with your local news headlines for Ararat. Football netball club teams are heading into the Wimmera League Grand Finals tomorrow at City Oval. The seniors reserves, under-17s and under-14s will compete, with a local town hall lit up last night in support of the sides. Ararat Rural City Council Deputy CEO Fong Au says the whole town is behind them. And the Bureau of Meteorology has forecast tomorrow as an absolutely spectacular day. The top forecast temperature is 25 degrees. We're spectators urge to don the sunscreen and hats. And that's your local news headlines.
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0: Your local forecast for the Wimmera for the rest of the afternoon, mostly sunny with winds becoming light throughout the evening. Tomorrow, sunny with winds heading northwesterly up to 20 k's, a top of 25. Sunday, mostly sunny, winds heading northwesterly, a top of 26. And Monday, cloudy, winds heading southwesterly, a top of 15.
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0: Currently, it's 19 degrees.
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Mix FM's Old School Fridays with TI, whatever you like, and I am so pumped up right now. I'm trying my hardest to hold my excitement back because it is Wimmera League Grand Final action tomorrow at the Horsham City Oval. We're set for so many great games of local footy and netball up after Coldplay. I'll be talking about the footy match, and I brought one of the Horsham Saints A-graders along to give a preview of their match tomorrow against Imbula. All that coming up after some more Old School Delight. Groovy's in the heart.

0: Last action we'll have of local football and netball. It's Wimmera League Grand Final day down at the City Oval. I tell you what, it's set to be an amazing day too. Sunny all afternoon, mid-20s temperature, and we are set for a couple of cracking games of football and netball on our sister station 3WM. We'll be broadcasting the Grand Final on Local Footy Live. Ararat going for their fourth consecutive premiership, while nil, the Tigers are going for their first premiership since 1981. It is going to be a ripping game of football. And I also reckon we're in for a pretty good game of netball as well. The Horsham Saints will take on Dimboola. Now, we have been lucky enough to be joined here at Ace Radio by one of the Horsham Saints shooters. Olivia, how are you?
1: I'm good. How are you, Hugh?
0: Yeah, very well. Excited for this weekend?
1: Yes, I'm pumped. I'm so excited.
0: Now, before we get into the netball, how's your week at Ace Radio been on work experience?
1: Oh, it's been great. I've learnt so much. I've been all the different areas and, yeah, it's been amazing.
0: Now, who is the best person you've spent time with and taught you the most?
1: Oh, definitely you, Hugh.
0: Yep, correct answer. We worked on that one off stage, off camera, so we've done well there. But look, on Saturday, it's going to be a great game to watch netball. It's going to be a great day to be involved. We know the Saints have gone through the year undefeated, but just a few words on the opposition, Dimboola.
1: Dimboola's had a great season. They just got over Horsham Demons in the prelim at Minyip, and I watched that game. It was such a good game, so I'm really excited to see what they bring on Saturday.
0: Now, you're also a junior. You play in the 17s and unders, and then you come out and sit on the bench for the seniors. So we're going to put a call out right now to your mum, who is the head coach of the Saints. We'll try and get you some court time this weekend.
1: Yep, hopefully.
0: So there you go. Arnie Ninny, go make sure you get Olivia on the court this weekend. I've got more feel-good hits on Mix FM. 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

0: Looking for something the whole family can enjoy? 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
1: Come on along to the club.
2: For over 100 years, Wilson Bolton has been part of the Wimmera landscape. In fact, they'd be surprised if there was a driveway in the region that hasn't parked a Wilson Bolton Mitsubishi at some point. And they're not slowing down. In fact, they're just getting warmed up. By now, you would have noticed some exciting changes taking shape. New ideas, new experiences, and plenty to talk about. Wilson Bolton, the next chapter starts now.
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0: 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Wimmera League Grand Final action tomorrow. The weather is so good right now. I have been loving it, and heaps of great community events coming up as well. 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I'm also in love with the old school hits. Lifehouse coming up.
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3: 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Channel 7's Weekend Sunrise program's heading to the Horsham Showgrounds on September 27 for the area's Nut Bush for Hope World Record attempt and fundraiser for the Fiona Elsie Cancer Research Centre. Locals are urged to support a fantastic cause and showcase our incredible local community spirit. And Stall's disappointing football finals ended with former coach Perry Mercer being deregistered by AFL Victoria following a cumulative 12-week suspension. Both Mercer and James Sullivan have now stepped down from the Warriors coaching panel as the club seeks a new direction. And that's your local news headlines.
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4: Your local forecast for the Wimmera for the rest of the afternoon, mostly sunny with winds becoming light throughout the evening. Tomorrow, sunny with winds heading northwesterly up to 20 k's, a top of 25. Sunday, mostly sunny, winds heading northwesterly, a top of 26. And Monday, cloudy, winds heading southwesterly, a top of 15.
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4: It's 21 degrees right now.
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And this weekend, AFL preliminary final weekend. It's the last round of the year for real footy fans. That's what they call it, because good luck trying to get a ticket to see your team next week. We've got a couple cracking games of footy coming up. I'll preview both of them after Nelly. But now, Simple Plan and Natasha Bedingfield, Jet Lag.

0: from R&B with Nelly Dilemma on Mix FM for your old school Fridays. And tonight, AFL preliminary final action. I just cannot believe it. About 10:30 p.m. we will know the first side into the AFL grand final. Sydney will host Fremantle at the SCG. The Swans have been forced into two changes. Lewis Melican and Justin McInerney come in. The injured Harry Cunningham and captain Callum Mills will come out of the side. Now, it's going to be a good game of footy. I just think Freo get it done tonight, though. They've been the best side all year, and I reckon they get another big win. But tomorrow's the game I cannot pick. Hawthorn taking on Brisbane, 5:15 p.m. at the MCG. I've been umming and ahhing about this one all week. Neither side has made a change. They're both confident in their starting 23s. I'm not going to back against the back-to-back premiers. I'm picking Brisbane. The last time I picked against Hawthorn, though, they did embarrass me and absolutely pumped Freo. So I'm not confident. 50-50 game, flip of a coin, but it's going to be a ripper. We've got some great games of footy coming up ahead of the AFL Grand Final next weekend. I can't believe how quick the footy season has gone. More old school hits with Gaga coming up inside five.
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0: Kirsty Merck for your Old School Fridays. 20 good reasons on Mix FM, your home of the morning crew with Gabby and Dan. Now, they are back Monday morning from 6 o'clock, bringing you the feel-good positive vibes to kickstart your week. Also, just after 8 o'clock, they give you a chance to win $1,000 and all you got to do is answer 10 questions in 60 seconds. It is as simple as that. And I'll tell you what, I'll bring the questions down to 9 because I have got a bonus answer coming up after more Old School hits as we bring in a bit of feel good with Marky Mark and the Funky Bunch.
1: Can you feel it, baby?
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0: It's the Mad Minute Bonus Question and Answer.
1: Good morning, crews. Mad Minute Bonus Question and Answer for Monday. You're going to have to remember this one over the weekend. After Safeway stores were rebranded as Woolworths, where was the very last Safeway sign removed in Victoria? And the answer is Wodonga in 2017. You're going to have to remember Wodonga for Monday's Mad Minute Bonus Question. I'm off for the weekend. I'm off for a little while because on Monday I am jetting to Bali, so you might not see me for a couple of weeks. Good luck to everyone playing in a Wimmera League Grand Final this weekend. And if you're not, just enjoy it because it is going to be great weather-wise. Carrie and Tommy, they're up next on Mix FM.
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15: Your local forecast for the Wimmera for the rest of the afternoon, mostly sunny with winds becoming light throughout the evening. Tomorrow, sunny with winds heading northwesterly up to 20k's, a top of 25. Sunday, mostly sunny, winds heading northwesterly at top of 26, and Monday cloudy, winds heading southwesterly at top of 15.
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17: Currently, it's 22 degrees.
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1: Carrie Bickmore
2: and Tommy Little.
1: This is Carrie and Tommy.
3: Yes, welcome to your Friday afternoon. How are we, guys?
4: I made a New Year's resolution today.
5: That's late or early?
4: It's very early, but it's a resolution for summer.
3: Okay.
5: So it's a summer resolution.
4: Summer resolution.
5: Mm-hmm. But why don't you just start it now?
4: Until the new year.
5: Why don't you just start it now?
4: Because I'm nowhere near water. But I've decided this summer I'm going to learn to surf.
5: You own a pool.
4: I can't surf in a pool.
5: Sorry, I went too early. Yeah.
4: I think I want to learn to surf. Because mm-hmm. I was doing Pilates the other day.
3: Yeah.
4: And I was standing on the, like, bed. And I was balancing, and then in my little head I had the surfing music playing. Yeah. And then I was like, I think I've got good balance. I think I'd be good at surfing.
5: This is cool. Yeah.
4: Yes, I think I would enjoy
3: it. Bruh.
5: Yeah, get pitted.
4: Yeah. Get
5: spend
4: pitted.
5: Some time in the green room, bruh.
4: Yeah.
5: Yeah.
4: In the tunnel of death.
5: Yeah. What
4: is
5: about
4: what they call it?
5: What about the thing where you hate the cold?
4: Will I be a grom? No, they're kids, aren't they?
5: You'd be closer to a grand than a grom.
4: I know, the hating of the cold. That's why I'm waiting till summer. Because do you think I should still do it in a wetsuit or do it in just bathers?
5: I think you should absolutely
4: do it in a wetsuit.
5: Yes.
4: So then I've got to get a wetsuit.
5: Why don't you just hit up the wave park, bro?
4: Oh, yeah, Urban Surf.
5: Yeah.
4: It doesn't feel as...
5: reaching for endorsements this soon.
3: Early in the piece.
4: I don't reckon Urban Surf are going to go, we should get Carrie to fit
5: in the face. Second mention. Do you think I should wear my Billabong wetsuit?
3: Maybe I'm a Roxy gal.
5: We got a big show coming up, including the final edition of Kids Cash Draw. It's happening at 4 p.m. Big cash for little ears. But up next, Vickers.
4: Yeah, I've discovered I've got something from when my kids are a baby that I think is way past its overdue date and I need to get rid of it. We're going to talk about it next.
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0: Happy Fridays, it's Carrie Bickmore and Tommy Little.
1: How long's too long, do you think, to still sort of have baby paraphernalia, but you don't have a baby?
2: So I'm only going off what I know to be a thing, which is, and I think you do this, mm-hmm. you keep a lock of your kid's hair.
1: Yes, but I mean more in everyday life, not a keepsake. I mean, it'd be like at what point do you remove the high chair from the table that you're all sitting at if your kid hasn't been in a high chair for 5 years?
2: What do you mean? Ages ago. Do you have babies coming round? Not of their own accord. I assume there's an adult bringing them. But
1: so I decided, and this is a whole nother break that I can tell you about my attempt to do something which I shouldn't have done, which was take my kids out for a family bike ride. Anyway, I went to go and get the bike, and I realised that I still have a baby seat on the back of my bike, and my youngest is 7.
2: Yeah, okay.
1: I don't think she's been in that. She is little.
2: I mean, this speaks volumes about how often you ride your bike.
1: No, but I do ride it, and I just use it as a backpack holder.
2: Oh.
1: But then I looked at it, and I thought, is it weird to still be getting around with a baby seat on the back,
2: Carrie,
1: when all my children ride their own bikes?
2: I'm going to say something that may come off as offensive, and I don't mean it to. I don't think any of these decisions are deliberate choices you're making. I've just noticed when half the time I see your car, it has a P plate on it from when Ollie's driven it. I just think you don't clean up stuff.
1: That's a bit pop calling kettle. But
2: yeah, no, sorry, I agree. Yeah.
1: Yes, and
2: yeah,
1: I have
2: my CD collection at home.
1: Yeah, do you have the 6-stack CD stacker?
2: I do have the stacker.
1: Do you?
2: Yeah,
1: your car, your Sentry,
2: you've got a stacker. Yeah, I've also got a tape deck.
1: Do you?
2: Yeah, that's so fun. I've also got 2 TVs in there.
1: Do you put CDs in it?
2: No, never. No.
1: Oh, you have to. You need the same ones on repeat. Come on. Fill them with your favourite. What would be your 6 favourite CDs to pop in there?
2: Queen. That. Any Rock Estead for stuff.
3: Yeah.
2: Oh, if I can get the Nutbush over and over and over. If I can get Love Shack on repeat, please. I want summer hits.
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0: Your RB Fridays, it's Carrie Bickmore and Tommy Little.
1: Because did you ever see that movie about the friends, childhood friends that grew up and kept playing the same game of tag?
2: Yes, I did.
1: Yes, and it had the beautiful quote at the start of the movie that is not from the movie, it is an old quote attributed to a playwright, George Bernard Shaw. We don't stop playing because we grow old because we stop playing.
2: Oh, I feel like that's your mantra for life.
1: Well, I was going to bring up, I think I'm growing old because I think I've stopped playing as much.
2: Really?
1: Yeah, I was catching up with mates the other day and I had this exact realization. One of my mates went to the toilet and I said to my other mates that were at the table, I said, should we hide? And he went, and one of the girls we were with went, like, where? And I'm like, and by the time we had this discussion, he was back at the table. We used to hide from each other as adults all the time, and it is so funny. It's awful when you're the person that everyone's here from. Because the look of panic and the different reactions that happen are so stark. I remember, like, if it was me, I would always know and start looking for people. I had one mate, and often people will get on their phone and start trying to call the people that are hiding. And because you hide somewhere where you can see what the person's doing, right, and the panic that ensues. I had one mate that came back to the table and he didn't even sit down. He just looked around, everyone was gone, and he just walked out of the pub. And we had to chase him down the street.
2: Go, it was a game. Come back. We were just hiding.
1: He's like, oh, he goes, I got so nervous and I thought I must have been in the toilet for ages and everyone must have left and I was too embarrassed to call.
2: I think you are the only person I know that's still a child. You're the guy that's leaving like notes in lockboxes in the park. You're about to go on a holiday with your best mate, a drive across America, and you're going to end at skydiving. Like, you know that. You know that's young people stuff.
1: But I stopped hiding.
2: Well, do you want to play a game of hide and seek? Because that's what's happening here.
1: Go to the toilet.
2: Okay.
3: 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Carrie likes a massage. 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AHM supports your version of wellness, whatever that might be. 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
1: Now, we used to have a Greek correspondent on this show, but it was deemed too ethnically diverse. So we swapped him out.
2: To be fair, we only used to get him on air to say Terra Masalata.
1: Yes. Yeah. We now have an English correspondent.
3: Yo.
1: The British Bolt.
2: Yeah, yo. Yo is in English.
3: I've come in hot.
2: You don't say yo.
1: I can. The
0: hello. How hot? Like we have to cancel the trains hot?
1: Sydney Sweeney hot?
3: Who's your favourite soccer player?
1: Ronaldo.
2: I say, who's your daddy?
1: Mine's not Ronaldo.
0: Messi.
1: No, mine's Mbappe.
3: Mbappe.
1: Who's your favourite, Carrie?
2: I like to pick favourites. I think they're all pretty talented.
1: You've said before you were a Zinedine Zidane lady.
2: No, I've moved on from Zinedine.
0: What about David Beckham?
2: I do like David, but I like him in his veggie patch more than I liked him on the field.
1: What about Diego Madonna, as you called him?
2: I never called him that. It's Maradona, and I'm aware.
3: Okay.

0: No.
1: As the goalkeeper for his club.
2: Why?
1: But why?
3: Why? Why do you think?
2: He's had to quit his job because he's got to go run the fish and chip shop he owns.
3: I reckon if they're an amateur club, does that mean they have sponsors?
1: They do have sponsors.
3: So is there a chance that maybe he works for whoever the rival to their major sponsor is? Conflict of interest. Or perhaps his job is actually working for one of the other clubs. And so they're like, oh, well, you can't keep doing that because whenever we play them, you let all the goals through.
1: Oh. It's interesting. He does have a new job.
2: Daddy daycare. Is he got to take care of the kids?
1: No, it follows the passing of his cousin, and may they vale King Oyo Niyimba Kambamba Iguru Rakudi.
2: Oh, my God, he's got to go over and run a country.
1: He is the successor and will become king of the Tuaru Kingdom in Western Uganda this week.
2: Wow.
1: After his cousin, who has been the king since he was three, died at 36.
2: That's a lot of pressure too young.
1: So the goalkeeper has now got to go back to Uganda and run the country.
3: Wow.
1: Yeah.
2: That's really cool. Wouldn't it be good if he then got a really cool team up in Uganda that could like... take on the world.
1: Anyway.
3: You're sensing the start of Bend It Like Beckham 3, but Bend It Like, what was his name?
1: Bend It Like Beckham.
2: No.
3: Oh, my God.
1: Well, player. He's just actually known as Big G, this guy.
2: Bend It Like Big G.
1: Yeah. But he's missed a game. The last weekend, he missed the FA Cup qualifiers. He said, I appeal to all Ugandans to remain patient and allow us to perform our duties in accordance with cultural traditions for enthroning a new king.
3: And where's Uganda getting that information? Is it on X or something?
1: Where's on X.
3: Yeah, there you go.
4: 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AHM. People things. 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
1: It's time for a bit of surprise secret sound. Vickers, what do you think this sound is? Carrie, for a dollar. You can have a dollar. You'll get a dollar if you get it right. What do you think
2: is it is? A camera of some sort?
1: Oh, would you like to hear
2: play
1: it again?
2: Play it again. Tape recorder.
1: It is not a tape recorder.
2: A shredder.
1: You owe me $3 now. No.
2: A shredder.
1: No, incorrect. Would you like to hear it one more time?
2: Mm-hmm. Is it a remote control car?
1: Ooh. It has a heartbeat.
2: What?
1: It has a heartbeat.
2: Is it a... what?
0: Is it a Furby?
1: It's alive. I don't know how better to explain it.
2: I don't understand. Hmm. Is it a person's... What?
1: Not a person.
2: It's an animal.
1: Mm-hmm. Would you like to hear, because this animal is capable of making a lot of noises, would you like to hear, you're going to hear this, this is the one animal making these noises, and then you will hear a human who is the human filming the animal.
2: Oh, it's a bird of some sort.
1: It is. Have a listen.

0: Now, I knew they
1: did
0: this.
1: But that's not a kookaburra.
0: That, no.
1: It's just a different bird.
0: It's a, what, you done burping? You good? It's just a bird. It's just a bird.
1: I didn't think you'd notice.
0: Now, what noticed you burping into the microphone?
1: I got a Coke Zero. It's coming back up.
0: It is a lyrebird, which are famous for their ability to mimic, but I don't know if I've ever actually heard it before. Oh. And because people have obviously taken photos of it in the past, it's mimicking.
1: It knows the sound of a camera. So I wasn't far off by saying it was a camera. It did sound like a camera.
0: Absolutely, it did sound like a camera.
2: It must have been taking photos like A long time ago.
0: Also, did you know, because I always thought a lyrebird's name came from, because it's a liar, because that's not what, because it's copying other bird noises. It's like,
1: But it's spelled L-Y-R-E,
0: yes. And I noticed that too when it was written on the thing. Mm-hmm. And so I looked it up.
1: Is it from an area? Tassie or something?
0: That has nothing to do with the name. No, the name is based on the male's tail feathers, which when fanned out during courtship, they look like a lyre, which is an old-fashioned Greek musical instrument similar to a harp.
1: So you do remember one of our all-time Barneys on this show when I said to you, you know, because you're a bird watcher and you lost your mind at being called a bird watcher.
0: Your capacity for me losing my mind, I just said, no, I'm not.
1: No, you said it in a very different tone to that, first of all. Second of all, you've just brought us a whole break on birds. Is there a chance you are a bird watcher and you'd now like to come clean?
2: Well, this is technically you being a bird listener.
0: Yeah, I'm not actually even looking at it.
1: Have you opened the book I gave you yet?
0: No.
1: I gave you a bird watching book and I guarantee that you flicked through that book and gone,
0: guess what?
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0: Not once.
1: Fine.
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20: Your local forecast for the Wimmera for the rest of the afternoon, mostly sunny with winds becoming light throughout the evening. Tomorrow, sunny with winds heading northwesterly up to 20 k's, a top of 25. Sunday, mostly sunny, winds heading northwesterly, a top of 26. And Monday, cloudy, winds heading southwesterly, a top of 15.
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20: Currently, it's 22 degrees.
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0: This is pretty good. Big money for little ears. G'day, Jay Lee.
1: Hello.
0: How old are you?
1: 11.
0: Cool. Do you want to win some cash?
1: Yes.
0: Have you ever won cash before?
1: No.
0: Okay, well, let's do it. All you have to do is you have to listen to the sound of the number that I draw, and if you can guess it based on the sound alone, you win that amount. Does that make sense?
1: Yes.
0: Now, Jaylee, I'm going to draw, because it is the end of the week and we want to have some fun, I'm going to draw four numbers. So the number you are going to guess is going to be in the thousands, okay?
1: Okay.
0: What's your favorite number? Do you have a favorite number?
1: 11.
0: 11. Okay. Jaylee, just listen out. Are you ready to go?
1: Yeah.
0: Here you go. What number did you think that was, Jaylee?
1: 1111.
0: Okay, so Jaylee, so four numbers.
2: Have you ever given out this much in kids' cash draw?
0: I can tell you that the first number is a one.
1: Yep.
0: The second number is a one. The third number is a one. And the fourth number is also a one. You've just won $1,111.
1: Thank you.
0: Oh, my gosh, Jaylee. How good is that?
1: Good.
0: What are you going to spend the money on?
1: Probably some hay for the cattle.
0: Yeah. Buy yourself some lollies or something as well, okay?
1: Yeah, I will.
0: Yeah, okay.
2: Your kids are the best.
0: Have the best time. Thanks, Jaylee.
1: Thank you.
3: Mix FM's Carrie and Tommy.
4: Just something about you. Way I'm looking at you, whatever. Keep looking at me. You're scared now, right? Don't feel me, baby. It's just Justin.

0: Around Australia, if you drive home the Sabo, it's Carrie Bickmore and Tommy Little.
1: It's time for Bickmore's Bits.
2: Here we go now.
3: So do you remember when Dua Lipa got a little annoyed because Samsung brought out a new TV and came in a big box and her face was on the box and she was like...
4: I don't care.
3: Yeah, so she was like, her big face at a concert was on this Samsung TV box, but she had nothing to do with Samsung and she'd never been asked if they could use her image.
4: But she has sung a few songs and Sam would think, that's half the job done.
3: You're starting to sound like Samsung because they don't think it's that ridiculous. The case is back in court and they have argued, they've asked the court to reject it because she's like, hello, there's a $50 million lawsuit happening here. You can't just take my image and put it on whatever you want. And they've argued that you can't claim trademark over a person's face.
4: I thought you could 100% trademark your likeness. I thought that's exactly what the thing
3: that's
4: with AI
3: what I'm
4: was.
3: I'm so surprised at. And they've also said, which is so funny, that the TV packaging, big picture of her, TV packaging did not imply her endorsement. It's like, well, what else is it implied? That they just happened to have snapped a photo of a TV at a certain time that she was on it and she was none the wiser. Do you know? Like, it's weird that they would even... That lawyers would even go, so this might stack up.
0: Yeah, our marketing stuff is just haphazard. It just happens when it happens, you know?
4: We don't even know. Who did you say it is? Dua Dupo?
0: Yeah.
4: So it's really smart, isn't it? Because Samsung now have been mentioned probably on radio shows all around the world.
0: And Dua Lipa.
4: And
3: so it's better publicity, the cost of what they're going to have to pay in a lawsuit.
4: Yeah. I bet you they didn't even put them on all the boxes, just the ones near Dua's house.
0: Oh, my
4: God. So when she was down there TV shopping, as I know she loves to do.
0: Would she be at Harvey Norman or JB?
4: She is doing it again and smashing prices.
0: Yep.
3: What's that?
4: I think they're both JB's logos, aren't they?
3: Are they? Doing it again?
4: Hi-Fi. You've done it again?
3: I've done it again.
4: Is that right? Or is that McCain's? I think it could be McCain's. You've done it again. McCain. It always annoyed me a bit because no one says again. McCain, you've done it again. It should
3: is
4: be
3: McCain,
4: McCain, you've done it again.
3: Hey, you would know the answer to this. You've travelled the world a lot. When you've travelled through Australia, all the towns in Australia, what suburb do you think is the coolest suburb you've ever been to?
4: New Farm in Brisbane.
3: Is that a joke?
4: Why?
3: You've seen this story, haven't you? Because a list of the coolest suburbs in the world has been released and three Aussie suburbs have made the list, including New Farm.
4: Let me guess at the other one. I would have to go down into Tasmania somewhere.
3: You'd have to go to North Hobart.
4: Yeah. Yep.
3: And then you'd have to go down to Melbourne, go to South Melbourne.
4: South Melbourne?
3: South Melbourne, ranked number 39.
4: Jimmy's at the markets.
3: What do you think, though, is your favourite city or suburb that you've been to in Australia?
4: I mean, it's not far. I mean, that Brisbane area is stunning.
3: Well, you've Brisbane got the City got it as well.
4: You've got the powerhouse in New Farm, and then just down the road, a buddy 5-10 minutes, you've got the whole valley, and the valley pool is one of the most beautiful city pools in the country.
3: It's going to go off during the Olympics as well. Com Games.
4: Valley pool.
3: No. That's not where they're going to have the races. It's the Olympics. It's 2032, isn't it? Yeah.
4: I mean,
3: it's in Brisbane.
4: Long wait for this to pay off.
5: You said Com Games. Do you mean the Olympics?
3: Sorry, I said the Olympics and then I thought I got it wrong because he looked at me funny. So I said Com Games. And, but isn't Brisbane hosting the
4: Sorry, yeah,
3: the
4: I just didn't
3: Olympics?
4: Think it was happening in the Valley Pool.
3: No, it's not. I'm saying the fact that Brisbane and New Farm is such a great area will be awesome when people come.
0: In 6 years'
3: in
0: time.
3: In 6 years' time. To see them. And finally, before we go, so America's oldest dictionary has updated itself. It's added some words, and they're not necessarily the newest words that have come about this year. They're the words over the last 3 or 4 years that are used in such circulation they think they'll stand the test of time.
4: What is the name of America's oldest dictionary? Because I only go off the Oxford or the Cambridge.
3: It's the Merriam-Webster.
4: Oh, I actually do have one of those.
3: Do you?
4: Yep.
3: Well, I didn't say the name of it because I thought no one's going to have heard of the Merriam-Webster.
4: Mm.
3: But anyway, isn't it the Webster Oxford Dictionary? No.
4: I don't think so.
3: Oh. Anyway, I'll give you some of the words and you can tell me what they stand for. Yeah. Obviously, we know Rickroll. Obviously, we know shapewear. Chili crisp is going in there.
4: Oh,
3: and I was like, what's chili? Oh, what's chili crisp? It's literally the spicy, crunchy chili crisp bits that you put on like Vietnamese food and stuff. And that's going in as a word in the dictionary.
4: Okay.
3: Chili crisp. There's parasocial.
0: Is this just a big idea for them to get people to buy more dictionaries to get the updated version?
4: No one is giving someone a gift that's a dictionary and going, I got it for you because Chili Crisp
0: is the updated version.
4: Yes.
3: Well, maybe it'll make them crash out.
0: Whoa.
4: Is that in there as well?
3: An emotional breakdown. Yeah, we're aware. It's like just so weird. When was the last time when someone said, crash out, man?
4: Crash out. Oh, crash out. But I don't think I use it.
0: Get him a dictionary.
4: Right. Yeah.
3: My favourite, though, neck beard.
4: What's neck beard? Is it what it sounds like?
3: A beard on the neck.
4: Mm. Is it? Have I got a neck beard?
3: You do have it. No, it would be if you grew it out, it would be a neck beard.
4: Oh.
3: Now it's a neck
4: shave. Does anyone have a neck beard but not a normal beard? And so it's just the neck.
2: 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You're

0: explore origins of phrases because...
1: Words. Discuss.
0: Yeah. So what have we got today, Sammy?
1: Oh, you're wearing your nice jumper today.
2: Oh, thank you.
1: Is that
2: your
1: Uniqlo one?
3: Timu.
2: Oi.
1: Timu. Same name. No, I like it. It's like lemon yellow.
0: Once you guys are done flirting, can we focus?
4: They'll never be done. Let's just be honest.
2: You know what Carrie was doing? She was cutting to the chase. So let's cut to the chase.
1: Oh. I wasn't cutting to the chase.
4: But she was cutting someone's grass, I think.
0: That's exactly what she was doing. Actually, former employee of the show.
4: Yes.
0: Let's not forget Sammy's
1: screwed the crew. Out of mind.
4: No wonder they're a former employee.
2: How to get around cheating.
0: What?
2: Out of sight, Carrie's... Excuse.
1: Out of sight,
0: but how does that,
1: not
0: me. How do you get out
2: no,
0: of it?
2: No, I'm not.
0: You're the other person in it.
2: But isn't she guilty of cheating? No,
1: no
2: she's no.
1: not. No, no, I'm not, I'm not her. What if not the other woman.
2: Let's cut to the chase.
1: Okay, so the phrase is cut to the chase.
0: Where did it come from? Where did it come from?
4: Is it to do with police car chases?
0: Oh, in movies?
2: Ooh.
0: I reckon it's going to be a movie thing of it's getting boring.
1: Cut to the chase.
4: Yeah.
0: Am I vaguely right?
2: Yes. What era was it, do you think, of movies?
1: I reckon the 40s.
0: I reckon it's going to be in the silent era. Which I reckon's earlier than the 40s.
1: 20s.
0: I
1: was going to say 20s at the beginning, and then I thought, nah, that's before the big movies, but
0: what
1: you
0: else?
1: Went silent era.
0: What else did you think but not say?
1: You want me to actually tell you what
4: it'll be about
1: Sam.
0: The only thing that...
2: It was in the silent film era in the 20s, so often there was slow romantic setups, long explanatory dialogue.
1: Which is what the ladies want.
2: Yes.
0: Boring.
2: But the action-packed chase scenes were the most exciting parts.
1: Boring.
2: Saying, let's cut to the chase.
0: Yes.
1: Well done, Sammy.
0: But what... I don't really understand how that is what it means now.
2: Because isn't the phrase all about...
0: Oh, get to the good bit. Yeah, that's good. Well done.
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2: There's good people in the world doing good things. And I want to bring you in a little moment a man that I've met who is doing something super cool on the weekend that I think we can all try at some point.
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0: Now, is it true you've got Gustav driving today?
1: I just thought we hadn't used him in a while, and I love him. He's always got great stories.
0: But he said he lost his Bulgarian license and he hasn't been able to get another one anywhere else in the world.
1: That's why I feel for him. He's a safe driver. What? It's just a one-off incident, you know?
0: What's he? Is he still in his old Fiat?
1: Uh-huh.
0: Is he? Oh, here he comes. Tommy?
1: Flow Rider, is it?
0: Oh, I thought we had to buzz in.
1: Oh, sorry, sorry.
0: Do you have to buzz in?
1: We do. I forgot we weren't a team.
0: It is Flow Rider, I believe. And it's, I'm going to go out on a limb and say it's not called Apple Bottom Jeans. Mm-hmm. And it's not called Boots with the Fur.
1: Is it called Low?
0: And it's not called Looking at Her. It's called Low. Oh, my gosh. I was about to ask the stupidest question. I was about to say, is that an Atlanta accent? And I've completely forgot why
1: he's
0: named
1: Florida.
0: Flo Rida. Oh, here's Gustav.
1: Oh, whoa, that's a good song. That's the new one that's out.
0: He was hammering.
1: I don't know who sings it. I don't know who sings it.
0: Buzz in, have a go. Tommy.
1: I don't know.
2: En français.
0: It is... En français, it's Pierre. It is Marco Pierre White stepping out of the kitchen and onto the decks.
2: He's not
0: the DJ.
2: Little, he's huge.
0: Yeah, he's a big boy. He's Hugo Weaving.
2: Huge.
0: Huge ass. Is he huge ass? Is it huge ass?
2: Huge L.
0: Huge L Eugenie
2: Bouchard. We're done with the name now.
0: Oh.
2: What's the name of the song?
1: It's so called Huge L.
2: Huge L, yeah.
0: Yeah.
1: I don't know.
3: How are they going to get that?
0: This song is called...
2: Because I've said it so many times on this show.
1: Yeah,
2: and every time we talk about it.
0: Is it called The Leaning Tower of Eiffel?
2: No, it's Moving to the Sun.
0: Oh, why are you moving to the sun? That's a tune.
2: What do you reckon they're saying?
0: I like ducks by the pond. No. I'm sure something.
1: Makes me want to go out to the clubs.
2: French, right?
1: I haven't wanted to go out to the clubs in a while.
0: Paula Danskov.
1: Oh.
2: Ooh.
0: Oh, it's Bounce?
1: No, I don't
0: Tommy?
1: Know.
0: Is it not? Oh, he's coming back. Oh, yeah. I know that song, too.
1: Yeah. Mm.
0: Yeah. Is that Ugel as well?
2: It's not Ugel.
0: Oh, it's a move to the moon.
1: Have you ever heard of
2: I actually don't think I've ever heard of the artist.
1: Who's the artist?
2: Mobin Master featuring Karen Chavez.
0: Oh, Mobin Master. I was Mobin's apprentice.
1: Who's done this one today? If we know Mobin Master and it's Karen Chavez.
2: Well, we'll get Guzzy to go a bit slower.
0: Okay.
1: It's a tune, but I don't know what it's called.
2: Should we check with them out?
0: I reckon we just keep moving.
2: Yeah. You show me love.
0: But here comes Gustav again. Gustav, drive slower. What's happened?
2: Matt's got his head back going,
1: is
2: you guys
1: Tim
2: don't understand
1: today?
2: Music.
0: What are we doing? B-sides from dance festivals? We're
4: it was one of the most popular songs of all time, guys. That's not a big deal.
0: Okay, who is it, Matt? Who's this?
4: It's Janet Jackson, Someone to Call My Lover.
2: Carrie.
1: I love Tim's Janet Jackson, board. But don't even I that. Wouldn't know that song.
4: You don't love Janet Jackson?
1: I do, actually.
0: Actually, I reckon Mount's right. I reckon you say you love someone and you only like one of their songs.
1: I don't. I love Janet Jackson. I just don't know that
2: as
1: song.
2: As a person?
1: No, as a...
0: Just as what they stand for as a family.
1: She didn't want to contribute to the documentary.

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0: Around Australia, if you drive home this afternoon, it's Carrie Bickmore and Tommy Little.
1: So I've heard of a man doing something great on the weekend.
2: Talk to me.
1: And I think it's good sometimes to shout out those in the world that maybe don't often get talked about that are doing cool stuff.
2: Yep.
1: So the man we're going to speak to is Nathan Braddock. He has founded a group called Buddy Up, and this weekend he is running a marathon in Geelong alongside one of his buddies. And I'm going to bring him into the show now. Nathan Braddock, welcome.
3: Thank you, guys. How are you?
1: Good. So talk to us about what you're actually doing this weekend.
3: Yeah, so this weekend running a marathon. So it sounds really simple, but it's probably not that simple. A lot of hard work and effort's gone into it, but we're ready to go. We're excited and we feel like we're going to give it a good shake.
1: Now, quite a few people have done marathons, but this marathon
0: not
1: is
0: simple,
1: different.
0: By the way, Nathan, it doesn't
1: not
0: sound simple.
1: No.
0: I know there's more to this and there's yes. more coming, there's but just as a starting position, as a, yeah. just a normal member of society, a marathon is next to impossible. So.
1: Yes, but that is not the reason we have you on. The reason you're doing yes. this marathon, I think, is just wonderful. Tell me who you are running with and a bit about the Buddy Up program.
3: Yeah, so I'm running with Nicholas, or Nick as we call him. He's one of our participants that attend our programs through Buddy Up, which is a program for young men with disability. Our main aim is to try and create opportunities, to try and create social connection for young people with disability. We've got Buddy Up Geelong and Sister Up Geelong now that started at the start of this year, which is for young females with disability, which was all founded in Perth by one of my best mates over there, and we've been lucky enough to bring it to Geelong and really create those opportunities for young people with disability to thrive in our community.
0: And so, Nathan, what was the, what was the spark that led to this?
3: Well, the spark that led to it was probably my own brother-in-law, Matty. Went to a mainstream school. He left school and instantly overnight, he loses the entire social network. So the real driver for this was creating a space where young people can come along, be themselves, find their people, but find connections with those similar to their age. On the mentoring / support worker side, it was really finding young male mentors to connect with young males with disability to try and give that more big brother style relationship.
1: Nathan, you mentioned Nick has autism and this will be his first yep. marathon he's ever run. What yep. have you seen? What change have you seen in him since he started training with you and getting ready for this marathon? What's it brought to his world?
3: He walks around with his chest out now. He's, really well known amongst the boys now as the marathon man or the kid who's running the marathon. Recently, Lee Troop rang to inquire what he needed to do to make the run more accessible, and he threw it out there and said, would anyone want to do the marathon? And we sort of laughed and I said, I actually think I've got a guy that might do it. And as soon as we asked Nick, he was all smiles and said, yep, I'd love to give it a crack. And he has not looked back. And what running or sport or football or basketball or any of these community type sporting events and clubs do is really connect you with other people, but it gives you purpose. So, he gets up 3 to 4 times a week. He follows his plan to a T. It's giving him structure. It's giving him purpose and a real lot of enjoyment as well, and connected him with a lot of people in the community that he may never have met before.
0: Nathan, this is wonderful. I think exposure to people from all different walks of life is very healthy for the human condition. And I think often 100%. If people are in a group of people in the same situation and circumstances to them, they don't necessarily have a drive to better the world. And so I can see the benefits in all of this. How do people get involved?
3: We really look for that personal side of things. People that want to make a difference, they innately want to care for people and make the world a better place. We love someone to have, a Cert 3 and individual support and all of those things. But again, I meet with everyone that we employ for a coffee and I just talk to them about what drives them, why they think they'll be a great mentor to someone young with a disability, what their experience is. With disability, we find a lot of lived experience is awesome. Someone with a brother or a cousin or a parent or, you know, even an elderly person that they've had to care for, and it just shows that they care. But we do find a lot of uni students that are doing speech therapy or occupational therapy or behaviour support or nursing ties in really well.
1: Well, good luck for the weekend, Nathan. How's your body feeling? Are you ready to fire?
3: We are ripe and ready to go. Yep. We have a Thursday run club, which is actually a Point to Pinnacle run club, Carrie.
1: Oh.
3: So we had our Thursday morning run with the boys and a bit of a shakeout. And now we're ready to go. Myself and Nick are primed. And the boys at Buddy Up and the girls at Sister Up have been making signs over the last 2 days, some Go Nick signs, some Go Buddy Up, Go Sister Up. And we'll just be part of the community with everyone else cheering on. Everyone, whether that's doing the 1 mile all ability run or it's the 6.5K, the half marathon or the marathon, everyone's achieving a goal for themselves and everyone deserves to be cheered on there.
0: Nathan, you're doing great work. And to young Nick, all the best for the run. Mm. Go well, have fun, enjoy yourselves. Nathan Braddock, thank you so much.
3: Thank you so much, guys. Appreciate it.
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4: G'day, it's Sam Fantasia with the latest in sports. Hawthorn coach Sam Mitchell says his side will have plans in place if Lions defender Harris Andrews starts dominating in tomorrow night's preliminary final at the MCG. The two sides last met in round 22, where the Lions won by 67 points. Andrews held strong down back, taking 10 marks.
5: We've actually done that before. That's basically the Jack Gunston role that he plays now, where he's quite deep, is all came from him playing as a defensive forward on players that were dominant interceptors. That's something that, you know, if he does his thing, then we'll certainly look to go to that. But at the start of the game, we'll let it run.
4: Dean Solomon has left the Bombers after taking over from Brad Scott as interim coach earlier this year. New head coach Mark McVay was keen to have Solomon on board in 2027. However, the 2000 Premiership player has decided to move back to New South Wales for family reasons. And in footy action tonight, the Swans host the Dockers at the SCG for a spot in the grand final. That's the latest in
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18: Your forecast across the Wimmera. Tomorrow, sunny, winds northwesterly up to 25 km, tending westerly in the middle of the day, then light in the evening. For Sunday, mostly sunny, winds up to 35 km, top of 26. For Monday, cloudy, winds up to 25 km, top of 15. And for Tuesday, sunny, light winds, top of 17. Your tops for tomorrow, Horsham 25 down to 5, Stall 23 down to 7, Ararat 23 down to 8 overnight.
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0: weekend on the Carrie Bickmore
1: and Tommy Little. This is Carrie and Tommy.
2: Yeah. That is where you're at for your Friday afternoon. Still plenty more to come, the Savo.
3: The weather is getting nice, so we're all thinking about summer.
4: And spring has sprung.
3: Often we're like, I want to get fit. And if you need some motivation to get fit, and you're like, I want to get fit with a friend and do something fun. We're going to doing our last ever Point to Pinnacle. Why can't I speak?
4: Point to Pinnacle.
3: Point to Pinnacle, which happens in Tassie, November 15. Beautiful. It's the last time my foundation, Carrie's Beanie for Brain Cancer, is going to walk it slash run it. Your choice, what you do.
4: Yeah.
3: It is known as the world's toughest half marathon. You ran it when you did it.
4: Wonderful day. Can't recommend enough.
3: But I've only ever walked it. So if you're thinking, oh, I couldn't do that. I'm not an athlete. My mum did it with me last year and she made it all the way to the top. She's 74 years of age. Anyone can do it. I encourage you all to jump on Carrie's Beanie for BrainCancer.com. Registration's there. There should be over like 700 of us in a little crew, big crew, doing it together. Mm. It's an epic weekend and you just love it. It's fun. I can't stress enough. It's just, you get to the top and you just feel like you've accomplished the most incredible thing. And I encourage you all to join us down there.
4: Yes.
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0: across Australia, if you drive home, the Sarbos, Carrie Bickmore and Tommy Little.
1: And it's not just us here. We have a whole team headed up by the British Bolt himself. British Bolt or British Bolt-ons?
2: Bolt-ons.
1: It is.
2: I got a pair of Bolt-ons.
1: Yeah.
2: Yeah.
1: We call them Michaels.
2: Yeah, I take them on and off depending on how I feel.
3: I call them double Ds.
1: Do you? Because you say D's eyes should be up here.
2: I did send you a thing today about double Ds, actually. Tommy on Insta, I said.
1: You just sent me the Sydney Sweeney out again.
2: Some bird news. The great
1: it's the fourth
2: tits.
1: Time this week, Kizzy.
2: The great tits could disappear due to climate change.
1: Oh, that is true. Yeah.
3: What are they?
2: Just birds.
3: Oh, the birds.
1: Yeah. Beautiful birds.
3: And he would love that because he's a bird watcher, obviously. Yeah.
1: I'm a Twitcher, apparently.
2: No, that's the online gaming thing. You're an online gamer.
3: I think it's also a bird watcher.
1: Yeah.
2: Oh, okay.
1: Yeah. And they, and it's safe to say they had it first.
0: Mm-hmm.
1: Yeah.
2: Was Twitching a little bit around? Anyway, last night I went for dinner with my partner, Maddie. We went out for dinner. We went for Mexico.
1: Oh, where she had in her cycle. You like to update us on that?
2: Oh, actually.
3: No.
2: Why do you ask? Because today's a big day in our house. Woke up with some big news.
1: Okay.
2: Yeah. I said, congratulations. But not for a baby.
1: Okay.
2: Okay. I like to congratulate her at that time of the month.
1: Yeah, that's great. Do you buy her chocolates?
2: We always have chocolate in the house. We have some Freddos in the house at all times.
1: Okay. Because you never know.
2: You know?
1: When the Crimson Tide
2: but also,
1: might
2: I
1: strike.
2: Think a Freddo is a good size to treat yourself. A little Freddo cures the craving.
3: Mm. Freddo does feel like a child's chocolate.
1: How long has it been since you had a giant Freddo? Because I remember them as mainly a fundraising thing, and I haven't had a little nibble on a big boy for a long time.
3: What did you actually want to talk about?
2: We went for dinner, and we went for Mexican, and I ordered, and it's important you know what we ordered, because I think it'll add to what's happening.
1: Mm-hmm.
2: Oh, some birria tacos.
0: Oh, no.
2: Oh, my. Smothered in cheese.
1: My favourite.
3: What is a birria taco?
1: Are you joking?
0: It's the best version of a taco.
1: It's a fried taco with a gravy dipping sauce.
2: Mm, so yum. Mm. Delicious. Someone's out there gorging on that. It's covered in cheese. Maddie's got some prawn tacos. Yuck.
1: And are you wearing a poncho or something?
2: I've got the full regalia on because it's nice to make sure you feel like you're in Mexico.
1: Yeah, of course. Yeah. Sombrero, poncho. You got to put the maracas into one hand.
2: Can I get a Corona? and behind me, two people walked in after us. We were eating. We had also got some fried chicken. There was a lot going on. Like, we were gorging. Like, this is our one meal for the week. We're like, let's let ourselves go. And by week, I mean, we'll go again.
3: I was going to say, to be fair, you've eaten that almost for lunch every day.
1: It was your one meal for dinner.
2: Yeah. Like, we're having a dinner.
1: Which is, you know, half what we usually do.
2: And the people behind us walked in. There's two of them. They're looking at the menu. And I hear, I couldn't focus on anything else when the conversation started because all I heard was, maybe I'll get the Caesar salad.
1: At a Mexican place?
2: Yeah.
1: A classic Mexican dish.
2: And then goes, without the sauce though.
3: Just don't go out for dinner.
2: And then the conversation continued to go, maybe I'll get a burrito bowl. But I can't have it with the mayonnaise.
1: So
3: they're doing what Tommy was doing last month, counting calories.
1: Mm.
3: Too much calories in the sauce.
1: But even if you are doing that, a Caesar salad, as delicious as they are,
3: they're not healthy.
1: The Mexican in charge of the restaurant should be shot for having a Caesar salad on their menu. but also, it's like, well, as you said, it's bread and bacon.
3: Mm.
2: But it continued to be. Maybe we should get two sets of tacos. You'll have to have three of them.
1: And there's two.
3: Is this just a normal couple's conversation you're listening into?
2: They weren't a couple.
3: What were they?
2: They were.
1: That was a weird off mic thing to do.
2: They weren't a couple. Because one of them was very.
1: At least do it in Spanish. I mean.
3: But hold on, why can't they have been a couple?
2: Because one of them was male, one of them was female, and one of them doesn't go for females.
3: Oh, I see.
1: Yes.
3: Okay.
2: Very obvious.
1: Can I just say,
0: Dos more coronas.
1: We need to work on what our signs are, because just because you order a Caesar salad doesn't mean you.
3: Anyway.
0: Oh, sorry. He wasn't ordering the tacos.
2: No. And then, so then they're getting tacos.
3: I can't
2: they end up
3: you're annoyed at their boring conversation and you're still going with this boring conversation.
1: no, to be fair, this one is their one.
2: This is their conversation because I'm just annoyed that I went for dinner.
1: You can't be annoyed. And I'm it's having, 2026. I'm gorging. You can't be annoyed by that.
2: By what Mitch bit?
3: You just felt fat. Is that what you're saying? They made you feel
2: fat. Yeah, they shamed me because this guy wouldn't eat the sauce. And then they were like, let's get some chips. And he said, I can't. They're fried, so you'll have to eat them. And I'm just
3: Did
2: like.
3: Did you say, I'll eat them?
2: Yeah. This is the same place that last time. To be fair, we were shamed last time we went to this Mexican restaurant because they went, is that too much for two people? And Maddie and I just went.
1: Do you ever think at this stage you should stop taking your girlfriend to Taco Bell?
2: Taco Bell, thank you.
4: Sorry to interject, Tommy. You're aware that Caesar salads are a Mexican dish invented by a Mexican man in a Mexican restaurant.
1: Oh. Why did they get Caesar?
3: What?
4: Because his name was Caesar.
5: Oh, that
3: But hold on, then why
5: so
3: are they so... Don't you get a Caesar salad when you... What country do you go to and you have a Caesar salad? Yeah,
5: Mexico, apparently.
1: Well, I thought it's at all Italian restaurants.
3: Italians?
1: Yes.
4: No, it was invented in Mexico City by a guy who had no ingredients left apart from what was in that salad.
1: I apologize.
3: And his name was Caesar?
4: Yeah.
1: To everyone.
3: Thanks for making the break interesting, the Tim. That's fascinating.
4: The guy's son still operates the restaurant.
3: Operate.
4: He has a book club as well.
5: And does he react
1: so well? Does he react often?
3: Have all of us.
4: Everyone gets a car when they finish.
3: Operate.
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0: up it like it's hot.
1: I think Calvin Harris is a good-looking unit.
2: That's good for you.
1: Oh, you sorry. I thought you were saying off air that you disagree. Oh,
2: I don't like to pass judgment on the DJs.
1: When the microphones are on. Is that what
2: some,
1: it is?
2: Some thoughts are inner thoughts.
1: That's true.
2: Or off-air thoughts,
1: it's about
2: as we
1: context.
2: Like to call
1: yeah,
2: them.
1: Sorry, off-air thoughts.
2: No, he's not my, Calvin Harris is not my type for a man.
1: Oh, actually, I've seen him front on. He's not as attractive as I thought he was. He's got a lot better side-looking profile.
2: Don't we all?
1: No, I don't. Mine's all don't nose. Think... All
2: is
1: nose.
2: Is it turned to the side? Oh, yeah,
1: I gave you the pimple
2: right.
1: side as well.
3: He's
1: that
3: ripped,
1: was about
3: though. It. He's ripped.
1: He's ripped?
2: Is he? Now,
1: did you
2: now
1: just
2: no.
1: How many like how quick were you to Google Calvin Harris shirt off?
3: Well, because I remember seeing a photo of him shirtless.
2: When was that though?
1: Last
2: anyway.
1: Sunday. Calvin Harris is touring Australia for the first time.
2: Has he never toured before?
1: Sorry, it says first ever Australian headline tour. So maybe he's come
2: he's
1: out and played
2: support.
1: A festival
2: yeah.
1: and things like that. I feel
2: oh, he's
1: like.
2: Got so many tunes. About time. That would be an epic concert.
1: Yes. He's hitting up Perth, he's hitting up Brisbane, he's hitting up Sydney, and he's hitting up Melbourne all in 2027. He's touring in February, and tickets go on sale. I think it was September 24th from memory, but do not
2: Where,
1: hold me
2: what
1: to
2: sort
1: that.
2: Of size arenas is he playing at?
1: Langley Park, R&A Showground. The Domain and Flemington Racecourse. So I think we're talking about 10,000, you
2: okay.
1: could say, of those, wouldn't you?
2: Well, I don't know.
1: You reckon they get that, that's more, Sammy?
4: Flemington, I feel like, would be 30, 40. And then the other ones sound about, 10 to 20.
1: Okay, well, anyway, get your hands on some Calvin Harris tickets, regardless of how hot you think he is.
2: And should we get some on now?
1: Yeah.
5: 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Yeah.

0: 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We're just shutting up and letting five R&B tracks play. We're going back to back to back to back.
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2: 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Yeah.

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2: Because it's time for a new segment.
3: Tranquility Base here. The Eagle has landed.
4: Roger, Tranquility. I mean, can you believe we can put a man on the moon, but we can't?
3: Okay, we're going to be busy for a minute.
4: Okay.
2: So, putting someone on the moon is an incredible achievement. Mm-hmm. And if we can do that, surely there's things in our day-to-day lives that we shouldn't have to worry about now.
5: I think about this sort of stuff all the time, and you raised this last week, and I thought about it all weekend, and I've come up with one.
2: Do you want to kick off?
5: Yes. I don't understand how we can put a man on the moon, but we can't make a self-cleaning toilet.
2: I fully agree.
5: How come we are still using a stick with a brush to get the poo off, then the poo goes on the stick with the brush?
6: But we do. And then
5: we drag the brush over to the little cesspit of poo, and on the way we drop the poo over the toilet bowl area, and then we pop it in the little cesspit to clean it, and then we do it again the next day. We do it over and over and over and over and over. Guys, gross. What are we doing with our lives? How can we put a man on the moon but not have self... Like, just there should be a button that goes like a dishwasher. We just put the seat down and it goes... We open it, done.
2: I agree. I agree with you 100%. I also think, and I know that the Japanese are ahead of us on this, but I also think... How are we still scrunching up pieces of paper to wipe
5: our bum? Yes, the bidet. We've got a
2: Just scrunching up.
5: You've got a bidet. That is an option.
2: Yes, that's why I mentioned Japan, yes.
5: But what's the option? You said, Jesse, use them, but there is an option. What is replacing the brush?
1: The Japanese toilets are self-cleaning.
5: Are they? So they clean your butt and they clean the bowl.
1: And apparently they do some like electrolysis thing that makes the water that you flush into it disinfecting.
2: They're kind of magic, the Japanese.
1: Yeah, I don't understand why we don't have them.
2: I've got another one.
5: Yes.
2: We can put a man on the moon, but why can't we make stain-free oil?
5: So, like,
2: whenever I'm cooking, almost all of my clothes, or eating, almost all of my clothes, we wear clothes every day.
5: I know.
2: And we drop stuff on us all the time. I will broaden this out to, why don't we have a stain remover that actually removes stains?
5: Okay, so yesterday I bought a new jumper and then I went to a barbecue and then I ate a sausage and the sausage fat dripped on my new jumper and now it's got a stain on it and it annoyed me. And then I thought, why do all of our clothes have what my couch has now? Where literally, I don't know what it is on it, Scotch Guard or something. No, it's not old school. And all like the kids can put anything on it and it just beads on the top and then I wipe it off. Why aren't our clothes like that?
2: This is back to my stain remover thing. So... If it's oil or if it's blood or if it's red wine, stain remover gets out none of those.
5: It does. Yeah, some of it does.
2: Stain remover does not get out oil.
5: Oil's the tough one. The others do come out. I've got lots of blood off clothes.
2: Oh, my God.
5: You know when I'm on the rampage and I come home and I go like,
2: that's right.
5: Guys, boys.
2: That's right.
5: Your boys and clothes.
2: 131060, give us a call. I want to know, like, we can put a man on the moon, but we can't. Give us a call.
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0: Australia for your Friday afternoon. 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
1: Tranquility Base here. The Eagle has landed.
2: Roger, Tranquility. I mean, can you believe we can put a man on the moon, but we can't?
1: Okay, we're going to be busy for a minute.
2: Okay.
3: So we discussed this, that we could put a man on the moon, but we can't have self-cleaning toilets. I just don't understand.
4: Yeah.
3: And
4: I don't
3: what were yours?
4: Why there can't be stain-free oils.
3: Now, a lot of people have called up saying apparently to get oil out of the clothes, you should just use dishwashing liquid.
4: Yes, but why can't we have an oil that doesn't stain?
3: Good question. Sean.
5: How are we, guys?
3: Good.
5: We can put a man on the moon, but we can't put a handle on the side of a toilet seat.
4: Oh, my gosh.
3: That is so true.
4: Sean, you are a genius.
3: Why are we touching the lid when we don't need to?
5: Exactly right. Multi-million dollar idea there, right there.
4: And, Sean, you know what you could do? You could even make it a foot pedal.
0: Yeah.
4: So you just press your foot down on a pedal and it pops up.
5: Let's just master the seat first.
4: Yeah, okay. Yeah. Sorry, I've got two steps ahead. Sean, was there a particular moment when you ended up covered in piss or something that you thought of this?
5: I've got three sons and they just piss all over the bowl, and you know how it is.
4: Yeah.
5: There should be an easier way.
4: Also,
3: I don't get that.
4: Why don't we teach boys to be spissers?
0: Mm.
3: Just
4: you know what
3: aim
4: I mean?
3: Better.
4: No, just sit.
3: Well, sure, sit.
4: Are you a spisser, Sean?
5: Am I? I beg your pardon?
4: Sorry. It's yeah, no, that's fair enough. It's when you sit down to piss. I'm a spisser when I'm at home.
5: Oh, on the rare occasion.
4: Okay. Would you ever teach your boys to sit?
5: Look, if they had too much to drink and they got the kids and misses happy, that's a certain scenario you want to be sitting for.
3: Yeah, but then you'd have to change urinals and stuff then. Because urinals, the reason you guys can all don't have to line up for hours is you're not waiting for a cubicle. You just go all stand and pee.
4: I sit in the urinal.
3: Yeah, but you know what I'm saying. The whole system would have to change. And do you really want lines?
0: No, but you can count the urinals for standing time.
4: I don't do it when I'm out.
3: You don't do what? Sit down?
4: I don't spiss when I'm out.
3: But I'm saying if you were to teach our kids and change the whole thing.
0: They'd get to a urinal and go, I don't know what to do here.
3: Exactly. Yeah.
0: This is so change confusing. It all.
3: Jesse, we can put a man on the moon, but we can't what?
6: We can put a man on the moon, but we can't do scissor packaging that needs another pair of scissors to open it.
4: Oh, my gosh, Jesse.
6: Like, we're buying
4: them
6: because we need them, and then, like, you need another pair to open said pair. Like,
3: that's so true.
4: Jesse, I feel like that about all of that. You know that plastic packaging that's welded shut on the side?
6: Yeah,
4: it's the
6: same. And then you slice your hand open trying to open it even without a knife or something like that. Yeah.
3: I think it's sharp things, because I bought a pair of nail scissors and nail clippers the other day. Same thing happened with that.
4: Really?
3: And I think it's because it was sharp. Knives are the same.
4: Why can't scissors come in cardboard?
3: They probably could. But maybe then there's a risk that they...
0: Oh, yeah, that they'd bust the out scissor, of their own packaging.
4: No, because the blades are
3: together.
4: Closed.
3: I know.
4: There's no sharp outside bit of scissors.
3: No. Mm.
4: Also, should scissors' handles be softer? I feel like it hurts my hands.
3: Especially when you do repetitive stuff or try and cut cardboard.
4: Yeah, and as you know, I'm cutting up board of poetry these days, and it's tough on the old digits.
3: Phil.
7: Afternoon, legends. How are you?
4: G'day, Phil. What do you got?
7: So we can send the man to the moon, but we can't. I've got two quick ones for you.
4: Yeah, go for it.
7: But we can't design a deodorant that lasts till after lunch.
4: Yep.
7: And the second one is why can't we put metal in a microwave? You want to reheat a baked spud and you can't do it.
4: Yeah.
3: Okay, hold on.
4: Yeah.
3: Two things. Firstly.
7: Yep.
3: There is 24-hour deodorant.
4: No, but it doesn't last 24 hours.
7: It doesn't last, mate. It does not last.
3: Do I smell?
4: Carrie, you literally said today how much you're sweating.
3: I'm sweating, but I don't smell.
4: But deodorant's antiperspirant. It's meant to stop you sweating. Phil, why can't you agree with Phil? You're literally the demonstration of what he's talking about.
3: Okay, I agree with Phil.
7: I'm sure Carrie smells lovely under the armpit.
3: Oh,
7: but,
3: I do, Phil.
7: There, right?
4: Yeah. And Phil, the microwave, I agree. Why? And also, even just a microwave that heats evenly.
3: I think we need to dispel some myths about the microwave.
4: Like what?
3: Well, I always got taught that if I stood in front of the microwave that I would burn my ovaries.
4: Yes.
3: I don't know if that's a myth or not.
4: So
3: I got told you can't put Glad wrap in the microwave because all the plastics.
4: Really?
3: Yeah.
4: So the thing I will say about the microwave, which is why I don't stand too close to it, is when it's on, I don't know if you've noticed, if you have a Bluetooth speaker playing, the microwave cuts out your Bluetooth speaker.
3: No.
4: And I'm like, if it's stopping that, it's...
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4: In my junk, yes.
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9: Hi there, I'm Adam Pond with the sports update for Power Core, working in all conditions to keep your power connected. Two changes for the Swans in tonight's prelim final against the Dockers at the SCG. Justin McInerney comes in for his first match in 15 weeks after tearing his hamstring, and coach Dean Cox says Lewis Melican will provide some stability in defence after Harry Cunningham failed to overcome a calf injury.
10: Unfortunate for Harry and the football team, but an opportunity for Lewis to come in and play on their tall forward line.
9: Craig Fitzgibbon is going head-to-head with his former mentor in tomorrow's sudden-death semi against the Roosters at Allianz Stadium. The Cronulla coach revealing the role Trent Robinson played in his coaching development.
11: I think any coach has to do things their own way, otherwise, you know, you got to be authentic in our jobs. And, sort of different there, but obviously with a whole heap of respect for his, he's got a wonderful record as a coach, so I learned plenty from him.
9: And in the NFL this morning, week two's kicked off with the Buffalo Bills beating the Detroit Lions 41-31.
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21: Your forecast across the Wimmera tomorrow. Sunny winds northwesterly up to 25 k's, tending westerly in the middle of the day, then light in the evening. For Sunday, mostly sunny winds up to 35 k's, top of 26. For Monday, cloudy winds up to 25 k's, top of 15. And for Tuesday, sunny, light winds, top of 17. Your tops for tomorrow, Horsham 25 down to 5, Stall 23 down to 7, Ararat 23 down to 8 overnight.
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0: Friday, we've made it. Not just Friday, but Friday evening, Friday happy hour. And Fifi Favandi, crack one open. Hello.
1: Hello. Crack one open.
0: Yeah.
1: Already?
0: Happy hour.
1: I guess 100%.
2: So.
0: It's happy.
1: But we're technically still working. So
2: no, we're not.
1: I think when we clock off, we should crack one open.
2: No, you can crack one on air.
1: Can you? I don't think you can.
2: Mate, we had bricky beers last Friday.
3: That's true. We're at the MCG, though, for the NFL game. Unfortunately, though, Josiah, I did decide to crack one open yesterday. Disaster. Disaster at my house. One beer led to a nightmare.
0: We'll hear all about that later.
2: I've been down that road before.
0: He has. We'll hear about that later. This happy hour up
2: started
0: next.
2: With one.
0: And what a beautiful man Ronan Keating is. Ronan Keating is a superstar. You can see him on TV, Channel 7, The Voice at the moment. Should we chat to him?
1: Yeah, we love him. And I think he's got an amazing story for us.
0: Oh, it is a Friday fee, so it'd be rude not to hear an amazing story on a Friday. We'll do it all after this with Fifi Favandi.

0: Keating here with Fifi, Fev and Nick for your Friday. Here we go. The weekend's here. One of our favourite guests. Ooh.
1: Yes. Are you okay, Josiah?
0: This man just makes me choke up. His music's so beautiful.
1: You got very emotional. Oh, and I don't blame you because we do love him that much. Ronan Keating, welcome back to the show.
2: Oh, thanks, guys. Love that. Thank you very much. I like that I choke your buddy.
1: Yeah, I really did.
0: Listening to you, Ronan, it's an
3: honour. Josiah is best when he says nothing at all. So it's actually quite fitting.
1: It's exciting because we're loving you. We see you on Channel 7 and we can't get enough of you. And you're doing such a great job on The Voice. And what an amazing pool of talent that have and I'm proud of Aussies because we just keep coming through, like more and more talented Aussies.
2: It's unbelievable, the talent. I mean, I've been doing this for a while now, and I you think that you'd have exhausted it all, but it's still happening. You know, it's incredible, the talent that comes out of this country, of Australia. It's unbelievable. I'm really impressed. Now, I do have a 12-year-old artist on my team, so obviously he's only come of age to be able to be on the show. But, you know, some of the other artists we have, you know, are, you know, all sorts of ages. And I was like, why haven't you been here before now?
4: With the 12-year-old, I love The Voice. I watch it. And you had a bit of a debate, I think it was on Monday night, about putting her through because she's at such a young age. And I've got three kids that have gone past 12, and at no point would I think that I'd put them into a music industry at 12 years old, because they've got to live their life a little bit. Like, how are you wrangling that?
2: Well, it's a lot. I mean, I joined the band when I was 16, and to be honest, I feel that was too young. You know, you're still supposed to be climbing trees and cycling your bike at that age. And, you know, Layla, she's just a powerhouse vocalist. And at 12, as a father of children, my kids are aged from 27 down to 6. I've got 5 kids, and, you know, I have seen my kids come up, you know, and be, you know, the children of a celebrity, right? You know, whatever we call ourselves, and, you know, a person in the spotlight. And it concerns me all the time. And they're my children. So imagine a child at 12 years of age, you know, being cast, you know, sent into the spotlight. It worries me. It definitely worries me as a father. And, you know, but she's got a great head on her shoulders. You know, her family are a wonderful family. And, you know, it's a real dilemma. There's no doubt about it. It's a real dilemma, but they have to be handled, you know, with such, you know, kid gloves. I mean, that's the thing, and it's really important.
1: And that's where you're such a good, not only obviously a coach and a mentor, but a great role model, because as you said, you got into this at 16 and you are one of the success stories that you've, you know, you look at where you are now and you were able to keep it, you know, because we do see a lot that don't necessarily handle it well. Yeah. So that's a credit to you.
2: Well, I think family is really important. I always kept my family close. I always got home as much as I could. You know, mom's cooking was always so important, sleeping in my own bed. Mm-hmm. And they never let you get, you know, lose the run of yourself. Your family, you know what it's like. Aussie families are the same. They'll pull you right back down to earth again if you think you're coming. That's not allowed. And I think that's really important and valuable. And that's why, you know, someone, you know, so young at 12 years of age, having her family around her, which she has, her mum and dad are there at the show 24/7. It's really, really important.
1: And speaking of pulling you back down to earth, let's just pump you back up again, because you last night announced your world tour.
0: Yes.
1: Just getting started. Very exciting for all your fans. March 2027, you can get tickets. Set your alarms next Thursday at 9 a.m. ronankeating.com. How exciting, Ronan. Now you're showing all your proteges how it's done.
2: I'm really excited. You never know. I might have invited some of them along. Let's see how it all goes in the final. But I'm really excited to bring this show. Look, I've been doing it for 33 years, but the last 10, 12 years, I've been doing a lot of City Hall theatre tours because I've enjoyed the intimacy. And then I did 2 shows with my band in London in Emirates Football Stadium. We had 45,000 people at night, and I got a taste for that again. It was like, I like the big rooms. I forgot all the costumes, the pyros. And I thought, I got to bring this, a taste of this back to Australia, because I've never done this in Oz. Not really. I mean, and this is the biggest global tour I've ever announced in my career. It's so exciting. And I'm excited to bring all the songs. There'll be Boyzone in there, mixed, and there'll be my solo stuff, obviously, and a few surprises.
1: Ooh, look forward to that. Hey, speaking of surprises, now, Rona, we it's a Friday on our show, and we, for a long time, like over a decade, have a segment called Is It Amazing? Now, we were told you might have an amazing story. Is that right?
2: What? I heard someone said this to me and I started thinking about it. And there were so many amazing stories that I thought I'd been lucky, you know, from singing with Pavarotti and all these kind of mad things, Elton John and Madison Square Garden.
3: It's a good start.
4: I'll just pick up those names you dropped.
3: Yeah, I know.
5: Yeah, sorry, you tripped up on the way out the door. You know, just recently, I was in Germany on tour last summer, and it was just, I don't want to take too long in the story, but basically the short story was I was playing this castle, this big open air castle with an orchestra in Germany. My wife was in South Africa and she flew up to meet me in Frankfurt, and we had a couple of days together while I was doing the shows. And I was driving to the gig one day to the sound check on the first day. And the driver said to me, oh, you know, the guy who owned this castle, Lord such and such or whatever, he's seventh cousin to the king. And I was thinking, oh, the king of England. And I was thinking, oh, I remember my wife telling me that she was somehow connected to the king of England as well, seventh cousin or something. So we went and did a bit of homework. Lo and behold, my wife's great-great-great-great-great-great-great-great-grandfather built the castle in Germany.
1: Wow.
5: Where I'm doing the gig with, you know, my wife's from Storm's from Australia,
1: yes,
5: right? So
1: yes.
5: We're in Germany in this castle. What's the chances? There's lots of castles and stately homes all over Europe. And we're playing this place, Gotha Castle, G-O-T-H-A. And the Duke Utrecht's blah, blah, blah. Anyway, unbelievable. And then I play with the orchestra. And the head of the orchestra, after the gig, comes over to me and he says, not only did the Duke build this castle, but he also started this orchestra. So this orchestra has been going for how many hundreds of years? And he started the orchestra, and I'm playing with my great-great-great-great-great-great-great-great-father-in-law.
1: Wow.
5: The orchestra. I mean, what's the chance? I got to write a book about it, I mean, or something. It's just ridiculous.
3: We'll give you something better.
6: Yes, it's amazing.
1: That's how it's done. And Keating, yes.
4: He's clocked it. Now all the other people that call up, good luck.
0: Ronan Keating, thank you so much for your time. Tickets on sale next Thursday, 9 a.m. Details, ronankeating.com. So I got through all that choking up.
1: Just getting started, the world tour.
0: Ronan Keating, woo-hoo! Thanks for your time on a Friday, mate. All the best.
5: It's good to see you.
0: You too, mate.
5: Take care, bro.
0: And you know what, Ronan Keating, after that amazing story, your calls on the other side of this for your Friday evening for Is It Amazing? Let's hear your amazing stories right after this.

0: Tuesday.
1: Yeah, goodies of Friday here with Fifi, Fev and Nick. The happy hour. Crack one open with us. It's a good time of the evening on a Friday, and why not do this?
0: Is it amazing? Yes, it's amazing.
2: It is amazing. Jason Derulo, you can be seen him in concert. Okay, now, we have Steve. What is your amazing story?
3: Okay, there's a chick. I don't know her name, but she's the league best and fairest, and she's had 95, 94, 96 appearances from with 95 wins.
2: What are we talking, Steve?
4: Footy.
1: Netball.
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3: 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How can you beat that?
5: So she's only lost one game ever in her career.
3: That's correct.
2: That is a phenomenal effort. What's her name? Did you say you don't know her name?
3: Yeah, I'll find out her name. I got told by me boss, so.
5: He said, this chick.
3: Yeah, she's a chick.
2: Steve, can I guess? I'm just going to have a crack. I'm just going to have a guess. Are you a Jason Derulo fan?
3: I can be.
1: Can-do attitude. You can get anything done.
3: I'm a Bruno's Mars fan.
1: Oh, yeah.
5: A Bruno's Mars.
1: Bruno's Mars.
2: You're the best.
1: Got the latest album at Northlands. Yeah.
5: Hey, what do you do? Yes.
3: Beb, I know you love putting on skirts, so what's your best appearance in a netball skirt?
5: In a netball? I used to play state netball as a junior, my friend. So,
3: you're a champion.
5: Yeah, there you go. So I actually quite love the game of netball, but I haven't played for a long time.
3: I'm going to find out her name and I'll get it back to you.
2: There's so much I love about you, Steve. One, yeah. I thought, he's a Jason Derulo fan who just wants tickets and is calling about anything. And then, no, you weren't just calling for
1: just
2: the tickets.
1: Just the second half was right.
2: You just had Bruno's. A story about someone you've never met. You don't even know her name, but it's a really good stat. So thank you, Steve.
3: I love it. I reckon it's amazing.
2: It is amazing.
1: I'll be honest. This is the aim of the segment. 95 from 96. It's not 96 from 96.
0: It's a close.
2: Oh, just saw
5: it. What's your sign?
1: It's not perfect.
0: Just needs a little twist bit at the end.
1: I had a similar thing in junior footy, and we won every game from under 12s, round 4, until the under 16s grand final, and we lost that.
5: We're under 9s, under 16s, and they didn't lose a game at all.
3: Oh, I love you guys. Keep up the good work.
2: Hey, Stevie, you're off to Jason Derulo.
3: Oh, beautiful.
2: Just close your eyes and pretend it's Bruno Mars.
5: That's like the team under us. Chrissy Newman, my best mate, they won from under 9s to under 16s. Not one game did they lose. They had, listen to this, Cody, they had Matt Boyd, Chris Newman, Adam McPhee, and so they had five players get drafted out of their team.
1: Wow.
5: That's incredible. Anyway,
1: what a team.
5: Play on.
2: No,
5: do I get Derulo tickets?
2: Have you two got any more sports stories that you want to
1: All right, Feb might have more than me, I reckon.
2: Hi, Catherine.
1: Couple of war stories.
6: Hey, guys. The character of Steve's going to be hard to beat, but anyway.
2: Do you like Jason Derulo, though, Catherine?
6: My daughter does.
2: Yay, okay, good, excellent.
6: Okay, so I'm sorry for Nick, this is a baby story, but...
1: No, it's all right, I've got one of them.
6: In 2012, I was having my first baby and planned on calling her Alison. The midwife just happened to be Alison, right? No big deal.
2: Yeah.
6: Then that was in 1993, having my first baby.
2: Mm-hmm.
6: 2012, when I was having my third baby, so 21 years later, I planned on calling my daughter Annie Laura. And the Laura part was from an old family friend, a little girl I hadn't seen in 18 years. Anyway, the midwife just happened to be that Laura, and also the other Alison was the other midwife I had.
2: No, 21 years later.
6: Yes.
5: Did you call her that name?
6: I did. So I've got Annie and then Annie. Sorry, Alison and then Annie Laura.
1: But the Laura that you were going to name your daughter after was the midwife.
6: Was the midwife as well.
1: And, there you go.
6: And I kid you not, while I'm telling you guys this story, there's a Kia Carnival in front of me and the number plate is Laura.
0: Yes, it's amazing.
2: Catherine? You thought Steve was a tough act to follow. In terms of characters and personality, he was going to be tough to follow. You are the perfect example of this segment. That
1: Nailed
2: is
1: it.
2: Amazing on so many levels.
6: Thanks, guys.
1: You know what's phenomenal, though? Someone got a personalised number plate for a Kia Carnival.
4: Yeah.
1: That's on a car.
4: Derulo tickets for you, Catherine. Enjoy Monday night.
6: Thank you.
4: Yeah, good.
5: There's a lot of names, though.
4: Yeah.
5: I didn't think that was that amazing.
1: No, but the midwife was the girl she was going to name her kid after.
2: I've got to do it again for you, Finn.
5: I heard it all.
2: No, she named, Alison was named after that first midwife. That midwife was at the birth 21 years later.
5: Yeah.
2: And.
5: I've had the same obstetrician.
2: Laura was the name, the girl that she was naming her after was in there too. That is phenomenal.
5: Yeah.
2: No, you're not, it's not got you?
5: Nah.
2: Oh, wow.
4: Do you want to go to Drawlow?
2: She's got a Kia Carnival in front of her with the number plate Laura.
5: That was impressive. As the you would say, Nick, there's a lot of names. The netball story is incredible.
2: You didn't even have a name for the netballer.
5: Yeah, the chick.
2: Yeah.
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4: We did say earlier in the happy hour, Fifi, Fev and Nick, to crack one open, because that's what you do for a happy hour. But Fee, I might have you know, a happy hour, sometimes they start real early these days. You get happy hours at pubs between 3 and 4, 4 yeah. and 5.
2: Is that right?
4: Yeah, so it's for actually quite late now.
1: I like the longer ones where it's like it's happy hour from 4 till 8.
5: You go, that's well, a
1: you
5: long lunch,
1: yeah,
5: bro.
1: You don't know what an hour is, but I'm going to use it to my advantage. Last night, though, cleaning up my place, found a beer. Thought, I'll have that. Disaster. Absolute nightmare.
4: All right, Nick, let's find out what you got up to with all those beers in your house after
1: It was
4: this.
1: Just one.

0: It's Fifi Fevernick for your Friday evening, the happy hour. Hope you had a great day getting you home.
1: Now, yesterday, Arvo, as I said, there's a baby coming. Any day now. It's officially 38 weeks today. My beautiful wife, Luch, very, very pregnant. And house got cleaned yesterday and the boys are out. Luch was out. So it's the last time that's going to happen without a baby around for 2.5 years.
2: And I love that you've clocked that. Like, that's like most people wouldn't even register that. But you.
3: He's thought 2.5 years ahead.
1: It's like the day before going into jail. You know, treat yourself. But I did. You have
3: grandparents to look after the baby.
1: No, I don't. They're a lot, but they're not. I mean, they're not helping with a bait. Like, for how long? A couple hours? What do you mean? No. It's on. But anyway, the house is clean. But I realised, I'm like, there's parts of the house. My office in particular just gets everyone just throws their stuff in there. Does my head.
3: How big's the toilet?
1: But the cupboard is the kitchen cupboard, sort of walk-in cupboard, was a disaster. Hasn't been properly cleaned out in ages. There are about 150 different types of shopping bags, whatever. Cleaning those out. And I found some beers that were at the back of the cupboard. And I'm like, geez, these beers are old. I'm just going to crack them, pour them down the sink. There were maybe 10 different cans and bottles. Pour them down the sink. I'm on the very last bottle. Now,

0: of old beer.
1: Ugh.
0: Old smelling beer.
2: It was gonna stink.
0: What was on the floor on the other side of the kitchen bench in the living room area is Lucha's suitcase for the hospital.
3: Oh, no.
0: The birth plan on top.
3: Oh, no.
0: Drenched. Drenched in old beer.
3: Stale beer.
0: In stale beer.
2: That's on you for having it ready for so early.
0: What's that?
2: I can't believe she's packed already.
0: I thought you were going to say that's on me for not drinking the beers while I was
2: No, I was already disappointed in that. 10 beers, you just drink them. Who cares?
0: I know. Run the gauntlet. No. They were all,
3: is it a whole suitcase?
0: No,
3: done?
0: So thankfully the shell thing was but all over it and the birth plan and all this shell stuff. And Lucci said she'd moved the pram the day before. She said if the pram was covered in old beer, that might be it.
3: Yeah.
0: It might be a 38-week pregnancy / divorce.
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8: How good was yesterday, Fifi Fev and Nick, when Stefania, she played the $1 million voice. Now, she had that choice, guys, between $1 million, a 1 in 100 chance that she pick a number and go for the $1 million, or the guaranteed $50,000 we offered to her. If you missed it, this was the moment.
9: I am so absolutely grateful to be here. 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It's been absolutely wild. I have decided I'm going to take the 50K.
8: Yeah. What a moment it was. $50,000, which I think the smart choice as well.
3: Yes, absolutely. Yeah. That's exactly what I would have done.
8: Yeah, especially because the number 22 she chose didn't have the million behind it.
10: Smart.
8: And Natalie won $10,000 just for being a backup. How good is that? Lots of cash to give away here with Fifi, Fev and Nick. And I tell you what, that's just one small part of our week. We've had a huge one here, and all the highs are lows. If you've missed anything, great news. We sum it all up after this.

0: It's Beefy Bevanick for your late drive home on your Friday, the best happy hour of the week. And I tell you what a week we have had.
1: Yes, it's been such a fun week. And in fact, I've forgotten a lot of it. Shall we relive it with the Beefy Bevanick Bulletin?
2: Good evening. I'm Alexandra Bryant, and this is the Beefy Bevanick Bulletin. We are well and truly at the pointy end of the AFL season and only 1 week away from the grand final.
3: Note to every AFL team, when you mark a ball in the forward line.
4: I'll just jot this down.
3: Can you write this down?
4: Because I'm an actual forward.
5: Tell the girls today when you get the training.
3: What you need to do is kick a goal.
4: Okay,
3: and kick bang. Freo went bang.
4: Kick a goal.
3: And
5: get the ball. No, don't forget, Fev, she was a beforehand face. Get the ball.
4: Get the ball, yep. Get
5: kick
4: the
5: a goal.
3: But I watched the... Because when I watched
5: hopefully you can break it down into easier terms.
3: See, when I watched the Doggies-Crows game,
5: who is this lady?
2: Spring has sprung, and with that, we launch into the highly anticipated spring racing season.
3: Lady Gaga, welcoming a baby. I had to hide a pregnancy. When I was pregnant with Trixie, I was part of the Channel 7 sports coverage of the Melbourne Cup. My stylist, she was trying to cover it. So I had peplums. I had massive headpieces to try to detract from what was going on.
4: What year was that?
3: 2012.
4: God, I would have been getting around loose as a unit then.
3: I'm wondering. No, I never interviewed you.
4: You would have been interviewing me.
5: Yeah. They would have put Fev in the green tin.
2: The latest viral trend blowing up the internet is people using AI to show what they looked like in the 80s. But it's also bringing up discussions about parenting in the 80s.
3: Walking down memory lane, reflecting on old school parenting. Sam, what did your parents get up to?
6: So we're at the petrol station. It was late at night. I was maybe 9, 10 years old. She goes in to pay for it. I go in with her and she's left her handbag at home. Doesn't have a phone, doesn't have a wallet. The attendant's not very happy with her. So in her frazzled state, decides to leave me with the attendant at 10 o'clock at night while she goes home to retrieve her handbag to come back and pay. Left me with a random, servo.
3: My most valuable thing at a
4: service
3: station.
4: Imagine she never come back.
2: Massive news as actor and comedian Stephen Curry is rumoured to appear in the stage adaptation of Aussie classic film The Castle. But is another person trying to cut his grass?
7: I'll tell you a story about Croft. Years ago, he used to come see our band play. And he came up to me one day and goes, hey, I really want to be an actor. Can you maybe get us an agent? And I said, tell you what, you get us a game for Hawthorne,
5: That's a fair trade.
2: First, it was baby moons, but Australia is now seeing the rise of postnatal retreats, with parents booking hotels after they've had a baby.
5: After my wife gives birth, she wants to go to a hotel for a few nights. If you pay private health insurance, then you don't get the hotel.
4: Yeah.
5: Ripped off. I will sort it out. And her and her mum keep asking, have you sorted out the hotel yet? Small issue. Don't know the dates. You keep asking me, ladies. I don't know when the baby's coming. Don't know if you know this about booking hotels. The first thing they ask, which nights are you staying? Don't know. But can we stay?
4: Why don't you just book for a week?
5: I don't know what week it is.
3: Do those free cancellation bookings. Just book heaps.
4: Yeah.
2: That is it from the newsroom. 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
1: Oh, yeah, baby.
2: What up, baby?
0: TGIF,
2: my guys.
0: Bloody
2: what a week.
0: What a week. Guys, we've got to talk about, you've been a snow machine in New Zealand. I've been living through you vicariously through your Instagram stories. Look like a vibe.
3: Oh, guys, we've had the week that was, and so I need to apologize in advance. My voice is very hoarse because I've been here, I've been there, and I've been everywhere.
2: You've been everywhere, man. No, but Queenstown, snow machine, what a festival. We literally hosted a party on a mountain in the snow.
3: It was
2: like so incredible.
3: It was a lot of fun.
2: A lot of fun.
0: Wow.
2: I just wish I could like ski and snowboard. That was the one thing that I was lacking. But it definitely was a lucky
3: thing.
2: You
3: didn't even try, respectfully.
2: Come day three, babe, when I, like, by the time Rafa got off me and it was like an hour left, I was like, next year.
3: Yeah.
2: I'll be back.
3: We'll be back.
2: Well, I'm the shell of a human.
3: I was very, very pleased that I got at least half a day up the mountain, which I was going to be so upset if I didn't get that.
2: Babe, that mountain was so big. Like, that was a huge mountain.
3: It was pretty big.
2: I've only ever been to Okay, so that's my second time in the snow ever. And I just was like blown away. Like, I was like, is this the norm?
3: It's big, but it's like nothing on mountains in Canada.
2: That's insane.
3: Like, not even close. But it's a good mountain for sure.
2: Oh, God, yeah.
3: We're talking about Cadrona, if anyone needs some context, about an hour out of Queenstown. It was amazing, but definitely my favourite spot to board in Queenstown, for sure.
2: It is. Mm. I thought you said it was too bald.
3: No, that was Coronate Peak.
2: Oh, okay, nice.
3: I got the names mixed up.
2: Okay, fair.
3: Anyway.
2: Yeah, no, it was really beautiful. But back on home soil, which is nice.
3: Feels good to be back.
2: Yeah, we launched our Jagger & Stone, which is our fashion label, a prey collection this week too, which was a lot of fun.
3: Yeah, it's very cool. Lots of leopard print.
2: Oh my God, I need to tell you guys something embarrassing that I did.
3: Tell me what.
2: When we were there. Or should I tell you next?
3: Okay.
0: Maybe tell us next. Tell us next.
2: Oh my God.
0: I would love
2: that. It's giving me, it's full cringe vibe. I'm like, ugh, why did I do that?
0: Okay, cool.
2: Anyway.
0: We also need to unpack the Sydney Sweeney stuff because that is everywhere at the moment.
3: Oh
2: isn't it?
0: Crazy,
3: I've got mixed views on that, so let's unpack that later.
0: We'll do that soon. Stick around right now. Let's get on DJ Konski for your Friday night. You got Lucy and Missy.

0: country. You got Lucy and Nikki from the Happy Hour with Lucy and Nikki podcast. Grab it right now. It's on the Listener app, wherever you get your podcasts.
1: Yeah, guys. So we were just at Queenstown or in Queenstown for Snow Machine over the weekend, and we did a lot of work with Oakley, like the sunglasses brand, and I had these Meta AI glasses on.
2: Oh, and by the way, guys, they are unbelievable.
1: So cool. You can like play music through them. You can take photos. You can be filming, which is crazy because you can literally have them on and like be filming like your POV.
2: No, yeah. You can literally say to them, right, you can be wearing them and you can be on a jog and you can say, hey, Meta, how many minutes until I get home? And it'll be like, you have 7 minutes until you'll arrive home based on your running speed. It's crazy.
1: Another big one as well is like if you're looking at something, like say, for example, if you're like a tourist in a city or whatever, you can be like, Meta, what am I looking at? And it's like, oh, that is the church of blah, blah, blah. Like, spits you like out what it is. So anyway, I take those on your next bloody sightseeing journey. But for me, I was editing this video after with my Meta AI glasses. And I had them on pretty much like the whole of our Jagger and Stone party. And Shannon Knoll was there, guys.
0: Hey, you met him in the flesh. Because remember, we had him on the show
1: We met him in the flesh for the first time. And like, so obviously I can just hear myself. Oh my God, Nolsey. Oh, carry on.
2: Babe.
1: And then.
2: At least I dropped a few unsavory words. At least literally. I know it's in good company with Nolsey.
1: I know. And then I give him a hug and then I retreat back. And this is literally like my exact POV. And then, no, my finger goes out and I stroked his little goatee. Oh. And I was like, what?
2: You can't
1: Did I actually do that?
2: Babe, you can't just touch someone's goatee.
1: I know, babe. I was like, what a freak. And I just had that moment. I was like, wow.
0: Did he care?
1: No, he just kind of was like, just smiled and kind of that was it. But I was just like, it was so cringe rewatching that back and watching his like exact reaction because I couldn't exactly remember if I definitely did it. I think I was just like really hyped up.
0: Oh my God.
1: I was like, oh, the dumb shit you do. It's like that time we saw, who was it at that Coachella party, babe?
2: Oh, in hindsight, I think it was P. Diddy.
1: I think it was P. Diddy. Pre-cancellation station.
2: And guess what Nikki said? Oh. Say it, Nikki.
1: I said, g'day from Australia.
2: There was so many people trying to get his attention as he was like walking out of this party.
1: And I opted for g'day from Australia. Like,
2: but
1: are you serious?
2: Even the voice you said it in, I was this bird's actually hopeful. She's like actually shooting her shot right now.
1: I fumbled hard.
2: G'day anyway, from Australia, small
1: basically,
2: shockers.
1: Basically, if there is a celebrity in your company, probably don't put me there beside them because I will say something absolutely cringe.
2: Babe, we've all said something cringe in our time. I actually just can't even do small talk with people ever. I just don't talk. I'm mute.
1: Well, maybe it's for the best. At least you're not stroking goatees out there.
2: That's true. That's just me, babe. The meta glasses isn't scary because sometimes I'm like, I'd rather not see what I'm doing at all times, to be honest.
1: That's the moment I had. I literally was like,
0: did you see that the new Apple Watch software? It can record the last 15 seconds of your conversation. So if you miss something in conversation, you can go back and it will tell you what was said.
1: Oh, no thanks.
0: I know.
1: I better just leave that.
0: Scary.
2: Tell you what, there's already that many ways you can get cancelled in this world.
1: Don't we know it?
0: Oh, God. Hey, stick around. On the way, lots happening in the world of Sydney Sweeney this week. We're going to unpack it right after this. You got Lucy and Nikki.

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0: around the country. 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
1: People talk about you. Lucy and Nikki's Spill the Tea.
2: Okay, guys, unless you have been living under a rock, you would have seen all the controversy to come out of Sydney Sweeney's latest ad. It is with a gambling company, well, a betting company, I should say, called Novig. And it is called, well, it's titled Wearing Just Sports. Mm-hmm. So if you haven't seen it, she's pretty much in the nude posing as like all like with a soccer ball.
3: Creatively hiding her private still.
2: Yeah, with footy balls, like playing golf, all sorts of sports. Mm-hmm. And it is copping a lot of heat online, basically saying that it has, you know, reversed all of this amazing progressive work we've done for females in sports. Let's give it a play, Shawnee.
4: Just Sports. So they wanted a show. Just sports. You can trade this sport and this sport or this. Sports, sports, sports, sports, sports, sports, sports, sports, sports. You can't trade this.
2: So, basically,
3: the girl's basically in the nude. And
2: well, she is in the nude. She's not basically in the nude.
3: I know. So, like, what I've seen is, like, you know, a few, like, Olympian athletes and stuff sort of being like, this is not it.
2: Yeah, well, basically, I've got a little quote here. A quote here from Olympic swimmer Ariane Titmus. Titmus, I pronounce that correct?
0: Yeah, Titmus, yeah.
2: Titmus. I can't describe how infuriating I feel when I watch this. Not only is it a kick in the face to every woman who's dedicated her life to perfecting her craft, but every woman who enjoys sports for what it really is. Teamwork, friendship, dedication, excellent unity. How do we live in a world where monetizing a woman's body and sexualizing women's sport is still a thing? So I have actually seen, after seeing all this kind of come up, I then went to Sydney Sweeney's page. And she's kind of clapping back a little bit by posting all the other times that, like professional athletes, both men and women, have posted in the nude.
3: Yeah, okay.
2: So she's obviously dying on this hill.
3: Yeah, yeah.
2: She's actually a stakeholder in the company as well. So,
3: and like, this is obviously just an assumption from me, but I'm guessing a lot of the target market of this people placing bets for this app are men.
2: Well, so it's an ad made for men, which is made. I actually saw this really good quote from Mamma Mia podcast this morning, and they were like, "Listen, it's doing exactly what they intended to do. It was an ad made for men, which has made women angry, which makes men like it even more. Essentially, so it's just.
3: I kind of see both sides. It does feel like a little less progressive than where we have been. It feels just like old school sports, American sports vibe.
2: But that's Sydney Sweeney's, like, that's her thing.
3: Exactly.
2: Like, she did the American Eagle ad, which also was very rage baity.
3: Yeah.
2: She's done this. Like, I think she's definitely leaning into the rage bait for sure.
3: Definitely.
2: And it obviously works for her. Like, I think, you know, at the end of the day, it may be very, you know, not PC, but I think it makes them a lot of money.
3: Well, it makes things viral.
2: Yes,
3: and
2: exactly.
3: That's sort of like, if people go viral, they just tend to, I guess, make money. I don't know.
0: And I reckon whoever was going to get the next campaign with her after that American Eagle one was like rubbing their hands together because they knew that it would make noise, whatever it was going to be, whether it was controversial, whether she was naked or not, you know?
2: For sure.
0: You got Lucy and Nikki.
1: 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Can't get enough. 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

0: Right around the country, you got Lucy and Nikki and...
1: Lucy and Nikki's Advice with the Queens. Let's get it.
2: All right, guys. We have someone that's written in to the DMs and left us a little voice note. I haven't even heard this yet, so let's give it a whirl, Shawnee.
3: Hey, Lucy and Nikki. I'm just looking for some advice. I have this boyfriend who I've been with for about 2 years. I love him so much. He's the lead singer of a band, which, you know, is really fun, and I love going and watching perform and stuff, but they're about to go on their first Australian tour, and I've started noticing that a lot of girls seem to give him a lot of attention, and it's making me feel a little bit insecure and a bit nervous at the moment. I'm just looking for some advice for you guys for how I deal with this.
2: Oh.
0: I've never heard you guys.
2: Why did we just throw ooh for so long? That would be really hard because, you know, like the whole groupie thing, band-aid thing, like girls can really throw themselves at men. I think you just have to really,
4: it's like the athlete thing too, hey? It's like, you know, not only sometimes do you have to worry about your boyfriend cheating, there's obviously a lot more temptation if they've literally got like girls literally throwing themselves at them.
2: But like, all I can say is don't focus on things that haven't even happened. Like if you trust your partner and you've like maybe raised that it makes you feel a bit like anxious or whatever, and he can kind of like, you know, talk you off the edge a bit to be like, babe, I love you, I've only got eyes for you, then that's just sort of what you have to focus on, don't you think?
4: Yeah, I mean, that's all you can do to this topic, but from another angle. Sometimes I actually do get shocked because we do have quite a few good male friends, some of which, you know, play sports or are DJs or whatever, and a lot of them do have girlfriends, and it actually does shock me how many girls will still shoot their shot to someone who very publicly has a girlfriend. Like, it kind of blows my mind, actually.
2: I know. It's a crazy world out there, but, like, anyone is capable of doing that. You just have to trust the person that you're with that they're not going to lean into it.
4: A cheater's going to cheat no matter what.
2: Yeah.
4: So you've just got to trust your boyfriend. And if you get any kind of bad intuition, I would say keep you with your gut always knows.
2: And just tell him he needs to be honest. Like, just because you're going away on tour doesn't mean that that excuses anything. Like, if something fishy goes on, you tell me. Anyway,
4: well, that's it.
2: Put that in your pipe and smoke it, I should say. I was like, put your pipe away and smoke it.
0: You got Lucy and Nikki.

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0: right around the country. You got Lucy and Nikki from the Happy Hour with Lucy and Nikki podcast. Grab it right now. It's on the listener app, wherever you get your podcasts. And
1: mirror, mirror on the wall, who's the smartest of them all? It's about to get tricky. Lucy versus Nikki.
0: Oh, yes. So, you're new here. There are five questions. Lucy and Nikki must buzz in with their name when they know the answer. If the first person gets the answer wrong, the other gets a chance to answer and claim a point. Best of five wins. We go to a tiebreaker if it's even. Today, girls, you were taking on actors.
2: Oh, fun. Okay.
0: Yeah, yeah. All right, let's do it. Question one. What film franchise was at the center of the Vin Diesel, Dwayne Johnson feud? Yes.
3: Oh, Dwayne Johnson feud? I was going to say Fast and the Furious, but that is...
2: I can say it.
3: That doesn't have... Okay, Fast and the Furious.
0: That is correct.
2: Yeah.
3: Hang on, Dwayne Johnson's The Rock. He wasn't in Fast and Furious.
0: He was in one of them. Yeah.
2: Yeah.
3: Okay.
0: And then he...
2: Well, don't you reckon they're similar too?
0: They'd be.
2: Like, why did you cast two bald men?
0: That's true.
2: Surely one is doing the most.
0: With deep voices, yeah.
2: Right? No. Like, deepest voices.
0: No.
3: There you go. Well, congrats to me on that.
0: So. There you go. Question two. Let's go. Let's go. Which actor was fired from Two and a Half Men in 2007?
2: Nikki got that.
0: That was Nikki.
2: Charlie Sheen.
0: Charlie Sheen, correct.
3: What's that funny line that he said? Are there drugs in the house? I don't know. If there are, can you find them and give them to me?
2: He lost it, didn't he?
3: That is such a viral TikTok sound.
2: Oh, wow.
0: All right, question three, one all. In which TV series did Bryan Cranston play Walter
2: Nikki.
0: White? Yes.
2: Oh, sorry, who?
3: Lucy.
2: Walter White.
3: Lucy, yes. Lucy, Lucy, yes. Lucy, Lucy.
2: Lucy, there you go.
3: Oh, my God, what's it called? With the they make meth.
2: Oh, Nikki. Nikki, yeah. Nikki, Nikki.
0: Yeah.
2: Breaking Bad.
3: Yeah. Oh, that's what I
2: thanks
3: I knew
2: for giving
3: it
2: me the point because I had no idea. Never
3: I
2: seen
3: did
2: it.
3: Know.
2: Hey, never seen it. Yeah, but you didn't know the name, right?
3: Oh, yeah. Well,
2: sucked in.
3: Okay. I can't even argue with you anymore under fear of getting cancelled. So.
2: Yeah, that's fine. Watch yourself, Joel.
0: All right. Question four. Nikki, if you get this, you're the winner.
2: Oh, well, that's nice.
0: Which actor became involved in a public feud with the actress Olivia Wilde during the promotion?
3: Lucy.
0: Don't worry. Yes.
3: Harry Styles.
0: No.
3: Oh, the girl. The cute girl. The one that is with Harry Styles in the show.
2: Florence Pugh.
0: Yes, that is correct.
2: Oh, you would never have got her name, eh?
3: No, I never would have known.
2: No, that's a fair win to me.
3: Oh, whatever.
2: Just checking that's all good, Luce.
0: I will say.
2: Don't get cancelled.
0: And I know I just played the winning music, but Nikki, you didn't say your name, but...
3: And I will say I just gave you half the answers.
2: Wait, turn this game back on. Let's go one more point to the death.
3: No, you know what? I'm sick of I've had too many arguments this week. Nick, congrats, Nick. You're a winner. I'm a loser.
2: Wow, thanks, babe. You're not a loser, though.
3: I'm done with it.
2: Listen.
3: I'll have no more negative competition in my life right now.
2: All right. The win goes to me then.
0: You got Lucy and Nikki.
1: 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Want more Lucy and Nikki? 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

0: Biggest energy for your Friday. How we like it.
1: Yeah, that's right. Oh, honestly, having a great night tonight, guys. It's good to be here with you all, my favorite little dream team. How's everyone's week been?
2: Oh, listen, babe, I feel like I'm still in recovery mode from our week-long tour last week.
1: We did
2: three shows in like 5 days, and my voice just hasn't quite recovered. So I do pre-warningly apologize for the husky.
1: She's got that good little husky voice.
0: Is it sore or is it just cooked?
2: I've just got a bit of a cough.
1: Just lost it.
0: Yeah, right.
2: No, I do have a cough.
1: I'm not surprised. I'm not going to lie. On that flight home.
2: Yeah.
1: There were so many horrendous coughs. I literally was like so scared for Rafa, my baby.
0: Oh, yeah.
1: It was just like a lot of people, obviously, just after a really big weekend, just like coughing. I'm like, oh.
2: Yeah, tell you what, guys. If you ever get the opportunity to go to the festival in Queenstown called Snow Machine, give it a go because it's such a fun combo of music and snowboarding.
1: They also have one in Japan, which is in February next year?
2: It's in March.
1: March next year.
2: I think I'm definitely going to go.
0: Side note, Rafa is the cutest baby I've ever seen, I've decided.
2: Aww. She's so cute.
1: Isn't she beautiful?
0: The little photos you were sending through last week from the live show, but she's just so cute.
1: I know. She's honestly such a dreamboat. She's been such a good little bubba. She obviously was on the tour with me as well, so it's nice to get her home. I need to buy her proper little bed and set her up this week because she's kind of in between sizes at the moment, so she'd been sleeping in my bed, which means I'm definitely not getting much sleep.
0: She'd be loving that, though.
1: I know. She loves it. Anyway, it's nice to have a little cuddle, guilt-free cuddle. But anyway.
0: So cute.
1: Coming up next, guys, one of our favourite segments, which is called This Wouldn't Fly Now, where we actually get to dig up old TV shows that simply would not fly these days.
2: Mm.
1: I've got a goodie coming up next.
0: Ooh, we'll do it right after this. DJ Konski with a mashup. You got Lucy and Nikki.

0: Right around the country, you got Lucy and Nikki from the Happy Hour with Lucy and Nikki podcast. You can grab it right now. It's on the Listener app, wherever you get your podcast.
1: Oh, my God. I cannot believe this would not fly now.
2: All right, guys. So today's This Wouldn't Fly Now is a TV show that was called Style by Jury. It was a Canadian makeover show and format which aired from 2004 to 2010.
3: Oh, I like to see a show come out of Canada.
2: Yeah, rare, I feel, but literally. I don't know. The premise of the show is centered around first impressions. Candidates are told that they're doing an audition for a makeover, but they're actually unaware that they have been pre-selected for the show. Hidden in the auditioning room behind a two-way mirror, a jury is asked for an honest first opinions about the candidate. Once the shock of the two-way mirror is revealed, the jury's first impression is played back on a monitor and the candidate is often
3: brought
2: to tears. Let's have a listen.
4: Looks like she's dead. She's a walking dead person.
5: I think I gave that lady money under the underpass the other day.
6: She is so neglected.
7: Can't imagine anyone kissing her with those teeth.
5: It looks like a bomb went off in her mouth.
8: I wonder if she has any other health issues. I don't know that she could do anything for a living where she needs to interact with people.
9: She has never taken a minute to care about herself.
10: She just does not care whatsoever what people think about her.
11: I think she needs a reality check before it's too late.
12: Karen, there you go. The jury has spoken. What did you agree with?
13: Bad teeth. Being skinny, it's metabolism or whatever.
12: You're a little shaken up right now.
13: How could anybody not want to kiss me?
2: Oh, that's so mean. Wow, guys, the show ran for 8 seasons. How the hell did it last for that long? So basically, after they would have these first impression, whatever it is, the candidates then undergo a top-to-toe overhaul.
3: Typically, so at least they give them, at least there's some, they get something good in
2: well,
3: return.
2: Well, they get extensive cosmetics, dentistry, dermatology, hair, makeup, fashion. However, they say it's presented as the internal transformation and coaching, which together enables the candidate to view themselves in a whole new light.
3: So, they get like a positive outcome at the end of the day, but they have to endure all of that roasting to start off with.
2: I know, right? Like, I would hate to be doing that. That's so awful.
3: Yeah, listen.
2: That just would not fly now, honestly.
3: It simply would not fly
2: now,
3: babe.
2: This is why this segment is called exactly that.
3: Do you know what, though, babe? You know what's not that different to a TV show like that? The internet.
2: Yeah,
3: trolling on the internet now isn't far off those TV shows. So, you know what? We've got our own modern day version of it, really.
2: Literally. Anyway, where's my makeover?
3: Literally.
0: You don't need one, Dale. Hey, stick around on the way. Apparently, the alcohol industry has lost a lot of money. Not because of you two, that's for sure.
3: We're single-handedly keeping it going.
0: You are. We're going to unpack it all right after this. You got Lucy and Nikki.

0: around the country. You've got Lucy and Nikki from Happy Hour with Lucy and Nikki podcast. You can grab it right now. It's on the Listener app, wherever you get your podcasts.
1: And that's right, guys. A lot less people, are drinking booze. And I have got a crazy statistic in front of me about how much money the alcohol industry has lost. How much do you reckon it is, Nick?
2: Oh, like, is it an actual number?
1: Yep.
2: Millions.
1: Oh. $1 million is pocket change these days.
2: Like, maybe like $500 million.
1: $830 billion over the last 4 years.
2: What?
1: Roughly 50 of the world's largest, like across 50 of the world's largest beer, wine and spirit producers. That represents a 46% drop from 2021. And do you know what it is?
2: What is it?
1: Gen Zs. They're not drinking alcohol, babe. It's alcohol consumption.
2: You can see that.
1: It has falling to a record low of 54% of adults.
2: Wow. That's crazy. I feel like that's,
1: Thank gosh we don't own our wine brand anymore, doll.
2: We got it out
1: at the right time.
2: I feel like it's very prevalent, though, in just, like, even the society that we, like, operate in. You know, a lot more people are kind of, like, investing in, like, health, wellness, I guess realizing that, like, you know, writing yourself off all the time isn't actually good for you.
1: Well, I mean, the pendulum always swings, you know. Like, I think generationally, Gen Zs definitely are more health conscious. Conscious, I should say.
2: Yeah.
1: But I do think that there will be a time where that will swing back the other way.
2: Yeah. Well, there's trends to everything, right? So there's trends to, like, you know, clean aesthetic, and they Gen Z are very, very, very trend driven.
1: They're so trend driven.
2: With the world of, like, TikTok and stuff, I think that's, like, becoming a real thing of, like, what's cool
1: and what's cool
2: to be sober.
1: Oh, well, pretty much our whole brand is about partying, so I feel like we might have to lean into the clean girl setting.
2: But like, you can still party sober, babe. Like, I did our party girl tour pregnant.
1: Nikki's going to go and join those run clubs where you just be sober and, like, dance to the music after one coffee.
2: I actually don't think I'd mind that at all, doll. I just can't really run, but I'd trot on and do a walk. I think if you like good music and stuff, partying doesn't mean getting drunk. Like, you can still go out and have fun and go dancing and go to raves or whatever, but, yeah, I do think, like, obviously a lot less people are drinking. It's all around us, doll.
1: It really is. I mean, it's definitely a I also do, like, I never see, like, seeing any industry go down either. So it is, you know, there's going to be people losing jobs with no one drinking and AI. Like, what is everyone doing? Everyone's just sitting at home talking to chat sober, running.
2: Oh, my God, don't. Running around.
1: Who knows?
2: You can still do a lot sober, doll. Don't stress.
1: Kidding.
0: Hey, stick around on the way. One of our favourite segments, Am I the A-hole? We got a fiancé drama this week. You got Lucy.
2: You were about to say finance.
0: I was.
2: I was like, a finance drama. We'll
0: do it next.

0: around the country. 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And up next, am I the a-hole? We've got a bit of a fiance drama we're going to unpack right after this. You got Lucy and Nikki.
1: Ladies, tonight, let's go. Can't get enough. Catch Happy Hour with Lucy and Nikki on the Listener app or wherever you get your podcasts. 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
6: 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Lucy and Nikki.

0: right here, babe. Lucy and Nikki.
1: Hi, this is Ray.
2: Hi, I'm Ray.
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0: Crunch, you got Lucy and Nikki, and it's time for this.
1: Lucy and Nikki asking the question, am I the a-hole?
2: All right, guys, we have got some fiancé drama. And today's Am I the A-hole? So here it goes. I've been best friends with David for a decade. We met in college, we were roommates, and now we work at the same company. I know David isn't someone that I'd want to date. He's arrogant, selfish, and dramatic. Things changed when he met Trish. Bloody Trish and David. He became kinder, he started therapy, and genuinely seemed committed to improving himself. He recently asked me to be his best man. Then, Trish and her maid of honor ambushed me at dinner, asking if David and I had ever hooked up or if I was secretly in love with him. When they kept pushing, I admitted, no, he's way too arrogant for me. Trish got upset and wanted me out of the wedding. David's family defended me while David laughed it off. Now Trish thinks that I secretly want him. Am I the a-hole? What the hell, Trish?
0: Not Trish.
2: Honestly, chill, Trish. You ambushed her being like, are you in love with my man? Are you in love? Kept pushing. She goes, no, I'm not. He's bloody arrogant. And now you're cranky because you called him arrogant? Sorry, I've got whiplash. I've got Trish lash.
3: Okay, I think there's always dramas when there's a boy and girl best friend. Pardon me. And a new, like,
2: sorry, the part of me.

0: is wild on it.
1: No, I've just got a sore throat, babe.
0: I know you
1: and
0: do,
1: trying
0: babe.
1: To say the word Trish is actually really hard when your voice hurts. Yeah. So, basically, long not story Trish. Short, it's always very challenging when there's a boy-girl best friend duo, when especially when the boy gets a partner. And so, Trish, what would you rather, that they'd hooked up and were secretly in love, or that she called him arrogant? The arrogant call is the easier call, and I would just take that as a win.
2: Yeah, I agree. Honestly, like, just drop it, doll.
1: And Trish, also, maybe get a new name.
2: Trish, I think Trish doesn't want this other woman involved in the wedding at all, and she's sabotaging, which is kind of robbing him of his best friend.
1: Yeah.
3: We might have some Trishes who are listening right now, Lucy.
1: Sorry, Trish, if you're listening. Literally.
2: Trishy, love ya.
1: I just can't say the name Trish right now. My voice is about to crack.
2: Yeah, well, stop saying it then.
3: Did you guys watch Little Britain back in the day?
1: No.
2: No, you love that show, hey?
3: I do love it.
1: Well, is there someone called Trish on it?
3: There's a bit of a gag and they keep saying the name Trish. It's just reminding me of this.
2: Oh, bloody hell.
3: Yeah, anyway. You got Lucy. Anyway.

0: Right around the country, you got Lucy and Nikki from the Happy Hour with Lucy and Nikki podcast. You can grab it right now. It's on the Listener app, wherever you get your podcasts.
1: Yes, guys. And I've got a really good Reddit thread in front of me, and it's about wild in-law stories.
2: Ooh, I love a good in-law story.
1: So I've popped together some of the replies, and they are indeed wild. So here it goes. Scrub Relevant said,
2: Great username, firstly.
1: My sister-in-law told me after my husband cheated on me that I shouldn't have been working so many hours at work. I was the only person that worked in our relationship.
2: Oh wow.
1: Is that a joke? Adventurous Cook 908 said, my mother-in-law told me that my sister-in-law was especially dear to her because she gave her grandchildren. I was physically unable to have children.
2: Oh my God. That is wild.
1: Dakota Witch said, probably when my ex-mother-in-law called me an overeducated little bitch when I got into a competitive PhD program.
2: Wait, there's a compliment hidden in that.
1: I know, but like, do you have to make it a negative? Jazz 996 said, I called my mother-in-law to ask what I could bring for Christmas dinner. She answered the phone thinking it was one of her daughters and started talking shit about me. She was saying that I told her that she wasn't allowed. I told her she wasn't allowed to make a big Christmas dinner and how rude I was. After a few minutes, I told her I was actually on the phone. She stood by what she said and said that I told her that her son asked her not to make that dinner. And then she tells me, well, in her eyes, men don't have opinions in marriages. I then told her, well, in my marriage, we are partners. So yes, my husband, your son, is allowed to have his own opinion. What the hell? Okay, another one. Super cool die. My new mother-in-law.
2: I'm living for these usernames more than anything.
1: Unreal. My new mother-in-law called me by my new husband's ex-wife's name during the speech she gave at our wedding.
2: Oh.
1: I bet that was an accident, though.
2: And how bad would you feel?
1: Oh, you'd feel awful.
2: Unless she was really spiteful, then it may have been intentional.
1: As if you wouldn't want to just say, my daughter-in-law, super cool die, is actually amazing.
2: Super cool die. Yeah, get it right. My name's Super Cool Die.
1: All right, last one. Maleficent Scale. I was 6 months pregnant with my first child, happily telling my in-laws that we'd chosen to give her my grandmother's name. Father-in-law laughs and says, sounds like a bitch's name.
0: Oh, my God.
1: What do you reckon is a bitch's name? I reckon.
2: Oh, Lucy?
1: I reckon, like, Vivian.
2: Oh, ooh, yeah, I'd be scared of a Vivian.
1: You know what I mean? Like, Vivian sounds like she ain't there.
2: Cassandra.
1: No way. Cassie sounds sweet.
2: Regina George.
1: Oh, yeah, Regina George.
2: I don't know.
1: Anyway.
2: If I had a daughter called Regina, like if I had to call my daughter Regina because of like some family like tradition, I would nickname, you know what I mean?
1: It's pretty niche.
2: I would make her nickname Reggie.
1: Yeah, Reggie's kind of cute.
0: Oh, Reggie's your big brother.
2: Reggie's cute as...
1: Yeah, Reggie Dedge.
0: I like Reggie. Cash
1: Register. Yeah. Register. Register. Oh, why can't I say register right now? Anyway, watch out for your in-laws, guys. They're not all nice, it would appear.
0: Hey, stick around. This week, Sydney Sweeney has been in the media again. Everyone's talking about this new ad she's done, so we're going to unpack that.
1: She's always in the media, that gal.
0: She is, isn't she? We'll do it next. You got Lucy, Nikki.
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1: Let's go. Don't stop, live free. Can you match this energy? Let's
2: go. Big energy on your radio for one more hour. How are we going, ladies?
3: One more hour to go, guys. Hour of power.
4: Hour of power. And this is when things get to get a bit rogue because it's after nine. And so hopefully there's not too many little ears in the car.
3: Yes, I know. Well, we've still got time, babe. It's not till 9:40 we get to be a little bit naughty.
4: And guess what's coming up?
3: What?
4: Well, people who have, you know, like to do the deed in public, Nikki, don't realise that you can actually get filmed while doing so. So we're going to have to unpack fun.
3: Well, there's bloody CCTV everywhere, isn't there, Dawn?
4: Oh, I'm actually at this point where I'm about to start wearing a tinfoil hat and living on an island where there's no technology. And a coconut bra.
3: I don't mind a bit of, like, electricity free time, or at least no Wi-Fi.
4: I know, babe. We've just had one of those weeks where I'm like, man, I am like legitimately.
3: I just want to earth myself again, you know?
4: I want to go and touch some grass.
3: Yeah, me too, babe. Lay in it. Remember when we did that by the river of Mildura?
4: Yes, we did. We did actually have a lovely little lay by the river, and it was quite nice.
3: Do more of that, please.
4: More of that for these birds.
3: Absolutely. But anyway, guys, stick around because up next. Not right next, but in a few songs time, right we get next. To play a song that we get to choose, and Shawnee's going to actually surprise us with one.
5: It is actually, that he thinks we're actually love. Right next. You're actually right about it. It is right next.
3: What? I thought Konski was next.
5: Oh, yeah, Konski. No, Konski's now, and then we're going to do that.
3: That's what I'm talking right about, next. Bro.
5: Oh, right, okay.
4: Well, get it right, brother.
5: Sorry, okay. Well, we're going to do that next, right after DJ Konski.
3: Next or now, though? Now I'm confused.
5: You got Lucy and Nikki.

0: tunes, good chat, and a little bit of chaos. Lucy and Nikki.
1: Hi guys, this is Fugel.
2: Hey everybody, I'm Ultra Nate, and this is Moving to the Sun.

0: Country got Lucy and Nikki, and it's time for this.
1: I have to have music.
2: Lucy and Nikki's Tune of the Week.
3: Yeah, baby.
0: Tune of the Week, girls. I brought this one to you because when I heard it, it came out last week and I was like, damn, this is a Lucy and Nikki banger.
4: I love it when you get bangers for a Shawnee.
0: I love it too. I know you girls are a big fan of Slater. Hate this song.
4: It's powerful, baby.
0: I saw you guys use this on your What Happened on December 19th video the other day.
4: We did.
0: It's a banger. Go and check that out too. Oh, you're in it. Oh, you announced that the other day, which is very exciting.
5: Yes, guys, we actually go on sale next week. So if you go to Lucy and Nikki on Instagram or Happy Hour with Lucy and Nikki and follow the links, we're doing a massive party in Melbourne on the 19th of December.
0: My birthday.
5: It's an unannounced, Shawnee's birthday. We're actually putting on this party for him. An unannounced lineup and all we can say is there's bangers on there, guys.
0: Okay.
4: Oh, yeah, baby.
0: I'm excited right now. Let's do this. This is the brand new one from Slater. Just came out last week, and it is, I reckon you should play this one at your December 19th party. Crank 2 is the song. Let's do it right now. Your Lucy and Nikki Tune of the Week. Got Lucy and Nikki.

0: Right around the country, you got Lucy and Nikki from the Happy Hour with Lucy and Nikki podcast. You can grab it right now. It's on the Listener app, wherever you get your podcasts.
1: People talk about it. 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
2: Okay, guys, unless you have been living under a rock, you would have seen all the controversy to come out of Sydney Sweeney's latest ad. It is with a gambling company, well, a betting company, I should say, called Novig. And it is called, well, it's titled Wearing Just Sports. Mm-hmm. So if you haven't seen it, she's pretty much in the nude posing as like all like with a soccer ball.
3: Creatively hiding her private still.
2: Yeah, with footy balls, like playing golf, all sorts of sports. Mm-hmm. And it is copping a lot of heat online, basically saying that it has, you know, reversed all of this amazing progressive work we've done for females in sports. Let's give it a play, Shawnee.
4: Just Sports. So they wanted a show. Just Sports. You can trade this sport and this sport or this. Sports. Sports. Sports. Sports. Sports. Sports. Sports. Sports. Sports. You can't trade this.
2: So, basically,
3: the girl's basically in the nude. And
2: well, she is in the nude. She's not basically in the nude.
3: I know. So, like, what I've seen is, like, you know, a few, like, Olympian athletes and stuff sort of being like, this is not it.
2: Yeah, well, basically, I've got a little quote here. A quote here from Olympic swimmer Ariane Titmus. Titmus, I pronounce that correct?
0: Titmus, yeah.
2: Titmus. I can't describe how infuriating I feel when I watch this. Not only is it a kick in the face to every woman who's dedicated her life to perfecting her craft, but every woman who enjoys sports for what it really is. Teamwork, friendship, dedication, excellent unity. How do we live in a world where monetizing a woman's body and sexualizing women's sport is still a thing? So I have actually seen, after seeing all this kind of come up, I then went to Sydney Sweeney's page. And she's kind of clapping back a little bit by posting all the other times that, like professional athletes, both men and women, have posted in the nude.
3: Yeah. Okay.
2: So she's obviously dying on that, on this hill.
3: Yeah.
2: She's actually a stakeholder in the company as well. So,
3: and like, this is obviously just an assumption from me, but I'm guessing a lot of the target market of this people placing bets for this app are men.
2: Well, so it's an ad made for men, which is made. I actually saw this really good quote from Mamma Mia podcast this morning, and they were like, "Listen, it's doing exactly what they intended to do. It was an ad made for men, which has made women angry, which makes men like it even more. Essentially,
3: I kind of see both sides. It does feel like a little less progressive than where we have been. It feels just like old school." Sports, American sports vibe.
2: But that's Sydney Sweeney's, like, that's her thing.
3: Exactly.
2: Like, she did the American Eagle ad, which also was very rage baity.
3: Yeah.
2: She's done this. Like, I think she's definitely leaning into the rage bait for sure.
3: Definitely.
2: And it obviously works for her. Like, I think, you know, at the end of the day, it may be very, you know, not PC, but I think it makes them a lot of money.
3: Well, it makes it things viral.
2: Yes,
3: and
2: exactly.
3: And that's sort of like, if people go viral, they just tend to, I guess, make money. I don't know.
0: And I reckon whoever was going to get the next campaign with her after that American Eagle one was like rubbing their hands together because they knew that it would make noise, whatever it was going to be, whether it was controversial, whether she was naked or not, you know?
2: Literally. For sure.

0: 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Up next, Naughty 940. I'm going to read this line for line. 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I don't know what it's about, but it sounds interesting.
1: We're about to find out,
0: We're
1: baby.
0: About to find out. 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

0: Happy Friday night. You got Lucy and Nikki, and it's time for this. I'm hot,
1: to the touch, now. Saucy, so hot, sexy. It's Lucy and Nikki's Naughty 940. Okay, guys, a 33-year-old man attended the Rock Festival in the Rock Festival.
0: Yeah.
1: I was like, is that the name? where he met a woman and joined her on the Ferris wheel, where they did the none deed. Other than the deed.
2: In one of the pods. That's like an unspoken thing. People do it at Coachella and at the Eye in Paris, apparently.
1: Yeah,
2: it's
1: well.
2: It's not Emily in Paris.
1: Next minute, it was filmed and all over the internet.
2: Oh, no. Why would you film that and post that?
1: Babe, crazier things are happening on the internet right now.
2: Yeah,
1: people
2: so true,
1: are. I think there should be some. I reckon you should get legally in trouble for filming people without their knowledge and putting it on the internet. Don't you reckon?
2: Well, yes, I do agree with that. You know, like there's like got to be safety first. But like, maybe don't shag in the Ferris wheel either. Like you've definitely put
1: okay,
2: yourself.
1: Okay, you. That is rich coming from you.
2: Yeah, but I'm not going to be like, oh my God, someone filmed my intimate moment. I'm like, you're bloody literally on show in a glass case of emotion in front of a whole city, bro.
1: You're certainly running the gauntlet by doing
2: exactly.
1: it. Like, that's like, but like, you know, some people
2: like
1: love that like
2: Coachella.
1: Public exposure.
2: Yeah.
1: Or whatever it's called. They love like people seeing them in the nude and stuff.
2: Exhibitionists. Wow,
1: maybe they're exhibitionists.
2: I do think, to be honest, in the moment, I can imagine that they probably weren't thinking about being filmed. They probably just got a little bit carried away. They probably felt like they were in a private space because they were in their own like enclosure. And you know,
1: they
2: just
1: probably just really lit at a festival. Like,
2: well, that's
1: cool as spade as spade. You've
2: I
1: seen people shagging on the dance floor,
2: 13, 10, 60, and I reckon there would be a lot of people that have shagged at a festival.
3: Can I just chime in on this one? I remember we did this on the radio a few years ago at a different show that I worked on, and we asked where's the weirdest or the strangest place you've done the deed, and we had someone phone in saying that they did it at the altar of a church.
2: Oh, wow.
1: Ooh, there's people. Something sinister about that, isn't there?
2: Very cheeky.
1: They're going to hell.
2: Literally. The big man's watching.
1: Yeah, literally. Anyway.
2: I don't know. That's something, it's a, something that you have to, like, did you see those guy, that guy and girl in Bali recently?
1: No. What happened?
4: Yeah, I think I saw that.
2: Because it's like illegal to have SCX in Bali, and they...
1: Oh, my gosh, I did see that.
2: Yeah,
1: on
2: they
1: the
2: were, like, really drunk on a driveway, and this poor local woman went out to put her offering out and was, you know, faced the bloody people doing... I think they even had may have had, like, thongs on and bikinis or something. I don't know. It was very much
1: well,
2: a drunken
1: you know
2: holiday.
1: All I'm going to say is at least they're getting some.
2: Well...
1: Which is much more than I can say for myself.
2: Must be nice still.
1: Yeah, it must be nice still. Anyway.
2: Anyway, I just think maybe just keep it to the, like, you know, just keep it in the bedroom. Or be a lot more sneaky.
4: Yeah. Be better with it.
2: Yeah, that's it.
4: You got Lucy.

0: Friday night, you got Lucy and Nikki and...
1: Oh, that is all we have time for tonight, guys. As always, thank you for tuning in. And if you did enjoy tonight's show, which... Thank you if you did, because I'm so sorry about my voice. I can't guarantee it will be fixed by tomorrow, but we are back again tomorrow morning at 8 a.m.
2: Yeah, that's right. And in the meantime, you can get us at our podcast, Happy Hour with Lucy and Nikki. 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And we'll see you tomorrow morning.
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2: you.
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17: Your forecast across the Wimmera. Tomorrow, sunny winds, northwesterly, up to 25 km, tending westerly in the middle of the day, then light in the evening. For Sunday, mostly sunny, winds up to 35 km, top of 26. For Monday, cloudy, winds up to 25 km, top of 15. And for Tuesday, sunny, light winds, top of 17. Your tops for tomorrow, Horsham 25 down to 5, Stall 23 down to 7, Ararat 23 down to 8 overnight.
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0: with a G from Los Angeles, where the helicopters got cameras just to get a glimpse of our chucks and our khakis and our bouncing car. 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
12: Your forecast across the Wimmera tomorrow: sunny, winds northwesterly up to 25 k's, tending westerly in the middle of the day, then light in the evening. For Sunday, mostly sunny, winds up to 35 k's, top of 26. For Monday, cloudy, winds up to 25 k's, top of 15. And for Tuesday, sunny, light winds, top of 17. Your tops for tomorrow: Horsham 25 down to 5, Stawell 23 down to 7, Ararat 23 down to 8 overnight.
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12: We're sitting on 8 degrees.
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14: Your forecast across the Wimmera today. Sunny winds northwesterly up to 25 k's, tending westerly in the middle of today, then becoming light in the evening. Tomorrow, mostly sunny, winds up to 35 k's, top of 26. For Monday, cloudy, winds up to 25 k's, top of 15. And for Tuesday, sunny, light winds, top of 17. Your tops for today. Horsham 15, Stall and Ararat 23.
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14: Right now, it's 5 degrees.
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Been hit with a few shells, but I don't walk with a limp. In the hood, in the LA, they saying 50, you hot. They like me, I want them to love me like they love pop. But holla in New York, the show, they tell you I'm local. And the plan is to put the rap game in the choke. So I'm fully focused, man. My money on my mind, got a meal out the deal, and I'm still on the grind. Now shorty says she feeling my style, she feeling my flow. My girl come with it, they buy, and they ready to go. I'm in the club, bottle full of buzz. 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I'm in the habit of sex, I ain't in the making love. So come give me a hug, if you're in there getting rough. You can find me in the club, bottle full of buzz. Mama, I got what you need, if you need to fill a buzz. I'm in the habit of sex, I ain't in the making love. So come give me a hug.

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14: Your forecast across the Wimmera today. Sunny winds northwesterly up to 25 km, tending westerly in the middle of today, then becoming light in the evening. Tomorrow, mostly sunny, winds up to 35 km, top of 26. For Monday, cloudy, winds up to 25 km, top of 15. And for Tuesday, sunny, light winds, top of 17. Your tops for today. Horsham 15, Stawell and Ararat 23.
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14: It's currently 4 degrees.
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13: Your forecast across the Wimmera today. Sunny winds northwesterly up to 25 km, tending westerly in the middle of today, then becoming light in the evening. Tomorrow, mostly sunny, winds up to 35 km, top of 26. For Monday, cloudy, winds up to 25 km, top of 15. And for Tuesday, sunny, light winds, top of 17. Your tops for today, Horsham 15, Stawell and Ararat 23.
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16: We've opened it up to you to ask us anything. And often with these particular little weeks, Matt, we maybe have one like once a year or something that comes around. Things get nice and deep, they get personal, and they get quite enlightening frequently.
17: Yeah, we aren't going to be talking about the news, but what we talk about could become the news.
16: That's
17: bro.
16: It.
17: You just never know.
16: Exactly right.
17: Dropping bombs here, bro.
16: If there is one thing the Wall Street Journal has been wondering, trying to get the exclusive on, it's what does Alex Dyson and his partner disagree about most?
17: We are. I'm glad that was the first question that we both decided we should talk about, because I'm sure both of our partners will love to hear our perspectives of this without any right of reply.
16: Exactly right. That's what Two Blokes Doing a Podcast is all about, isn't it? Shall we do it?
17: Yeah, let's dive in. Matt and Alex, all their breakfast. Hope you're well.
18: Let's get this show on the road.
19: Let's go.
18: Here we go. Here we go. Here we go.
16: it's not what we're most excited to talk about. It's just the question that, for whatever reason, producer Bron has decided to put at the top of the list. Bron, why have you placed Michael's question as numero uno on today's agenda?
18: I am genuinely curious about this question.
17: Oh, really?
18: Mm-hmm.
16: Let's say I was producing Matt and Bron all day brunch, okay? Mm-hmm. And I got this question in from Michael. What's the most common disagreement between your partners? I'd assume, well, of course, both of their relationship is perfect. There's no need to ask this question. Into the bin with it. And yet you've somehow thought that despite being perfect and going out with perfect partners, that we might have disagreements, Bron?
18: Yeah.
16: Very presumptuous.
17: This is unbelievable. Well, I mean, if since you're so interested, Bron, I mean, I'm not going to lie, I'm interested in your answer as well. So,
16: yeah, Bron.
17: It is called Ask Us Anything, and I do believe that you're included in us. So I wasn't sure about that. I'm looking forward to hearing your response. I mean, you could have started with something easy. Simon has asked, when will season 3 of The Other Guy be made?
16: What's easy about that? It's the most definitive never of all time. Why would that be an easy question?
17: Well, I mean, look, to be fair, there probably won't be any series 3 of The Other Guy, season 3. That's because, you know, people go in different directions. I mean, one, Stan just said no.
16: Yeah.
17: That's a very clear no. That was like 7 years ago now that they said no to the latest pitch.
16: So you pitched a season 3?
17: We did pitch a season 3, yeah. AJ breaks his dick.
16: Oh. And so you're saying around that time they decided to pass on the season?
17: That was just one bit of the pitch. This is what's wrong with television in Australia. If you can't say yes, if that's not an immediate green light, I don't know what is.
16: I am exceedingly disappointed that Other Guy Season 3 didn't go ahead with that, because we've been needing to update the slogan or the saying, jump the shark, for a very, very long time. No one knows Happy Days these days, or the episode where Fonzie water skied over a shark and they said, well, the writers have given up. And so we've been needing to be able to drop in the conversation for now. And, oh, geez, that show, they really broke the dick on that show. They've run out of ideas. They've decided to break the dick.
17: I'll tell you exactly. I remember the meeting, because we were all quite happy with where we developed the sort of third season too.
16: Had you set up things in the second season ready to be paid off in the third season that, you know, may forevermore go unanswered?
17: Oh, we tried to leave it. Like, so Stevie, who's my best friend character in the show, she gets hold of a caravan and then sort of sets off on a big journey. And we were going to do a version where, like, we then go on a big road trip kind of around Australia.
16: Nice.
17: Do the road trip season. But that's always fraught with just financial difficulties. Road trip films. Yeah. I mean, filming in a car is so annoying.
16: Yeah.
17: And it's either a green screen, which looks terrible. Even good green screens these days look terrible. Mm-hmm. Or you've got to actually rig up a car on the back of a trailer.
16: Yeah.
17: And then you're driving really slow through streets. Everyone hates you. Everyone is so angry.
16: They honk and it ruins the shot.
17: It ruins the take, all that stuff, right? And then the actors are always not looking at the road. God, that annoys me.
16: Yeah, one of the pet peeves.
17: So, yeah, so we'd written up this third season and we were pretty happy with it. I remember it like it was yesterday, 2019, after the second season had just sort of aired, and me and the producers were all catching the lift up to, you know, the top floor building near where, like, Stan's office in this big fancy building in Sydney.
16: And the big smoke.
17: And then we all met in the boardroom with our executive at Stan. And
16: what were you wearing at this time?
17: Oh, I don't know. I mean, I'd had the show with Stan for, you know, we'd been working with each other for like four years, almost 5 years by this stage, from the first season through to the second season, et cetera. So
16: were they all the same executives? And so they'd gone through the journey with you and watched those things come to fruition and everything?
17: Basically.
16: It wasn't like some new person had come in, you had to explain the series
17: something? No. So anyways, we gave this really animated, like, pitch to the show, you know, and this happened.
16: Can I be the board member and you're pitching the dick-breaking storyline to me?
19: and I'm sitting there. It's in a barber's folder.
17: I don't know how you'd do that. I think you'd sort of talk about how, oh, you know, AJ's relationship with Courtney Carvin's character, Miranda, continues. But, you know, early on in the season, you know, they're going hard at it, and then suddenly there's a pop.
19: God.
17: And, you know, screaming.
19: Squirmy warning.
17: That's apparently what happens. It's never happened to me, but, you know, apparently there's a big pop.
19: Well, I was going to ask about the, you know, so much of the other guy can be seen to be quite autobiographical to
17: there's elements of that,
19: Mr.
17: maybe.
19: Mr. Matt O'Kine, the character being a radio host in the morning.
17: Yeah, no, but no, the mine never been broken.
19: Okay.
17: I mean, it looks like it has, but it
19: has. It's just a natural slope, natural lean.
17: So yeah, that's how you'd probably describe it.
19: Yeah.
17: But yeah, and anyway, we did the whole pitch and everything, and then Nick, our executive at Stan, was like, yeah, you know, that sounds really good. Here are the statistics for the latest season, and here's the problem with statistics, Alex Dyson.
19: They don't lie.
17: you can't fake your way through stats.
19: Yeah. It's a bit of a shame, isn't it? Well,
17: yeah.
19: You sort of can. I was talking to some people the other day. They put a thing on YouTube and realized that their listeners were dropping off quite quickly. And I think people had been buying views for the YouTube. It's because people watched for, you know, 30 seconds, the allotted amount of time, that just all drops off. And they were all from different websites. And I think they were botting it. It was crazy. So
17: wow.
19: You could try that. But apparently their algorithm was cooked as a result, because they tried to tell you who wants to watch this video. And it was just most of the views were coming from the subcontinent and bots. Yeah.
17: It's so difficult to trust anything on the internet these days.
19: Mm.
17: I mean, we've certainly seen politically a lot of dubious behavior, I think, from everyone.
19: Do you ever watch Homeland with Claire Danes?
17: No.
19: They did a storyline which they thought was far-fetched at the time, which was a bot farm in the public opinion, and then it came out that was real. They'd already filmed the season. They were like, uh-oh. Looks like we're making a statement here, but we thought it was a bit more fanciful than it turned out to be.
17: So many people that I see, like, interacting really passionately about whether it be One Nation or Labour or whatever, so many are just some weird name, a series of numbers, private account, and like 16 posts. And I'm like, is this a coincidence or what?
19: I saw a video the other day of a very attractive lady sitting on stage at what seemed to be a comedy night next to a larger Jewish man and then a black American woman. And this quote-unquote heckler was yelled out from the audience something about, you know, Joe Biden, and she makes this sick burn of that and then does this Trump-supporting thing. And I'm looking at you and I'm like, well, there's just an AI video of this clearly AI attractive woman, like the quintessential, if we could call it that these days, the quintessential 2026 AI actress making these anti-Biden, pro-Trump comedy burns at a fake roast. I go in the comments and go like, well, obviously, what are going to be the funny comments about this AI? All people going, wow, who is she? Oh, nice one. Got to follow more of her. That's the thing. No one picked it up.
17: I mean, were they not bots as well?
19: They might have been. Like, that's the thing. And they're just trying to get people like me, like, scrolling past.
17: Yeah, we're just watching bots fight each other now. This is what the world's turned into. Anyways.
19: Yeah.
17: So we go do the pitch at Stan and...
19: statistics.
17: Like, I love working with Stan. So it was like, we were all excited. But then, yeah, you know, our executive was like, it's just not tracking the way that we'd like. Mm-hmm. So, you know, I think we'll put a third season on hold. It was on hold at that stage. There was just not going to be any movement. We were going to wait and see whether there was a pickup of the show, you know, a little bit later on into the season. And then COVID hit, and then that was just dead in the ditch. Just no one was interested in bringing that back after COVID.
19: No money for, like, Australian dramas around at that time. Every station, much like AJ's dick, was broke. And so...
17: But do you know what? Just to get a second season in this country is extremely difficult.
19: Oh, that's impressive. Right?
17: Like, I mean, you're Rose Havens, which got to 5 seasons.
19: Well, Deadlocks just, you know, seemed to be wrapped filming season 2 with... the Cates.
17: Yep. Colin from Accounts, that hit season three. And it was funny because when we were filming season two of The Other Guy, Harriet brought in a script and was like, hey, can you read this script of mine that I've written?
19: She wrote Colin from Accounts.
17: Yeah, her and Patty wrote it. And she was like, I'm thinking about trying to get this made. And I read it and everything is very funny. And it's like, oh, yeah, cool. Good luck with that. And it just has blown up since then. So, you know, she was amazing on our show. She's amazing on every show she does. So shout out to Harriet. Much love. Yeah, so no, it probably won't be a season three. But hey, let's get into, I mean, unless we do it, like we bring it back 10 years later.
19: You know what I think you should do?
17: What?
19: Like, how many seasons of the original Mother and Son were there?
17: Six?
19: Oh, okay. Because I was thinking, like, maybe in 20 years' time, 30 years' time, a young, up-and-coming Australian comic can write The Other Guy and sort of reboot the franchise.
17: Oh, reboot The Other Guy. Yeah, okay.
19: Yeah. And then, you know, do what you did to Mother and Son, but for your show... in reverse.
17: All right. Well, who knows? That person might be listening to this podcast 20 years from now. And if that's you, go for it.
19: Beautiful.
17: All right. We're going to have a break and then we're going to come back with the question that you actually came here for. What's our most common disagreement with our partners? Let's do it. Matt and Alex all day breakfast. Hope you well.
15: 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It's Matt and Alex, the all day breakfast podcast for your early morning.

0: catching up with mates if your mates have microphones. 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
1: I forgot to mention, by the way, Daiso, that elevator ride on the way down
2: after the pitch meeting,
1: a lot quieter than the elevator ride on the way up.
2: Were the statistics that bad, or was it just like just not enough?
1: Nah, it was fine. It was just like, hey, you know, it's not just killing it. So yeah, you know, we just got to put it on ice for now. That's just how business goes.
2: I mean, if season two was down on season one,
1: no, a show will almost always go down after season one. It's pretty rare that it goes up.
2: Yeah,
1: but yeah, you know, that's life.
2: Things like, you know, Seinfeld only just survived for the first four seasons and then started getting an audience.
1: Or even just the first season. Great. When it was the Seinfeld Chronicles, it almost didn't make it through. And same with the original Mother and Son. They didn't even, one, they weren't even going to do it. And then they eventually found a home on the ABC, and Gary McDonald wasn't even going to be the lead character in it, or someone else. And then Gary came in. But then they were only ever going to do two seasons of that. And
2: yep.
1: But it had gotten wildly popular, so they did a, you know, third, fourth, etc. So
2: there you go.
1: It can happen.
2: There you go.
1: But look, you're not here for that. You're here for...
2: Let's get the goss.
1: What's your most common disagreement with your partners?
2: Everyone in this podcast is in a relationship. And gosh, there's some, the highs are high. And the lows can be petty. The lows aren't all that low when you think about it, which is really, really fortunate.
1: Oh, speak for yourself, mate.
2: Oh, man. What's going on?
1: No, I'm just saying, I mean, the lows happen all the time. The lows happen heaps. I mean, not like all the time, but I mean, when you've got a kid, you've been together for 10 years, it's hard, you know. It can be hard to keep, like, maintaining that sort of energy and always being positive. Like, you know, of course you have big disagreements.
2: And the lows can be tracked on an app sometimes, which I have with Annalise, looking at all sorts of luteal phases and various things. And it's quite amazing and really eye-opening. Like, I can say genuinely eye-opening from a male perspective who doesn't have to deal with the biological changes going on in someone's body that have a dramatic effect on various moods and things. And it's quite interesting. 10 days out with Annalise, she can feel it, like genuinely feel changes, which is really good to know and really good to hopefully be as understanding of, and rather than just like roll eyes, you know, as maybe I could have done as a young man, who's just like, what's the big deal? Why are people upset? And yet you learn a bit more about it.
1: Can you, Bron, can you jump in here? Because I remember seeing a clip from Lucy and Nikki, who also share a podcast on Listener, saying that they would get a massive ick if their partner was across their luteal phase.
2: What?
3: Tracking. Yeah, I wouldn't like the tracking.
2: Wouldn't like the tracking?
1: But that's a weird thing. Why wouldn't you? Wouldn't it be, isn't it better if you're tracking? If you're like, oh, okay, we're coming up to a period where there's going to be a little bit more tension.
2: Yeah.
1: I don't want to make life more difficult for my partner by, you know, being stupid, doing silly things.
3: You should always have that mindset.
1: Oh, whatever.
2: Well, this is it. Luteal, right? Looking at this app that we've got. Your partner is on this day of luteal phase, known as inner autumn. This phase is about transition and winding down. The leaves are changing, metaphorically. Your partner shouldn't fight it. Help them slow down and relax.
1: There you go. Does that sound so bad, Bron?
2: Are you icked out, Bron?
3: Yeah, I don't like it.
1: Oh my God. See, what is...
3: But you know what? But if Annalise likes it, then that's all that matters.
1: Annalise, did she recommend it, or did you just do it and then surprise her? Like, hey, honey.
2: And I start explaining her phases to her. I could see that would be an ick.
1: I know that you're annoyed about this, but actually you're in your second phase. Yeah. I think it's... I am all for it, Daiso, but yeah. I mean, I find it really interesting that, like, multiple women that I don't know Lucy and Nikki that well, but you know, that they would say that. My part, Belinda, I know, is kind of a bit like you, Bron, where it's just like a bit, it would be annoying if I was doing that.
2: Pretty self-sufficient. I'll deal with it. And yeah.
1: Did Annalise tell you to get the app, or did you suggest it, or what?
2: She got it suggested and then said, oh, you can add your partner to it. So I downloaded it and Yeah.
1: I think it's great. I'm going to suggest it to Brenda. I wonder if I'm going to get
2: Let us know.
1: This might be the last episode.
2: We could be the Luteal lads.
1: Oh, my God.
3: Okay. I'm officially done.
1: That's the ick, bro. The Luteal lads. You know what? Don't mind it.
2: No, it's just all the lads who want to be there to support through the changes, the natural inner autumns of we could just be there. The lads can be there.
1: Do you know one of the biggest arguments that Belinda and I first ever had?
2: Mm-hmm.
1: This is just classic stupid argument. This was one or two years into the relationship. Huge argument. It was in Perth. And we had it in the back of a taxi rideshare. And it was because I had said that it was my belief that Australia had the best Thai food outside of Thailand.
2: Okay.
1: And she fervently disagreed with that.
2: And suggested what as the place that does have the best Thai food outside of
1: I think that
2: Thailand.
1: Was part of my issue. She didn't really have any suggestion other than I was just wrong. And then she was offering a few things like, what about New York and stuff? And I was like, yeah, but they're not, the proximity to Thailand is nowhere near what mm-hmm. ours is. They wouldn't have the population the same as ours. Of course it's going to be ours. So really, neither of us had facts or statistics or any even remotely close to Thai perspective
2: yep.
1: to base the arguments on. Mm-hmm. It just turned into basically you're wrong and, you know, we're both wrong.
2: Who won the argument? Or was it a tie?
1: Oh, I don't even want to bring it up, but obviously I'm right. So anyways.
2: Thank you, producer Bron, for laughing at my joke. Matt O'Kine going well over the head there. Got to be on it. That's the thing. And I think it's been good. Like, Annalise and I have gone to couples counseling over the years. I think that's really healthy for people to do and talk about those bigger things. When it comes to smaller things, though, one of the big, well, it's not even a disagreement, but it's a thing that I just really can't comprehend. You know, when you can't be there for someone or do something for someone instinctively because it just really doesn't bother you and you don't notice it.
1: Yes.
2: And so for us, it's where, for at least it's the fitted sheet on the bed needs to be pulled tight so you're not sleeping on like a sheet puddle and there's like creases and stuff for it. Whereas I've got sheet puddle blindness and it's like, what do you mean it's just the sheets on, like if the corners come off and it's like on top of the bed, you've only got three corners on, it's like, yeah, you fix that up, but it could all be on, it's just not tight enough, so you got to pull it down even further to create that extremely flat surface without a crease. But you know, being such a beautiful, delicate woman, the Princess and the Pea comes to mind, where you can notice the folds and creases, and you sure, exactly, you need to make sure that it's all ready for you to sleep on.
1: I mean, certainly domestic load is a big issue in every household, I think, or in a lot of households. That usually raises, instances of disagreement.
2: Mm-hmm.
1: But in terms of when we've actually had opposing opinions about something, it's the things that we've actually disagreed with. One thing that really, really did take a toll on us over a long period was choosing which school Sophia would go to.
2: Whoa. Yeah.
1: It was this disagreement lasted for months and almost a whole year. It was at any moment, if the topic was brought up, we could both point to all the reasons why we liked that particular school and it would just turn into, yeah, but what about this? You're not thinking about this. What about that? Of course I'm thinking about that, you know, all that sort of stuff. It could easily blow up at any moment. So that was a really, really tough one. And you know, the weirdest thing about all of that is that we eventually ended up going to the school that I preferred and Sophia moved schools anyway. So
2: to the one Belinda preferred?
1: No, to the school that neither of us had any opinion on.
2: Oh, that's right, because you moved house and so you were out of the area. So just went
1: for a year we argued just for our daughter to not even end up going to the other school.
2: For very long at all. Oh, my gosh, yeah.
1: So, I mean, yeah, so look, sometimes you look back and go, well, that's just, you know. But, you know, I mean, those things are, it's amazing what you can disagree on when you've got a child because you're advocating for a third person as opposed to yourself.
2: I was talking recently, someone once said the quote, like, the best school for a kid to go to is the closest school. And that's any, you know, detraction in when it comes to the education is made up for by the smaller commute, more time with home, more time with friends, you know, that sort of thing.
1: Mm.
2: And it's interesting with that decision making is like, well, what's the best school that you could go to? The one that means that her parents aren't in a disagreement, you know,
1: yeah.
2: Where it's like, oh, we want her to have the best upbringing in life. It's like, if you're arguing about which school it is, that's actually the worst bit. And
1: yeah,
2: either
1: totally.
2: School would be better with a quick decision rather than something that makes it any semblance of a tense household or something.
1: But I mean, when you have a child, suddenly the disagreements, yeah, ramp up because you've got a third perspective, and often someone who can't speak for themselves, especially for the first couple of years. And like, I can't tell you how often Belinda and I would disagree on whether it was too cold or not. Do you know what I mean? Like, I would, like, you know, if I saw Sophia or whatever, I come home with walking home from school or daycare with Sophia and walk in, and Belinda would be like, why isn't she wearing a jumper? It's freezing. And you're like, it's not freezing. And then Melinda's like, of course it's freezing. It's absolutely freezing. And so then you're like, but I'm not cold. And she's like, yeah, but you're not a little child who can't talk. And then you're like, but, and then suddenly, so you're arguing about who's, and really you're just, the baby's just sitting there. Bron, do you have those arguments with Steve?
3: Honestly, we're good to be on the same page about most things.
1: Oh, good on you.
3: Yeah, sorry, don't want to rub it in. No, not perfect.
2: Got the same temperature gauge though, you and Steve.
3: Yeah, pretty much. I was thinking about what argument though. One that's popped up a lot recently is when we're at like a shopping center or at a, like a, doing grocery run or whatever. Like, I would do a couple laps to find a semi-close one to the front. And Steve has
2: car parking.
3: And now Steve has just been going to the very end, even if we pass a few good ones, and we'll just park on the, like, furthest away from the door.
2: Interesting.
3: Just for no reason at all. I'm like, just do a lap.
1: This is me and Belinda as well. We'll drive past an empty spot, and Belinda will be like, there's a park there.
3: Yeah.
1: And I'm like, no, I'll get one closer. And she's like, there's one there. We can walk. And I'm like, I'll get one closer.
2: Well, my dad always drives to away from other cars. He's like, don't want any of them banging their doors into the side of the car. And so he'll go way to the bloody back.
1: Yeah, so it's weird. We have exactly the same, Bron. I'm always looking for the good one. I want that close part.
2: Pretty impressive.
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2: I am Alex, and joining us live from an Airbnb floor in Rome, Italy, it's Matt O'Kine.
3: Buongiorno. Si, senor.
2: Spanish, surely, you know, mate. Yeah, bro.
3: I know. I have been doing this terrible thing where I panic whenever I'm ordering something at like a restaurant.
2: Yeah.
3: And so I just start speaking European.
2: Nondescript European.
3: I'm swinging from Portuguese to French, just anything that I think is close to Italian.
2: The romantic language mix coming out of Matt's mouth. Joining us here, because it's all hours of the night. Like, how many hours of sleep have you had in order to get ready for a little podcast for Matt and Alex?
3: Just the cheeky four, and I've got to tell you, apologies to the people of Rome who can no doubt hear me through the paper thin walls. You know, when they built some of these buildings, podcasting was not a thing, Alex Dice.
2: No.
3: Won't someone think of the podcasters?
2: Even the bloody Pantheon in Rome, big hole in the roof. I mean, that's dreadful for audio quality.
3: I know. How's Joe Rogan going to drop his next truth bomb from the Pantheon?
2: Exactly right. The old bloody Michelangelo in the Sistine Chapel there. Rumour has it he had Rogan in his ears as he was painting on the roof. I mean, it took forever. What would you have done instead of a pod? Hang on. This is actually a very good point, Matt. And you're in Rome right now, so I'll ask you, how did Michelangelo entertain himself in the Sistine Chapel while he's painting?
3: You would have woken up with your daily philosophy chat.
2: Just a bloke would have been yelling up the scaffolding at him.
3: Maybe the world isn't flat.
2: Would he have had like a violinist come in and just play for a little bit while he's doing it?
3: When's the Black Plague ruined your day? Let us know.
2: Well, Matt already dropping European references like it's going out of fashion. So let's find out how the trip has gone so far. There's lots to talk about. I want to hear about whether you got on a boat or you drove it yourself. It's all very exciting stuff here on Matt and Alex All Day Breakfast.
4: Let's get this show on the road.
5: Let's go.
2: Here we go. Well, Matt, are you living the Dolce Vita or is it a vacation horrible? You tell me.
3: Oh, now you're dropping some European on me. I am living la vida loca.
2: Nice.
3: If that's
2: the crazy life.
3: Is that what that is?
2: Yeah.
3: I'm telling you what, it's great. It's so great. It's so great to be back on this part of the world for the first time in a long time.
2: We were all worried that you were heading through a conflict zone on the way to get there, going after them cheap flights at the risk of proximity to Hormuz. How did that go? Was that all fine?
3: That was all fine, but I tell you what, the conflict was, and not to sound too bougie, but I will, if I had flown through the Middle East, I would have had lounge access. I'm a platinum member of that particular airline. It would have been very cushy. And so when I was halfway through a 30-hour commute, stuck in the main terminal on the unsleepable chairs, very... What's that, savage architecture? What is it, brutalist?
2: I think hostile architecture.
3: Yeah.
2: They deliberately put immovable armrests. So there's just a one person spot. It's like, how am I meant to sleep in this?
3: So when I was in that frame of mind, I was thinking I really would have been better going through the other destination. However, now, I mean, things are kicking off again. It looks terrible.
2: Yeah, we're in a very fortunate position where the closest that would directly affect us is, you know, flight disruptions, let alone the people suffering.
3: Exactly.
2: Truly due to these war conditions.
3: I can't complain, you know. So, the flight was all good.
2: Sophia went okay? This is your first long haul with your daughter?
3: Sophia went okay. I'll tell you who didn't go okay. The little kid behind us who spewed. That wasn't fun. That was at the end of flight one. And then the start of flight two, Belinda gets on the plane. She's like, something doesn't smell good. Have you been eating like eggs or something or fish? I'm like, no, I don't eat. I didn't just pack random egg or fish with me to just pull out on the plane as a snack.
2: Matt's usually, when he's flying in the lounge, fish eggs. It's the combination. He's that caviar lifestyle.
3: And then turn to behind us, one row over, another kid spewing.
2: A double flight kid spew bingo. Oh, yes. Mate.
3: It was not the sandwich I did want to be in.
2: Damn. Was it turbulence or was just, what did you put it down to?
3: I don't know. One was a very milky spew. It looked very white and chunky.
2: Beautiful. That's what I wanted to hear.
3: And the other was definitely foody.
2: Well, that's actually lucky you say that, because my next question was going to be, can you please describe the spew to me and the viscosity and the aroma? So you beat me to it. Thanks very much for that, Matt. That's exactly what I wanted today. Without a courtesy of a squirmy warming either. Thank you very much.
3: I tell you what did happen, though. Did you know that you need a visa to get into the UK now?
2: Maybe I thought at the time. I wouldn't have booked one if I was going there right now. I would not have thought
3: exactly.
2: That.
3: You wouldn't have booked one, would you?
2: Nope.
3: Bro, we were in Paris and we're waiting to catch the train, the you know, through the English Channel. Never done that before.
2: That'd be cool. A train underwater.
3: Well, exactly. Exactly. And Sophia was very excited about that. The problem with the train underwater is they didn't make that tunnel see-through enough.
2: I don't care how much more that would have cost. It would have been
3: exactly.
2: Worth it.
3: Exactly.
2: As if.
3: Like,
2: you wouldn't have been happy to do
3: or
2: that.
3: Or at least a couple of portholes. Just a few windows.
2: You're telling me they couldn't put a bloody porthole on the channel? We could do anything.
3: So Sophia's like, are we going underwater? And it's like, yeah, but it's just black. It's just boring.
2: So disappointing.
3: So we're waiting in the line. And, you know, it's one of those things where there's heat, there keeps being announcements in French and then the English version of the announcement.
2: So you're on the French side, French language comes first, and then they give the courtesy of giving you the language that's not their official one.
3: Yes, and then I keep hearing, you know, something about an ETA, right, which in Australia, estimated time of arrival.
2: Perfect.
3: So I'm thinking, yeah, well, I don't really care what the ETA is. We'll get there when we get there.
2: Yeah, not a rush.
3: Turns out the ETA is a type of visa kept saying, make sure you've applied for your ETA.
2: That's right, because in America, it's an ESTA, an E-S-T-A.
3: Yeah, so this is an electronic travel authorization.
2: Oh, no.
3: And we had not thought to make sure that we had applied for that because we're Australian.
2: The king is our head of state. We're going.
3: Yeah, I don't need to tell you that I'm coming, mate.
2: Yeah.
3: All right.
2: I think we almost talked about this the other day. When you go back to your parents' house, do you knock? Like,
3: yeah,
2: no.
3: Exactly.
2: You give them a courtesy, hello, but you don't have to knock and wait for the door to be opened for you. You wander in.
3: Exactly. And you get to the UK. You say, what's for dinner?
2: Yep.
3: And then King Charles says, hey, I've been going through the cupboard. Do you want to take home these textbooks from school?
2: England famously refusing to give back the old stuff that they have at their place. That's none of that. Oh, go put them in your home. No. That is one parent who refuses to chuck out the mementos, if you will. I was watching that the other night, old Mark Fennell, stuff the British stole. Old Rosetta Stone there from Egypt. You see that?
3: No, I didn't. I didn't. I don't know. I do have a little bit of a, I don't know. I did have a little bit of a moral conflict about going to the British Museum. So anyway, we keep hearing about ETAs.
2: Let me guess. Squeeze a little bit of cash out at you as well.
3: Or using the worst app ever, right? I don't know why these government people have, they spent millions, I'm sure, cannot get an app to work, right? Taking so long. We're taking photos of our passport. We're uploading selfies against walls with no shadows. You know how difficult it is to find a wall with no shadow and Gare du Nord?
2: How difficult it is to open a passport and keep it,
3: and
2: let it lay flat and open and take a photo. photo of it without, like, your fingers in the corners. Like, sorry, your fingers are like, how is it meant to be open without your fingers on the edges? And then you take it a bit further back and you're like, it's got outside. You go too far forward. Oh, it's cutting the fingers. Oh, unbelievable.
3: And then we're trying to do all that, but we're also standing in the way of the priority boarding lane. So the lady's yelling at us, please, I told you to move. And we're like, I'm sorry, but we're just trying to take these photos. And she's got business class passengers trying to race through for their thing. It was a nightmare. We end up missing the train.
2: You missed the train?
3: Yes, because it took so long for this stupid visa thing.
2: Devastating.
3: So anyways, no, look, it wasn't too bad. We did walk around the streets of Paris for half a day longer than we should have and got on the next one. So that was a little bit of a drama. It wasn't necessarily the way that I expected to start the holiday, but I wasn't going to let a little train delay get in the way of the good times.
2: Well,
3: so
2: the good news is if the train is cancelled, they just take a bus underwater. You can see out of that one, the old train replacement bus
3: along the
2: sea floor of the English Channel. God, imagine the clientele of that underwater train replacement bus. Oh, there would be some manky looking jellyfish on that little coach. Let's bring producer Bron into this, Bron, because you've been at the forefront of the avalanche of messages wondering what Matt did when it came to hiring a boat trip for his little sojourn around Italy. What sort of things were people saying, Bron?
1: Yeah, people want to know what you got up to, Matt. Also, a lot of love for Alex's ribbed for Matt's pleasure gag about the rib. What is the rib boat?
2: This is the rubber inflatable boat, wasn't it?
3: Yeah, it's like a big inflatable dinghy.
2: The stuff that surf lifesavers use.

0: ended in a little town called, a little island off the coast of Naples called Ischia. And I tell you what, talk about boats. It is a dream boat of a destination. Damn. What a delightful little spot. The sun sets over the little picturesque Italian town of Forio were to die for, not to mention while you're eating a little clam spaghetti, if you don't mind.
1: Like catching up with mates, if your mates had microphones. Matt and Alex, the all-day breakfast podcast for your early morning. I just
2: want to be her so bad. Hey, it's Ella Langley, and this is Be Her.

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8: Your forecast across the Wimmera today. Sunny, winds northwesterly up to 25 k's, tending westerly in the middle of today, then becoming light in the evening. Tomorrow, mostly sunny, winds up to 35 k's, top of 26. For Monday, cloudy, winds up to 25 k's, top of 15. And for Tuesday, sunny, light winds, top of 17. Your tops for today, Horsham 15, Stawell and Ararat 23.
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1: Can we talk about how much Europeans lunch better than us? Can we just talk about that?
2: Sure.
1: Why is it that when I'm walking the streets of Rome, the streets of Paris, even in London, oh, here you go, here's a nice little three-course lunch of the day. You get your entrees, your mains. You get your half litre of house wine for $9. And the straw, if you don't mind. No two glasses here, thank you very much. I'm on holidays. Just give me the carafe and give me the straw, champ.
2: Well, the mere fact that there is a siesta put aside in some places during the middle of the day, I mean, that's beautiful. And you walk around Paris, nothing opens before 10 a.m.
1: No, they don't have any time for that.
2: Visiting buddy Annalise's family up on the Gold Coast, everyone's up at 5 in the morning, walking, jogging, brunching.
1: Not only that, you know the worst thing about people on the Gold Coast? They're up at 4 a.m. and they're looking great.
2: Yeah.
1: It's disgusting.
2: Yeah.
1: How dare you turn up for a coffee at 4:45 a.m. or after you've just been for some swim and surf and run, you're all ripped.
2: Yeah.
1: Forget about it.
2: No, you won't get that in Europe, but they do save it for lunch. But how do people go back to work after a three-course meal? How does that happen?
1: Yes.
2: Can I ask you this, though, at the restaurants? Because the first time I went to Italy, right, I think the first city we went to was Venice. We went to some restaurant in Venice and didn't have the best time because they did the old, some bread for the table. And you're like, okay, that's cool. Thank you. Go to the bill. We didn't order it. And then it's like $20 for a little basket of bread.
1: No, they didn't.
2: And so the next time I went to Italy, I was like on high alert, right? At Lake Como, these people bring out, some complimentary champagne that we didn't order. Oh, they just go, some champagne. I'm like, nah, sorry, didn't order that. Like, and I'm like trying to shut it down. They're like, oh no. And I'm like panicking. Like, oh my God, the champagne's going to be big. It turns out just some complimentary champagne. So depending on where you go, it's like they treat you really good or they're like trying to suck you in. So I didn't know what you were facing with these lunches, Matt.
1: I've faced a few of that. I've gotten the, you get the spritz with a few tapas.
2: Oh, yeah.
1: And you think, that's nice. You know, tiny and little few crackers, a couple of crisps.
2: Yep.
1: You know, it turns out those tapas cost $9. So I shouldn't have ordered two.
2: Okay.
1: I've done that. Did that. The other thing is, I tell you what else they do well in Europe. Sparkling water.
2: Ooh.
1: If you don't mind, you go to the restaurant, big bottle of sparkling water. Right. How much would you pay for it in Australia?
2: 11.
1: Exactly. Yeah. Double digits is where we're at the moment.
2: Yeah.
1: I don't know why putting bubbles in water is so expensive in Australia, but they managed to do it for like $3 in Europe. Who's making the bubbles in Australia?
2: I don't know how. Carbon dioxide cheaper over there.
1: Yeah. It's big bubble. I'm telling you.
2: Big bubble have been ripping Australians off for many years.
1: So anyways, so the long lunches have been great. But yes, we were on a beautiful island. There was very much a desire to go and see the coastline. Some of the parts of Ischia you can't enjoy it unless you're on a boat. Mm-hmm. A very, very big rocky style island, big cliffs, volcanic sort of style.
2: And who's doing the conversing with the locals in the couple? Did you or Belinda, who usually steps forward and tries to take the translation going?
1: In France, it was Belinda. She's got quite decent French. Mm-hmm. In England, it was both of us. We managed okay there. I usually led with a bit of the Turu geezer,
2: you're right,
1: mate. That sort of thing.
2: Yeah, you're right.
1: you're right, pal. I used to think anyone who said that was like having a go.
2: Yeah, they are trying to fight you. If it happens to you in Brisbane, you've just made eye contact with the wrong person.
1: You're right. you're right, pal. I worked with a guy for a little while and he kept saying, you're right, pal. I was like, what is this guy's problem? So anyways, but Italy, no, we're both stumbling through it. But the problem is I am someone who just blindly attempts.
2: Oh,
1: and
2: right. Yeah.
1: Belinda just can't, handle me just fumbling through it.
2: Many times on this podcast, you've reminded us, Matt, that you are good at everything. And so speaking Italian, I'm sure, is on that list as well.
1: I've been rather slow on the uptake with the Italiano. I'll admit that one. It's a lot of grazie.
2: Yeah.
1: It's a lot of scusa. Mm-hmm. Sorry.
2: Yep.
1: And it's a lot of prego.
2: What's prego?
1: Prego. But yeah, please, please.
2: Nice.
1: So if you say grazie, they'll say prego.
3: I think it means you're welcome.
1: What?
2: Oh.
1: What's please then? Have I been...
3: Oh, no. Prego means please. You're right.
2: That was a close one, Matt.
3: I thought it was per favore. Oh, okay. Interesting.
1: No. So prego, I think it doubles as a please and a you're welcome.
2: I sound like you just said prego then. This is a different one again.
1: I'm just telling waitresses that they're pregnant. Prego? Are you pregos?
2: You get served by a few of these Italian waiter blokes. Gosh, they're the most flirtatious men in the world. Make you prego before you've bloody had your main course.
1: I swear, we got picked up from the taxi from the ferry port in Forio, Ischia.
2: Yeah,
1: taken to the hotel. Hottest taxi driver I've ever seen in my life.
2: Oh, Matt's taxi stories international. Here we go.
1: Well, we had one, and then we had an older lady called Lisa who grew up on the island.
2: Wow.
1: Man, the hair was standing on end on my body, careering through the mountains of Ischia with no seatbelt, if you don't mind.
2: Well, there was just none in the car for you to put on.
1: No, Sophia had one, and then Belinda's was broken, and I was in the middle seat, nothing. No air con. Oh, another guy was just... He just kept looking at his phone the whole time. And we're talking about tiny Italian roads with people on Vespas and stuff. Matt, this dude...
2: Matt doesn't get along with taxi drivers when he can speak the language. Imagine here in this situation where they can fully take advantage of him.
1: Bro, this guy, this third taxi driver, slickest hair, you know, nice shoes, but... I swear his eyes were on the road 5% of the time. That's I don't know crazy. Who he was messaging. And there are people on Vespas like flying around tight mountain corners and he's just got the head down, cool as a cucumber. Like I'm white knuckled.
2: Are you like making eye contact with Belinda
1: door.
2: Here? Like, should we say something? How do you say no Pray. Phone please in Italian?
1: No mobile. So look, okay, so to answer your question, did we take the boat out? I was all ready for it.
2: Well,
1: I looked up the prices,
2: the three options.
1: Availabilities. Yes, the three options were get a private charter out, which our hotel person said, oh, I can do a private charter for you. It'll be about 700, 800 Australian dollars, yep. But they're good to go tomorrow. You can do the boat trip for you, Belinda and Sophia, for about $450.
2: But that's with other tourists.
1: Yeah, that's with other people, yes. Or you can hire a boat for about $250, a rib.
2: Drive it yourself.
1: And so I looked at, and the rib was the only one available. We really wanted to do it like tomorrow.
2: Yeah, right.
1: This is as it was happening. I was like, oh, we want to do it tomorrow. Belinda wanted to do it tomorrow while we were changing hotels, blah, blah, blah. Anyways, so the rib was the only thing available. And I fully went to book. And Belinda kept saying, I just don't know about this.
2: You used to drive me around Sydney a bit in your car. You're a good driver. I'd trust you with a rib.
1: Exactly. So I was like, well, they wouldn't let you do it. If it was dangerous.
2: No, you've just talked about the health and safety that the Italians are famous for.
1: So it turns out they would let you do it if it was dangerous. We didn't do it because I just did a quick Reddit search on...
2: Oh, no, here we go.
1: Well, it just... Literally, I would have been okay. You know... Where there's smoke, there's fire.
2: Mm.
1: All right. Basically, when you see a bad review of a restaurant, you know, and it's usually just someone saying, oh, the, you know, I waited 20 minutes before someone came and took my order, so I walked out, you know, zero stars or whatever. You're like, oh, well, that's just someone who's upset. When you, when every single Reddit post is saying, don't do it, it's dangerous. Like, absolutely in no way. Unless you have driven a boat before, do not do it.
2: Wow.
1: Which I have to apologize to my partner, Belinda, because this exercise has demonstrated that I listen to Reddit more than her, which is a fact. Because Belinda was literally saying,
2: how dangerous was the whole time.
1: It's dangerous.
2: Yeah. And you got to, you know, like, mate, nah, I've been doing some research. You know, we probably shouldn't do this. It's like, yeah, that's what I've been saying. Oh, my God.
1: Yeah, so I do apologize to Belinda for constantly knowing better than I do. And me not giving you the credit for that.
2: So no boat trip at all?
1: No, we ended up going on a snorkeling tour.
2: Oh, how's that?
1: It was great, except, you know what? Turns out me and Belinda, not boat people at all.
2: Ah.
1: Which we should have known, seeing as we both felt disgusting on the ferry ride over.
2: Mm.
1: The moment it's left the terminal and started going up those big waves, you know those big ferry waves?
2: Yeah.
1: And it was huge. It was so rocky and neither of us could talk. Sophia was so chatty and we were just like had to stare out the window at the horizon because we were feeling so horrible. So exactly the same thing happened on the scuba trip. So you're trying to enjoy these incredible, you know, the green cave or the wizard's cave, you know, where old sailors used to think the cave was haunted. And instead you just feel sick.
2: And then here we are, full circle, the kids having a spew on the plane. Matt, very judgmental of that. And now here you are trying to hold the spews in outside the wizard's cave.
1: Nothing magical about a little bit of clam spaghetti coming back up.
2: There we go. All right.
1: Is that some sort of sea mollusk? Oh, no, that's a cherry tomato.
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2: Oh, a cracking show lined up for you today.
3: I'm dipping into my birthday present drawer, Matt O'Kine, and oh wow, it was almost a little bit of warfare, psychological warfare in the Dyson household the other night.
4: Why? What happened?
3: Dyson v. Wilson. It all stems from a birthday present my girlfriend got me, so
2: we will get into that in a moment.
4: Ooh, okay, well.
3: Well, it's a bit of psychological warfare. Not as ferocious a tete-a-tete as Spain-Argentina. I know you're a soccer fan, Matt. I didn't realise that we were watching the UFC.
4: Well, I don't know whether you've seen what's unfolded. I mean, a couple of days ago, the World Cup final. We will dive into that. And as well, we also want to talk about a big safety thing that's happening around Australia very shortly that everyone, literally everyone, is involved in, whether they liked it or not. Let's dive into a big episode of Matt and Alex All Day Breakfast. Hope you're well.
1: Let's get this show on the road.
3: Let's go.
1: Here we go.
3: Just set the alarm.
4: For the World Cup final?
3: Yeah, just set it.
4: Mate, I've got a 7-year-old. I don't need alarms. And I mean that wholeheartedly. I'm also, even though it's been like a week, I am still battling with jet lag. Like the whole family, again, was up at about 3 o'clock in the morning last night, the night before. It's a thing.
3: Did you all know each other awake? We're awake? Because sometimes you don't realize that the other people are awake and you're trying to be quiet, but then everyone's like, oh, no, we're all conscious here.
4: No, of course we knew we're all awake because Sophia called out to us.
3: At 3 a.m.
4: Dad, yeah, that's, mate, oh, my gosh. You actually don't get it.
3: I don't know anything.
4: 3 a.m, Sophia called.
3: While you're trying to sleep.
4: Dad.
3: What?
4: Yeah. And now the only reason why she's calling Dad is because she's called out Mum the last like 5 nights in a row and Belinda is like on the brink of pure exhaustive death. Yep. So she's like, no, we had a big talk like, hey, you have to call for me.
3: Oh.
4: You have to accept that I will be walking in. We like, please, there can't be any tantrum just because you see me walk into the room at 3 o'clock in the morning. If you're calling out for one of us, it will be me. You will have to deal with this, right? So suddenly, reluctantly.
3: Isn't it bad when you're looking in the box of chocolates and all the good ones are taken and you're just like, I've just got to eat these other ones.
4: Yeah, I am the Morrow bar of the favourites pack. I am. And I like.
3: Like the dream. White chocolate's the worst. Nah.
4: Yeah. And so I hear it at 3 o'clock, Dad. So I'm like, yes, what's up?
3: Yeah.
4: And then, you know, then I go into a room. She's worried that a wolf is coming to get her still, okay? So I'm like, there are no wolves. And she goes, I heard something on the roof. And that's, yeah, it's dripping from the rain. It's raining. Mm. The wolf is not crawling along.
3: Well, that's a bad way to phrase it.
4: The ceiling.
3: The wolf is not doing that. Well, what is it doing? That's what that says. I think stick with there is no wolf. It's like, no, wolves can't climb on roofs. They're much more likely to come in the front door on the ground level.
4: So anyways, we've been up at all hours across the past week. But yes, I was up for the second half of the World Cup final. But I don't want to talk about I do want to talk about the result because, spoiler alert, Spain won. It was a couple of days ago. But what I do want to talk about is the public shift of opinion. Well, maybe at least in this country and maybe a few others of Argentina. This World Cup has been quite phenomenal. It should be studied.
3: Yeah, I've seen a few things. Well, first of all, I saw some of the players grabbing the winning Spanish team by the neck. It's sort of tough. You can't go, oh, it was taken out of context. Nah, you grabbed the guy by the neck there.
4: You saw because when Spain ran on to win, like after they won, one of the Spain players ran past an Argentinian player. The Argentinian player punched him in the chest as he ran past.
3: Yeah.
4: Like, you can't defend that. It's all on screen.
3: Yeah, we all saw it.
4: Argentina are saying that Spain was celebrating ungraciously and stuff.
3: The rare sore winner.
4: Yeah, but then the footage from various people on the internet are like, oh, ungracious, hey, let's have a look at Argentina's win against England, showing players, while the goalie's still on the ground, Argentinian player running up to him and screaming in its face like, ha, ha, ha. after they score.
2: The old classic, the old na-na-na-na-na.
3: Yeah. No, we've all experienced someone.
4: Not to mention some really shocking racist stuff coming from fans.
3: I couldn't bring myself to click on that. I saw it.
4: No, it's pretty confronting. I mean, and by no means is this like an all Argentinian thing, but it was just funny because there seems to be this movement suddenly of like, well, look at the players, look at what they're doing, look at the fouls, look at the falls, look at the VAR, look at how this player's reacting to the other team winning, look at the fans saying this to, you know, black spectators and blah, blah, blah. So there seems to be some like coordinated attack on Argentina, whether it's worth it or not.
2: Well, a coordinated attack. It's funny. It's when you put yourself out there, Matt O'Kine, you better hope your house is in order. You know, Alex Dyson runs for parliament. Oh, right. Well, you twerked before on a green screen, mate. So that's coming out, you know.
4: Yes.
2: Oh, Dave Hughes. Oh, I wants to stop corruption. Well, mate, you stop pissing in glasses and we might listen to you. Thank you, Melody Bracewell, for telling that story,
4: that
2: of which I had heard previously, but that's not my main concern with the issue. But it wasn't my glass, so it wasn't my place to talk about glasses getting pissed in. So yeah, same with Argentina. They were sore winners. Better hope your house is in order, Argentina. All right.
4: So anyways, look, if you're Argentinian, you got friends at Argentina. I mean, some of my best friends connected to Argentina, and I, you know, love them to death. So this isn't it's just an interesting turn of events that have come out, because last World Cup, everyone was extremely excited. My daughter's been talking about Messi. She knows what he looks like. She's 7 years old and she knows Messi. Another friend of ours, their kid's 7 years old. He cried when Argentina lost the World Cup because he spent $65 of his own birthday money. 7 years old, $65 of his own birthday money to go out and buy a full Argentina kit. He was watching the grand final. Spain win, he cries. There was so much love and then it all turned around.
2: Well, the good news is when it comes to Messi, it doesn't seem like he is the issue, because there are certain players that maybe don't have the same gravitas or respectability as Lionel, one of the all-time greats. And from the footage I saw, was just watching what was going on with the complete bewilderment as to what are my teammates doing here.
4: Yeah, he would have just been going, this is so not my brand. Yeah. You guys are killing me here.
2: Exactly.
4: I don't know why you're doing this.
2: Yeah.
4: Like, it's a disaster, PR disaster for someone like Messi. They'd be involved in thugs.
2: Well,
4: like
2: it's interesting
4: that.
2: Because previous, Luis Suarez is Argentinian, isn't he?
4: No. And don't even get me started on that.
2: He's Uruguay.
4: Absolute Muppet.
2: That's right. Another pale blue South American kit.
4: Oh, my God.
2: Multiple times of being accused of biting other players. Now, that's the next level, isn't it? Is when you're up to biting, the indefensible, like, oh, I was just trying to point at something, accidentally hit someone in the chest. There's no reason for biting. Speaking of great footage of the week, did you watch Barnaby's interview on 7:30?
5: No. I think, sit down! Sorry, it's a dog.
2: Never has anyone bailed out of a chuckle faster than Barnaby Joyce saying, just the dog, and then back into serious political interview. Oh, boy.
4: Honestly, he's got to stop doing interviews at night time. No, I mean
2: it's bedtime.
4: No, see, like, can I be 100% deadly serious? If I were his party, I would be saying, like, Barnaby, no more nighttime interviews, okay? Because it's fine, mate. Clock off. You know what I mean? Clock off at 5. Everyone deserves a solid working day. But if you're going to clock off at 5, don't clock back on at 8 p.m. Honestly, that's all I'm like, please.
3: Yeah.
4: You know,
3: it's not wax on, wax off. It's not Karate Kid. You can't go off and on again. Once you're off, stay off.
4: Otherwise, these things are going to keep happening. The same thing happened when he did the whole, like, oh, we're not letting foreign buyers, you know, permanent residents aren't going to. Yeah, it was exactly. It was the same slot. It was the same time slot.
3: Same 7:30 time slot.
4: Yeah, it's like 8 o'clock. It's when the sun goes down, just stop, mate. Check off.
3: It should be the vampire of politics. Daylight hours, except, yeah, the opposite. Only daylight hours for Barnaby.
4: Anyways, so yeah, that was it. But hey, look, I want to hear about what happened with your with this gift.
3: All right, let's get into it. This is All Day Breakfast. Well, Matt O'Kine, as you know, it was my birthday the other week. Very, very, very, very nice times. Got a lovely supportive partner who got me some gifts, which was great. One of which, I'm opening my backpack right now, is right here. And I'm holding up. It is a little black box. Kind of looks like a walkie-talkie. Can you see that okay?
4: Yeah. To me, just from this initial view, looks like a Ring doorbell. Like a camera, you know, Eufy or yeah. Ring-style camera doorbell that if you were to put it next to your door, you could either find out who's knocking or get some really sweet viral video of, like, your neighbor dropping around a bouquet of flowers or something. I get a lot of those things on Instagram.
3: Right. Well, it's not a camera, but you do put it near a door. Well, that's certainly what Annalise has used it as, because it is a motion sensor. It's motion activated.
4: Okay.
3: With a speaker on there. And she's gone and preloaded it. And so... in the house, if I'll turn it on, okay, and then I'll move it around, you'll see what happens once it detects motion, okay? Usually walking through a doorway, all right? Mm-hmm. So I'll switch it on here. Ahem. So that is the... For the uninitiated, the Seinfeld
4: bass
3: theme. And so I'll be walking around the house, walk into the room, and then it'll be... it's different ones as well. It's different scene changes.
4: Oh, my God. That is great.
3: Now in my house, I got to be really careful if I walk into a place because it's really punctuated by... this wacky slap bass.
4: You just never know when it's gonna get ya. Okay, put it away. Turn it around.
3: I'll turn it off. So the other night, walked into the bedroom. Suddenly, boom, ba-dum, boom, boom. She starts laughing at me. I'm like, oh, okay, very good. I'm off to brush my teeth. Thank you very much. She's like, okay. I'm going to brushing my teeth, and I'm like, damn it. There's no way I could walk back into that bedroom without this sound going off, right? And making it seem like we're in our very own sitcom. So what do? I'm brushing my teeth. I'm like, okay, what can I do? Maybe I could throw one of the towels in the bedroom first to make it go off before I go into bed. I'm like, what if it misses it? Okay, that might not work. I had an idea. Okay. So... in the bathroom next to the toilet was the toilet brush. And I'm like, okay. When I finished brushing my teeth, I kicked the brush into the little porcelain at the bottom and I started going, oh, God, ow. Boom, ba-dum, boom, boom, running out to check on me.
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1: Do I want to be incompetent or an asshole? What is better for this relationship? If it's roll my eyes, but for what reason? Is it unintentional just loserness, or is it, oh, this guy's really mean?
2: Oh, yeah, I'm going to gotcha you. Yeah, exactly.
1: It's a tough one.
2: So we asked you, what's the quirkiest, weirdest gift you've received? I mean, I remember for a couple of years there, I got a complete oral health system from my dad for my birthday.
1: Well, he's a dentist. He wants only the best. In the long run, probably the most money that you would have saved. He got you thousands of dollars worth of prevention of dental work.
2: Well, do you know what else? As I've gotten older, truly I mean this, because it came with like a tongue scraper, which I use daily.
1: Yeah.
2: But I wish I'd had it now. I had to buy my own tongue scraper as an adult.
1: Right.
2: It had flavorless mouthwash and breath neutralizer, so it wasn't minty. Again,
1: good.
2: Wish I had that more often, as to not ruin my morning coffee and whatever.
1: I was talking with someone the other day how, where is the toothpaste that doesn't ruin the food that immediately follows it in the next half hour, 45 minutes.
2: So that's why it had all these things. And now, as an adult, not getting those things, that this complete oral health system for my birthday anymore, I miss it.
1: Does fluoride, like, does toothpaste have to be minty, or do they just do it because it's like makes your mouth feel fresh?
2: No, fluoride's flavorless, odorless. Yeah. It's in the water. It's in the water that we've got.
1: So we don't. It doesn't need to ruin coffee and orange juice at all. Like, no, it's not a prerequisite.
2: It was just a marketing thing that happened at some point.
1: Meg's weirdest gift. My husband is the worst gift giver. One year I got a chainsaw for Christmas. Well, no, that's your husband getting himself a chainsaw and also just ticking the list off for birthday present for you there, Meg. Tim says, well, for Christmas, one year I got a tea box to help with menstruation. I don't have a womb. Yeah, why is it menstruation?
2: Oh, okay. I'm sure that has to have been done somewhere.
1: It has to. Brinley from Brooklyn. Nothing beats my mum mailing me a sandwich from Ohio to Sydney for my birthday. I don't know if a sandwich travels that well. I wonder if it was in an Esky or something.
2: That sounds very contrary to our biosecurity laws, Brinley. I hope it was safe.
1: Kez, my bro gave my 8-year-old son sardines and ginger beer for his birthday. He was stoked.
2: Bro, that sounds like a great gift.
1: To have separately. I will happily eat sardines. I will happily drink ginger beer. I don't know about washing down the sardines with the ginger beer.
2: Yeah, it's not my favourite combo. Mm. I certainly don't like the idea of sardine-flavoured ginger beer. That's not on the agenda whatsoever at all.
1: Like a Moscow Mule instead of with an olive on it, it's got a little sardine.
2: I did have a good can of sardines in Paris. God, I don't know what it is about a little tin of fish. They do better over there, but by golly gosh, they do it.
1: Yeah.
2: And finally, Jenna got in touch with us. Jenna says, a toaster with a side egg cooker. Turned out to be the best present ever, and I miss it after it broke. Yeah, I believe that. The toaster with the side egg cooker.
1: Does it cook whilst the, like, I guess the toaster heats up and it has residual heat? Does that then cook the egg?
2: Oh, I can see. There's a couple of different ones. Big department store has a, like, an egg boiler kind of thing. Like, you put the whole egg.
1: Oh, hard boil
2: beside,
1: it.
2: Yeah. Or there's others where it's got a little poacher style thing next to it.
1: Interesting.
2: Like a little fry pan thing. So you can have the fried egg, or you can do the poached egg. I think I'd go the fried egg. I've never been a boiled egg guy.
1: Well, the fried egg, that'd work well in a horizontal toaster. Does anyone do that, or what's the issue? Why didn't we have horizontal toasters?
2: I did see an Instagram of someone cooking a whole lasagna in a hotel room using the kettle and an iron. And I've got to tell you, it looked yum. I wouldn't endorse it.
1: They cooked the lasagna in the kettle?
2: They cook the lasagna sheets in the kettle.
1: All right, so they fill it with water and then boil it with lasagna sheets in the...
2: Yep, and then they put a little, one of those like metal trays, like a little disposable baking trays on top of the upturned iron, and they sauteed some meat in there and added a big can of tomatoes and stuff. And then they... scooped it all out and then layered the lasagna sheets in there with the sauce in between it. And then they put a piece of baking paper on top with melted cheese and then they ironed it. They literally ironed it on top of it. And there you go. And I got it. And look, whatever you judge away, it was delicious. Someone said, oh my God. Lasagna in a hotel room. I'm never cleaning my underwear in a hotel kettle ever again. So I think that sums it up nicely. That there are people. I'm not eating lasagna out of a kettle that could have been used to boil underwear.
1: I thought it was like, there's no way I'm putting my underwear in that if it's been used to boil pasta sheets. Are you kidding? That's disgusting.
2: That's disgusting.
1: Oh, my bits are so starchy. Well, Matt O'Kine, the countdown is on to the largest group text of all time.
2: This has been interesting, hasn't it? I mean, I didn't know anything about it until I saw an Instagram post of like someone saying, it's weird how things are framed, you know, because the first time I heard this, someone was saying, can you believe that the government now has the ability to send out a text to every single person? This is a huge breach of privacy, etc. Right?
1: Yeah, well, that's to me, that makes sense that they would pop up in your algorithm, Matt. You are tuned into Cooker FM just deep. You would get all sorts of that. It's none of these, you know, bikini babes on your For You page. It's all aluminium hats.
2: Yeah. If you're not using those little aluminium trays to cook a hotel lasagna, you're using it to protect the government frequencies. Yes. Okay. Fair enough. But Daiso, let's talk about AusAlert, because this is I want to say the word initiative. It's a national emergency warning system that is going to officially launch on October the 1st, 2026, but they're going to do a test.
1: Yes, which it uses cell broadcast technology and sends targeted emergency messages directly to compatible mobile devices. So at any point, they can text you. And I think it's, you know, location-based. They probably know where all the towers are. Let's send a message to everyone in this area. There's a bushfire in this area. We've got to alert everyone.
2: Yeah. So they're going to do a test of this. And it's going to happen for everyone, whether you like it or not. It's going to happen on Monday, July 27th. It's going to happen at 2 p.m. if you are in New South Wales, ACT, Queensland, Tasmania, Victoria. It's going to happen at 1:30 p.m. if you're in South Australia and Northern Territory. And it's going to happen at 12 p.m. if you're in WA. Now, what is going to happen is there's going to be a loud siren and a vibration from your phone. So your mobile device will vibrate and play a loud 10-second siren-like sound.
1: Damn, I didn't realize it was going to be audio pumping out of the phone.
2: Oh, I tell you what, there's going to be a couple of high school kids that are going to get sprung, no doubt.
1: What do you mean?
2: Well, you know, I'm sure that there's like, you're not allowed to have your phone in here. Exactly. And then suddenly we're going to see who's copping that burner from that ring-a-ding-ding that'll be happening. Now, it's classified as a critical alert, so it's going to make noise even if your phone is on silent or do not disturb. You can't turn it off.
1: So if we all go to watch the movies, like if you're in a movie screening at 2 p.m. on a Monday, in the cinema, everyone's phone is going to go during the middle of bloody The Odyssey. They're going to start vibrating and making sound.
2: Fully. It's going to be like, I've never told you this, Delilah, but everyone's sitting on the edge of their seat. Whoop, whoop, whoop.
1: So silent or do not disturb, it busts through that. But it does, if your phone is off, I guess, it won't work.
2: Yeah, you have to turn your phone. If you do not want to be known.
1: It doesn't know you, does it?
2: No, it's not about known. This is where there is an issue, because there are people who do not want to be found, who are hiding, who don't want to know that they are, wherever they are, They don't want their mobile to go off because they, you know, particularly there are people, victims of domestic violence, etc., who don't want to be known where they are or that their phone is on and all this sort of stuff.
1: Or that they've got a different phone, maybe?
2: Exactly. That there might be a second phone that people don't know about, all that stuff. So it is valid to be concerned if you don't want this to happen. And if you don't want it, then you need to turn your phone off or turn it to airplane mode at least an hour before the test.
1: Airplane mode, I didn't realize it takes a while to kick in.
2: I don't know either. This is just what I've been told. All right. So turn off your device or put it in airplane mode at least 1 hour before the test. But look, I think it's going to be pretty useful.
1: Yeah. If the system does not collect your phone number, track your location or store personal information, and it'll be sent to all iPhones 11 and up and Android devices running Android 12 or later, as well as compatible smart watches. But that's the thing, like, the government doesn't even have to have your phone number. You just do 04 at every number and send it to all of those. Like, it's not keeping and storing Matt O'Kine's phone number for some hotline bling.
2: If the government want to find me, it's not hard. They simply need to listen to Matt and Alex All Day Breakfast.
1: Exactly.
2: Every day, and they'll find me. All these companies know more about us than we know about ourselves. So I'm not too paranoid about any of that stuff, but there is the genuine concern about, discretion if you don't want your phone to be known to others.
1: Well, I was actually thinking of doing some cat burglary on Monday.
2: 2 p.m.
1: Putting on my black turtleneck and sneaking into the Museum of Contemporary Art to steal some jewels at 2 p.m. on Monday. So I'm going to have to make sure I'm on aeroplane mode an hour before. The guards looking up at the roof as my suction-cupped hands. Damn you, Oz Alert!
0: Come for the story? Stay for the detours. 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
10: Your forecast across the Wimmera today. Sunny winds northwesterly up to 25 k's, tending westerly in the middle of today, then becoming light in the evening. Tomorrow, mostly sunny, winds up to 35 k's, top of 26. For Monday, cloudy, winds up to 25 k's, top of 15. And for Tuesday, sunny, light winds, top of 17. Your tops for today. Horsham 15, Stall and Ararat 23.
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10: Right now, it's 5 degrees.
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2: Hi guys, and welcome back to another episode of Life Uncut. I'm Brittany.
0: I'm Laura.
2: How's your chips, Britt? Everyone's laughing at us because
0: we've been trying to start for a long time. Sometimes, I'll tell you this, sometimes it's easy. Sometimes you sit down in these little podcast chairs and you just start chatting and it just flows out of you. And other times,
2: it doesn't flow anywhere.
0: Not as easy, but we are here and there's some important stuff to talk about today, everyone.
2: There is some really important stuff to talk about. I'm glad you mentioned that. Oh, what? She's thought of something.
0: No, I...
2: She's had a thought. She needed to let us know. What is it? I'm on the edge of my seat.
0: Oh, God. I don't know why. I don't know why this week has felt so hard and it's only Wednesday. It is a really important episode because this is the episode we teased last week. We said we were going to do a get to know producer Soph. She's here in the hot seat, but once again, you will wait.
2: I love to just sit here giggling to myself.
0: You will giggle in silence and we will get to you later.
2: No, this is the whole episode today. The basis is Sophie. We're 1 minute in and Laura's just remembered. She's like, I remember what I'm supposed to say. That was so funny. We are doing a get to know producer Sophie.
0: Yeah. Yeah.
2: Which is going to be exciting because we don't know much.
0: Who are you?
2: We will be finding out a lot today as well, Soph. How do you feel about that?
0: I'm excited. The first big question I have is, are we going producer Soph or producer Sophie? What would you like? Because you are actually allowed to choose your own name, believe it or not.
2: I thought it was a dictated area. No, because Sophie and Soph, if you're a Sophie, I mean, I don't know from experience, I'm not a Sophie, but you are one or the other, right? Like you're either don't drop the letters or you're a Soph.
0: You know what? I think I'm going to take the next 30 minutes to think about it.
2: You're about to say
0: that up until this point, I've just been calling you a nickname that you do not like at all. And you're like, do not call me Soph. Now that we've hit record, taking this opportunity to tell me.
2: Let
0: it be known.
2: I have a preference.
0: Okay, what's your preference?
2: As to what rolls off my tongue.
0: Okay. Oh, I thought you meant for yourself.
2: I'm not going to call you shithead, so,
0: but I will call Britt from time to time.
2: No, I think, even though I said producer Soph, I don't know why I did that. I like producer Sophie.
0: Do you?
2: I think so, yeah.
0: Okay, well, I guess we'll figure that out as we go.
2: But I'm very malleable, so I could use either. You tell me. I actually don't think you've got 30 minutes to think about it. We need to set the tone now. So what are you going to be?
0: Oh, this is so much pressure. Okay, let's go with producer Soph. Easier.
2: Just so
0: amazing. Yeah. Less syllables.
2: Yeah.
0: And I'm all about efficiency, so I like that.
2: Love it. Britt, Laura, Soph. I mean, Laura, you're not one syllable, but I tried.
0: Britt, Laura. I don't know. Anyway, you have been calling me Laws lately, which
2: you don't
0: is,
2: like it?
0: It's a small creep. Nah.
2: Hey, Laws.
0: I don't care enough to make a point about it, but
2: you just brought it up. I would argue that is not true.
0: What about, do you ever go by Ra? I used to get called Rara when I was in my 20s, but that was my drunk alter ego.
2: Soph, I am not going to be saying, hey guys, it's Britain, Rara.
0: I think we bring it in.
2: That's producer Sophie's first change is it's
0: Britain, Rara.
2: Life on car with Britain, Rara.
0: Well, look, actually, Ra has something that she wants to talk about.
2: Oh, we have not referred to you as a third person and as Ra.
0: Ra?
2: Please, Laura, go on.
0: If you are someone who has uncontrollable toes, and I know that this is a sidestep, okay, but has anyone seen the Chanel shoes that have been making headlines recently?
2: They're actually made for you.
0: I agree. Thank you.
2: Yeah, they are. They're the dumbest things I have ever seen.
0: That's not why they're made for you.
2: They're the most ridiculous shoes. If you haven't seen them, it's just a heel and it ties around your ankle and there's nothing else. You're barefoot. And Laura has the most insanely wild, unleashable toes you've ever seen. Like those toes you cannot control. So every shoe she wears, there's like one fighting for its life, dragging along the ground on the outside of the shoe.
0: I like to think of it as my party trick. Like I can pick up pretty much anything with my feet. And some people call it, except I could pick up a man with my feet. No, I can pick up most things. I can pick up a cup. I can pick up a bottle. Like, I mean, I've peeled a banana up before with my feet. Like I can do a lot of things with my feet because my toes kind of like splay out like this. Anytime I'm wearing strappy shoes, my little toes just like hang on for dear life. So there's this really great photo from my wedding where like Matt and I are happy and we're laughing. And anyone who's seen it is like, toes! Because all you can see is these two pinky toes that have escaped from the straps of my shoes.
2: That actually made you the most money on WikiFeet.
0: Hanging out the sides. Is that on WikiFeet?
2: Yeah, you went viral for that. That got you like so many subscribers to OnlyFans.
0: I would like everyone to know that the WikiFeet page that exists, I don't get kickbacks from that. I didn't create that. Anyway,
2: you promote it like you do.
0: Let's talk about these shoes. So Chanel was the first people to create, like brand to create these shoes. Like Britt said, they have like a heel, zero sole of the front of the foot. So your entire ball of your foot and your toes are just like grounding themselves on the earth. But the reason why it's kind of come up again is because Margaret Qualley, who is an actress, didn't know who she was, but I'm glad everyone else in this room did.
2: Very big actress.
0: She's just walked down the red carpet wearing these like free feet heeled shoes. Anyway, and then Jeffrey Campbell on the weekend launched that they've brought out the same thing. And I can't tell if the brands are being satirical or if this is real.
2: They're actually not being satirical. And these are selling for thousands of dollars. Like these are so expensive.
0: Surely you get a 50% discount. It's only 50% of a shoe.
2: I just want, well, it's not. It's 100 times more than you'd ever pay for a shoe and you're paying for no shoe. It's beyond me, but it's not satirical. Like Chanel isn't the kind of brand that's like releasing memes and stuff. They're not. They're very, very serious. I just don't understand. What if you step on a needle? What if you are barefoot walking around? It must be the most, I just hate the pressure that fashion puts on women. Now we are expected to walk on fake shoes with bare feet on the dirty ground because someone called it fashion and we pay thousands of dollars for it. No. Thank you.
0: I disagree. I actually think
2: you bought them, didn't you? She's got them outside. Oh my God, she's putting them on.
0: It's my first pair of designer anything. No, I think it's just outrage marketing. It's doing exactly what they want it to do. It's the same like Balenciaga does it quite a bit. And I know that Kanye is a bit, well, I don't know if we can talk about Kanye because I think he took it a bit too far. But outrage marketing is a very real way in order to get people to talk about your brand. Not that many people are going to buy these shoes, but people will go on the website to see what it is that they're offering. And then when you're on there, you're seeing like all the other parts of the brand. I think it's very smart. I do think that there's a strategy behind why brands are bringing this out. I can't believe for a second that Jeffrey Campbell, that their designers that were sitting within their studios were like, you know what we're going to indent on really heavily? We're going to buy thousands upon thousands of the soleless shoe. We're going to do that. That's going to be the next big hit. They're probably ordering like 50 pairs or something, having them, they'll sell out. They get the marketing and the PR off it, but it's not actually something that costs them anything.
2: But I don't think it's going to take off. You know, it's not practical. Like at the end of the day, a shoe should do the bare minimum, which is create a barrier between the ground and your skin and your bare skin.
0: Can you call it a shoe if it doesn't actually do that though?
2: It's a shh. Just half one.
0: Look, something I wanted to talk about, and I have been thinking about when was the right time to bring this up because it's something
2: baby
0: that's
2: number four's coming,
0: personal.
2: Isn't it?
0: Don't you dare. Don't even make jokes about that.
2: So I've just started and you're going to have
0: a baby. She's a perfect fill-in.
2: So I'll go by Russ.
0: Is it?
2: So far.
0: No, it's something that, I mean, it's, look, we can make jokes about it and we will make jokes about it. It's how we do with everything. But I wanted to talk about this because firstly, I'm kind of canvassing as to whether there are other people who are experiencing the same thing or whether this is, I don't know, something I should probably worry about more so. So I have always been particularly bad at remembering faces and names. You know, like that's not something that's new for me. It's kind of like when I get introduced to someone, they're like, hi, my name is dude. And then they start speaking again. And within 10 seconds, I cannot remember what their name was. And I'm trying really hard to be conscious of that. There's loads of different techniques that you're supposed to use to help you be able to remember people's names. And like, you know, you repeat their name back to them when they first say it. Don't get me wrong. I try all those things. But there's something that's been happening recently, which has a couple of times been particularly alarming. I have found it really hard to remember people's faces. This goes beyond acquaintances. It's not just people I've met once and then never seen again. I have had this happen on four separate occasions recently. One of them was quite alarming. So we went out for a really nice lunch with someone who we work with here at SCA at our, you know, the company that we work with for podcasting.
2: To be fair, we did sink a lot of cocktails that day.
0: We sunk a few cocktails that day. A
2: couple of Amaretto sours. I'm not ever going to say no.
0: We followed her on Instagram. I definitely have seen her quite a bit. And then it's been a little while since I've seen her. And I got into the lift recently at work, like in the environment as to which you would think I might run into this person, hopped into the lift, completely did not recognize her. Like didn't even one iota of me did not register that I'd met this person before.
2: We just exchanged you and her in the elevator.
0: Sorry.
2: Sorry.
0: No, some of the team were there. Some of the team walked in. We just exchanged like this weird kind of smile. And I think she was a bit startled that I wasn't like, oh my God, hi. So then she was a bit.
2: She gave us our job.
0: She literally gave us our job here. Broken our contracts.
2: Oh no, Lord.
0: Did not remember her face at all. It wasn't until after we walked out of the lift and she said, oh, bye, Laura, that my brain was like, oh my God. It was as though my brain fully could not process her face at all. This has happened on three other separate occasions with three other people in the last couple of weeks or months, I should say. One of them was an ex-employee of Tony May who came up to me. We were out for dinner and she was like, oh my God, so nice to see you. Could not place her. Mm-hmm. It's like I'm trying to clutch at something that's happening in the dark. Like I couldn't place her at all. And then it's happened two more times, and not to get into all the details, but it's all very similar stuff. And I think it's something that's getting worse. And I don't know whether it's situational. I don't know whether I'm going through perimenopause, but it's definitely been something that's been making me quite worried about it, to be honest. Yeah.
2: Is that a perimenopause symptom? Have you looked it up?
0: Forgetfulness?
2: Well, no, because it's not forgetfulness. It sounds more like a subcategory of forgetfulness. When you say, am I going through perimenopause? Have you looked up if like not being able to place someone's face and name is? Because yes. I don't think it's just forgetfulness. It feels different.
0: I have looked it up, but it's only because perimenopause is like any symptom you have in your 40s is perimenopause. You're hot, it's perimenopause. Confused, perimenopause.
2: What I will
0: smelly,
2: say.
0: Smelly, perimenopause. Like literally everything.
2: Hemorrhoids, menopause.
0: I'm not even joking. Yeah. You could say anything and the internet will tell you it's perimenopause.
2: Yeah, it's because women have everything under the sun.
0: I like having something to blame it on, though. I actually don't even know if I'm in perimenopause, but I'll tell people I am.
2: I don't think you are, but that's not a medical diagnosis. You can find out for yourself. I don't think it's that abnormal to forget people's names and or faces to an extent. Like, so Brad Pitt actually has that. So he says, what's that disease?
0: It's not a disease, but it's like facial recognition.
2: It's actually, it's a proper disorder. It's facial recognition. Apparently. You cannot place it or remember it, or when you meet that person again, your brain will think you've never met them. I can't remember. It is a facial recognition thing.
0: Apparently Hamish Blake has the same thing. I've heard him speak about, I might be diagnosing a lie, but apparently he's spoken about it before, that like he can't remember people's faces when he sees them, meets them out of context. Really? And so they did a big bit on Hamish and Andy years ago where they got some of the salespeople to come in and they'd worked with Hamish for years and he didn't know their names. Like, it was really bad.
2: I just think that also comes down to working for a big company. That's what I think. When you come across people from different departments all the time, all day, I will never remember someone's name. That's something I'm way better at their faces, but names for me in one ear and out the other. When somebody introduces themselves to me or a friend is introducing the two of us, it's like my brain is not listening to what they say, but processing what they look like, make a good impression. Who are they? Where did they come from? What's their relationship? My brain thinks of 100 things in the instance that I shake their hand, except for the name. And I will do that with almost everyone. I will never, ever, ever remember a name of somebody that I have been introduced to.
0: I also think, like, I know exactly what you're saying, because I definitely sympathize with exactly that as well. But I do wonder whether it comes down to, with the work that we do, we're always meeting new people. There's always so much change. And specifically for me and for my work, like I have three different jobs. And so sometimes it's hard to place people from which job. Like, are they a customer of Tony May? Are they someone who works in sales? Is it a Life Uncut person? Did I interview you? Like, I honestly find it really hard to remember and place them, therefore, to kind of like pull the memory. But I think the thing that's been concerning for me is that it has been happening way more frequently. And I don't know whether it's just a combination of being sleep deprived, having another kid, hormones from postpartum, potentially perimenopause. But I guess like that was the big question for me is like, is this something that other people experience? Is this an anomaly? Should I be going and getting my brain tested? I don't know. And I do have these big fears around dementia and Alzheimer's and stuff. I've spoken about this before because it does run in my family. So anytime there's anything that kind of instigates that fear, it runs rife for me.
2: Hemorrhoids, Alzheimer's.
0: Same.
2: Forget the face, Alzheimer's. It's like everything. I understand it. I think you'll be surprised how many people experience that. So if I don't know if you Well, I don't know what you're like when you meet someone and you shake the, are you good with remembering their names?
1: Well, interestingly, I think what you kind of spoke on is your roles are very different, say, from a regular 9-to-5 where you are experiencing the same people consistently at the same time in the same place. You are constantly interviewing at different times, different places, different people. And I wonder if it's just, it's autonomy of a normal job makes it easier. If I go into an office and I sit down at my desk and I'm around the same 6 people, likelihood it's a lot easier for me to remember than it is for someone whose work takes a completely different form.
0: It's always changing.
1: And interestingly, I listened to the Hamish Blake podcast and he spoke about that as well. And one of the comments or one of the things that came up was just how many people nowadays and how the world works, how many people we meet. Mm-hmm. It never sort of used to be that interconnected and that many social media people you're chatting to and real people you're chatting to. Is it just an inundation of information that your brain's trying to withhold?
0: I think as well, I said there was 4 instances. One of the ones that I didn't go into detail, but it was like we were leaving the Joanne McNally live show that we went to. Amazing. So much fun. Laugh. Walking out, big crowd of people. And this one woman standing next to me was like, oh my God, so good to see you. And I must have just had this look of complete fear on my face. I'm like, I know I know you. And I know we're kind of friends and I can't place why I know you.
2: Well, because you can also tell by the way, you can tell if it's somebody that might know you from social media versus someone in real life by the way they approach you.
0: Yeah, absolutely. And like, I think that that's probably why it's becoming a little bit distressing because I was like, I know this person and I know that they are a friend.
3: Still awake? So are the hottest tapes. 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
2: Can't figure out why. And it was a mum of one of the girls that Marley used to go to daycare with who's come to my house for birthday parties. Like, I have spent time with her. We've been in WhatsApp group chats together, but we haven't seen each other for about 6 or 7 months since Marley's started going to school and her daughter went to another school. And I was like, is that alarming? Like, we had so many interactions with each other over the course of 3 years. And it's just been that we haven't seen each other for 6 months that my brain was like, we don't need that information anymore. Turf. I literally just forgot her face.
3: That's also what our brains are made to do. They say you're only supposed to remember things that are uber important to you. And the more that you take on your load, like the more you've got kids and you're busy and you're running businesses and you're doing social media and you're whatever else, your brain, without you knowing, filters through and empties what it doesn't need to remember. If it's not that important, it'll take you longer to be able to recall that. Mm. So somebody that is I'm sure you are friends with her in a capacity from school, but somebody that is a mum of a school friend of Marley's that you haven't seen in 7 months is not going to be the first thing that pops into your mind out of context.
2: Yeah. Because if she was with her daughter and you were with Marley, would that connection have happened more easily?
3: Yeah, absolutely.
2: The thing is, not to minimize it. If it is concerning, do check.
3: So
2: I know that.
3: My next thing was book yourself
2: I get cancelled the second we come on because I'm like, I'm a medical person. You're fine.
3: You know? I'm a woman of science. So.
2: Sorry, as we call you.
3: You are the woman of science, Brent. I'm so glad. I will take your word for it.
2: Look, I know that for some people listening to this, they'd be like, so obvious, just go and get checked. I am. And we had this conversation. The reason why I'm talking about this now is because this is kind of a follow-up to something we spoke about a few weeks back. If you've been listening, I talked about the whole Alzheimer's dementia thing and how I've been putting my head in the sand around actually getting tested because there is a couple of new tests that have come out that check for a genetic predisposition to these things. And I have actually booked myself in. So I have rescheduled this appointment multiple times in the past. But when we did that episode and we talked about it briefly, it kind of wasn't the time to talk about this. But this is the reason why I had booked myself in, because like it's become something that I'm way more concerned about than what I ever was before.
3: I do, as much, I'm not trying to minimize it in all seriousness. As much as I say, I think a lot of people experience not being able to recall somebody's name, just as many people don't experience that. And it actually could be something. So I think 100% get checked. The other thing that I would say,
2: sometimes maybe good, sometimes maybe shit.
3: The other thing that I would say is, and we often talk about you potentially being undiagnosed ADHD. When you meet someone, like I sort of touched on before what I do, but I'm sure yours is more intense. Your brain is thinking about 100 other things, especially as a mum. Your brain is thinking about what you need to do. Even though you're in the moment and you're saying, hi, it's nice to meet you. Your brain is like, did I turn the hairdryer off? Oh my God, I got to pick Marley up at 3:30. I wonder if Matt brought them lunch. Oh my God, I've got to post that thing on Tony May. Like your brain is on, especially if you do have ADHD, your brain is always going 100 miles an hour and thinking of what it's got to do. So it could be, again, Dr. Brittany, it could be something where maybe there are techniques. You'd have to look it up or speak to a doctor. There might be techniques that help you to zone in and focus on something in the moment. It's just a food for thought.
2: Well, anyway, look, guys, if you've experienced or have been experiencing something similar, slide onto the DMs. I would rally the mutual support.
3: I think it's perimenopause.
2: It's definitely the hemorrhoids.
3: Do you know how many people are going to message being like, you're going through perimenopause and you've got ADHD. That's all. I mean, it would be influxed by messages saying this and I'm not mad about it. It's okay.
2: Someone said to me recently, I can't remember what my symptom was. I said something. I can't remember. And they said, oh, it could be perimenopause. And I was like, what the f***? I haven't even started kids yet. I'm like, how can I be in perimenopause?
3: Look, it's one of those things that it's a possibility, but that's also a very unkind thing to send to someone.
2: Totally.
3: With absolutely no context.
2: It wasn't out of the blue with no context. No, someone just didn't message me and be like, menopause. Like, yell at me on Instagram. Like, I'm like, menopause.
3: I looked at your photos and think you're going through menopause.
2: Yeah, I
3: could smell it from here through your Instagram.
2: I don't think that's where it came from, but yes.
3: All right, it is time to get into what you actually came here to listen to, and that is, it is time to get to know producer Soph. So I can't remember if I teased this on the last episode or not, but when we sat down,
4: that is very funny after just talking about.
3: Oh no, there's more.
2: You can't remember what you can't remember. No, we did like a chemistry test. We already know each other. We've already known each other for years, but we'd never ever sat down and ever recorded together. This is and was a very new thing. And we said that we wanted to get Soph to come into the studio and we'd do a really quick chemistry test. We might do an Ask Uncut question, see if she's completely off the mark with her advice, and then just like bring a story. And it was the story that really made me go, this is the gal for us. Here she is, everyone.
3: Can I ask, even when you just said that, Laura, I feel like I would have such immense anxiety if my job interview was like, hey, just come and be yourself, bring a story, gonna give advice. The pressure on me to, I'd be like, who am I going to bring? How am I going to make something up? Are they going to laugh? Like, what if it's not? You get one shot, one story. Were you stressed?
1: Oh my gosh. I was so nervous. The only thing, the only thing that brought it all together was that was the morning you released a podcast episode about your possum.
3: Yeah.
1: And I went,
3: that Laura
1: boy.
3: Said wasn't relatable.
1: And I went, boy, I've got a possum story. I'm in. And that's what I thought coming in. I just went, I'm going to tell them about my possum. And if that's all I ever do.
2: I think that it's probably deserving of a little whoosh. You know what we're going to do? We're going to add the possum story here.
3: Oh no, this is Sophie's audition.
2: It really is. Here we go. Whoosh. And we have producer Sophie in the hot seat today wanting to talk about possums.
1: Guys, look, I only applied for the possum chat after I saw Britt's story. I just went, you know what? I've got a story for these guys. I don't mind if you kick me out after this, quite frankly.
2: That's the only reason why we have you.
3: Yeah. No, so just to set this up, just before you came in, we had a conversation and I was bringing up, Alifa had written in her possum story and Laura was like, I don't know how relatable this is. Like, there's not that many possum stories. And then you walked in and you like strap it.
1: Oh, I say, if we put a thread on the Facebook page, tell us your possum chat. Hundreds.
2: Sorry, I just snorted out my nose. I'm frothing at the nose for possum chat.
1: In New Zealand, possums are treated a bit differently. Like they're pests, but they're also not relevant in city life. You will not see a possum in a big city like Auckland.
2: Very different in Sydney where they're just like hanging out at Hyde Park.
1: Yeah, I would never see one. I have never seen one. One night I'm staying at my mum's. I went back to New Zealand and we have got two gorgeous dogs. They're quite small, little sausage dog and a little like mixed bag of lollies kind of dog thing.
2: Stir fry.
1: When I stay with my mum back in New Zealand, I stay downstairs in like the basement kind of area. The door shuts. The dogs are upstairs.
3: Is there ventilation?
2: Sounds quite grim.
1: There is ventilation. I'm suddenly in the middle of the night, 2-3 a.m. I feel a little walk across my leg.
2: Like oh cute, the oh little God. The stir fry dog's
1: cute. Cute, coming out half asleep, being like, oh, what is this? And then I realize the door is closed. Dogs are upstairs. What the f- crawling?
3: A moment where you're like,
1: across my leg, 3 a.m. I turn on the light. Possum at the bottom of the bed, looking at me. I'm looking at it.
2: Possum like, why are you in my bed?
1: I call my mum in the middle of the night. She's upstairs. I'm like, mum, there's a possum. She comes downstairs being like, what is going on? This girl's lost her mind. She's now in the room in her dressing gown. I'm still on the bed. Possum's still on the bed. And we're like, we don't know what to do.
3: Why did you not get out of the bed?
1: I didn't want to disturb it. He was cozy.
2: Like, the possum was asleep.
1: On the bed. And so then when I jumped out of the bed, he obviously had come in through a window in suburban Auckland. We were not as quick thinking as you were to grab the possum. And so I went, all right, what's the natural enemy of a possum? A cat. So I'm in the corner of the room going,
2: pretending to be
1: meow.
2: A cat.
1: My mum's with her like robe open going like this.
3: I'll make it run.
1: Honestly, I'm like there meowing. She's hissing. We finally get this possum out of the bedroom.
2: The possum's on a podcast somewhere in New Zealand. Like, this naked woman and this cat. I just want to say, like, I will eat my own shit because I did not think that the possum chat was going to take a stranglehold like it seems to have.
1: I'm a person of the people.
3: I know.
2: That's what I say about you, Britt.
3: Nailed it. So
1: now I've just outed my mum for fighting a possum.
2: Did you send her the story, though?
1: I did.
2: How did she respond to that?
1: She had a good giggle.
2: I feel like we've recruited a new lifer in Soph's mum.
1: Yes, she's definitely in. I think my brother as well. My brother just listened to the orgasm episode and sent me the title that said, Orgasms on Demand, produced by Sophie Nathan.
3: Said, proud brother. He sends it to the whole extended family group chat. Like, this is what Soph does. Yeah. Do you know what? There are moments in this, actually, they happen very frequently. There are so many moments where you think to yourself,
1: it's so hard to tell anyone what I do. Like, it is so hard to explain what my job is because we do so many unhinged things and talk about so many crazy things. When someone's like, what is it that you do? You're like, I don't even really know anymore.
2: I'd like to bring it to everyone's attention that this week there was an article written about me having hemorrhoids on the red carpet. I know I did it to myself, the hemorrhoids and the article. I did it to myself.
1: Tell you, but like, you about that one.
2: When that is one of those moments where I was like, oh, yeah, yeah, this is what I do for a job. I chef far too much about my butthole.
1: Your mum's not sticking that one on the fridge.
2: She would, though. My mum's a big hemorrhoids. Fan. Yeah, she'd stick my hemorrhoids on the fridge.
1: Do you know what the actual hemorrhoid, once you get cut off?
2: If she could.
1: Well, good thing my mum didn't Google who my bosses were that week, because that would have been the first article that popped up.
3: She's like, you left a stable job for them.
2: Literally. She's like, how long is this going to last? Actually, speaking of, okay, Sophie, you were from New Zealand.
1: Mm-hmm.
2: Talk to us. Where'd you come from? What happened?
1: I am from the beautiful North Island. I'm from Auckland. So people say it's kind of like a small version of Sydney. We also have a bridge, and that's about... That's about the connection right there.
3: We also have a bridge.
1: But I, yeah, used to work in radio actually at this place called The Edge, who a couple of the lifers used to be Edge listeners in New Zealand, which is really sweet. So,
3: oh, so they've reached out and said that.
1: Yeah, they'll remember a few stories from back in the day. I got onto radio very spontaneously. I've always been a digi marketing girly doing social media. Yeah, I had some really good times on radio. I had some pretty embarrassing times in New Zealand radio. The worst was actually, I'll see if you guys get what's wrong with the story. And by the way, this was live across national radio in New Zealand. I was doing a segment. Someone got stuck in a bathroom, you know. And so my question to the audience was, where did you get stuck?
2: And classic radio question.
1: I know, right?
2: Classic. Where did,
1: guys, this is my beginning radio.
2: I also think Will and Woody did that call out once, but no one called.
3: Laura, we did that call out.
2: Did
3: remember
2: we?
3: When I got stuck in the fence?
2: I don't remember.
1: Oh, okay. Well, here we go. So where did you get stuck?
3: You don't remember.
2: Shut up.
1: I get these guys call up and they're like, oh my gosh, my stepsister was stuck in the dryer. And I'm like, oh my gosh, that's a crazy story. Hold there. I'm going to put you live on radio because what a wild story.
3: You can see Lockie's face. Immediately he knows something is wrong.
1: So I'm on the phone to this guy, live radio. Oh my gosh, tell me, your stepsister's stuck in a dryer. What do you do? He's like, yeah, it was so stressful. I was having to be right in behind her, really trying hard, like everything. So I start looking at the text machine that's coming in. Text after text after text. Sophie, stop, stop. What are you doing? You're live on radio. Apparently, stepsister stuck in dryer. Huge porn category.
2: Stop it.
1: I had no idea. I spoke to this guy for 5 minutes on air.
3: But what do you mean?
2: Take your pants off, stick your head in the dryer. She's bent over to get something out of the dryer. She's gotten stuck in the dryer.
3: Sorry, the fact that we have to spell this out to me shows you how little porn
2: I
3: was.
2: And the stepbrother has come along and...
1: What was worse, they were on a job site. They filmed the whole thing on their radio and put it on TikTok.
3: And so were they taking the piss?
1: Oh, yeah. Oh, yeah. And then they put it on TikTok and we managed to get a porn story on national radio. And this was right in the beginning of my radio career. So
3: that's how Sophie got fired. Yeah.
2: It turns out you have a couple of rogue employment stories from breaking the TV last week to almost getting yourself cancelled on live radio.
1: Yeah.
2: Although, to be fair, that is the perfect version of a story that would be why you would get hired here. Fired from there, hired here.
1: Exactly. And now here we are.
2: All right. Well, like, I was going to ask you what your Axelie Unfiltered story is, but I feel like that one already almost takes the cake. But we'll see if you've got another one.
1: Yeah.
2: What would be your Axelie Unfiltered story?
1: Oh, I mean, that one is pretty up there. One that I go to sleep thinking about sometimes.
3: You know it's bad when you think about it years later.
1: Yeah, and it's because I embarrassed myself in front of someone I really admired and was obsessed with. This was around the time of Top Gun 2 and hot stuff. And One Republic got really big again. You know the band? It was very early on radio as well. And I was telling the breakfast team, you know, breakfast radio is really exciting. And they said, who's your favorite band? And I was like, One Republic. I'm obsessed with them. Love their music. Favorite band. Next morning at about 8 o'clock in the morning, I get a phone call from an unknown number and I answer and he's like, hey, it's Ryan. Who the hell is Ryan? And I went, yep. And he's like, it's Ryan Tedder. And I went, and?
3: Oh, and it's One Republic. Tell me.
1: He's the main guy. And I didn't know. And I said that One Republic was my favorite band. And
3: so
1: Ryan
3: teed it up.
1: And
3: oh,
1: so the breakfast team were like, she's so obsessed. We're going to surprise her by giving her the interview and we won't tell her. And she's going to be so excited on the phone. It's going to make great radio. And who are you?
2: Stop it.
1: And then he goes, Ryan Tedder from One Republic. I don't know if he's British.
2: But you do a great English accent.
1: He's Ryan Tedder from One Republic. And I went, again, live on radio. I was just traumatized. And sometimes at night I sit there and I think about how to Ryan Tedder on the phone, I just went, and who are you?
3: Too late to apologize.
1: I think that's Justin Timberlake.
2: It's Justin Timberlake, babe.
3: I love what they did, but what I will say is that's really unfair because so many people can genuinely be obsessed with a band's music, but not know the names of the people in it. Almost every band that I would love, I don't actually know, besides like Spice Girls or something, you don't know all the individuals' names and maybe you know their first name.
2: Well, that's evident because you just thought that that song was sung by, it wasn't Justin Timberlake, you thought it was One Republic.
3: I apologize. I told you, it's too late to apologize.
2: I don't think that's One Republic.
3: I Googled it. It is One Republic. It was their biggest hit. It's what I was trying to find the whole time.
2: I just want to point out that I do agree with what you're saying though, Britt, but I think it's different when your job is in radio.
3: You didn't even know Beyonce.
2: Yeah, but I'm not good at radio.
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2: For everyone who has messaged in the last week, you guys have rallied. You have been so, like, wonderfully warm and accepting. We are so grateful. Like, everyone's been so supportive of so far. It's really, really nice to see.
3: A little bit too much, actually. But, let's play favourites.
2: Okay, what if she
3: There's
2: leaves
3: still
2: in, like,
3: two other hosts here.
2: No, but what I was going to say to that is like, you know, you're obviously someone that we have known from before this. It wasn't like we went out and did, like, a random call out. Like we said, you were working at ARN doing the Cater, which is, like, the digital channel show, whilst we were doing the pickup. So we were all kind of under the same umbrella, even though we weren't working in the same network. We were all under the same umbrella. And it was a couple of years while we were all working in the same network. That's how we kind of got to know each other.
1: That was really great. And that was the first time I kind of got to experience what you guys do when you were on radio. And then I happened to be in Bali with Keisha when we were doing a little girls' holiday. And Laura, you were doing a jewelry shoot there.
2: I was there for legitimate work and you guys wanted a tax deduction. Yes. I think is how it played out. Because Keisha has actually worked for Tony May before and worked for me quite a bit. But then she was like, I also have my friend Soph here, who's also very good at social media. She can come and do the same thing. So
3: as this is on the record, let it be known, they did really work.
2: No, they did.
3: It was a tax deduction.
1: Was that the first time? Obviously, we'd seen each other all at the radio and we would interact coming in and out of the studio. Was that our first proper interaction? Because you left quite a big impression on me.
2: No, I had a truly embarrassing moment that happened. This could be my own accidentally unfiltered. So
1: do you want to or nah?
3: Yes, yeah. You don't breadcrumb that and then take that away from me.
2: So Soph came and worked the day with us. And so was Keish. We were there. We did, like, a full photo shoot. It was a campaign shoot for Tony May. I was doing the photography for the day. Soph was on doing socials. When we're over there, there's a couple of really good modeling agencies that you can hire from over there as well. So we did, like, the casting calls the days before, picked our model. Everything was great. Very long days in the sun, in the heat. So by the time you're finished, everyone is absolute cooked. We're in the car on the way home from the shoot. And Soph was like, how do you cast for your models? The problem with jewelry is, like, it's very specific, right? So we had an actual casting call where we went through the girls. I had one girl that I was really hoping to cast, and that was my primary number one choice. And then when she came in for the casting call, she had really short fingers. So I decided that she wasn't right for the ring shots. And Soph goes,
3: what's wrong with short fingers?
2: Soph goes, what the f- do you have against people with short fingers? Now, you might not know this about Sophie, but she has half a finger.
1: A very short finger. If you heard my ghost story, that's how I knew there was a ghost in my house. Because, as I said, I don't have two full handprints, and I saw two handprints on the mirror.
3: Show me. Hold these up.
1: This, let the lifers know. I'll tell them about it. Because we had a couple messages about what happened. And as you can see, my middle finger is a little half finger. And what you may not know is the two fingers either side, they actually don't have knuckles. So I
3: did not notice that.
2: I didn't even notice that.
1: No, so they're completely smooth bone. They're quite a bit smaller than my other hand as well. In school, I used to tell everyone a million different stories because I found it so entertaining. You know, run over by the lawnmower. I real feel bad about this, but one of the girls in my football team, I told her that my dad had accidentally bitten it off and she believed it for a year. You know, when you're a kid and you play the pretend to bite finger off game, I told her that my dad just did it accidentally. But the truth is, it was the way that I was born. There was a little cord that was wrapped around my fingers. And so my hand didn't develop properly. And so it came out, and that's why it doesn't have knuckles. And I remember my mum so vividly saying that when, and I don't know if this still happens, but often when you have a baby, people go, ah, they got 10 toes, 10 fingers. Mm. And my mum was like, nope. Nope. But yeah, so I have always grown up with it. I've always been like that. I got some awful things in high school and I learned that I was just going to embrace it. The first time I did radio, they posted a video on socials and people were commenting about it, being like, what's wrong with her? What is that? So now I make the light of it because I think it's so fun. When I'm really angry at someone, I'm like, yeah, f- you. And when I'm a little bit angry, I'm like, oh,
3: you know? Sorry, I didn't expect that to be so funny.
1: So that's what my finger is. So if anyone, yeah, had seen the video or wanted to know, that's the story.
3: Can I? I'm really embarrassed to say this, and I don't actually know where this came from.
1: Okay.
3: Are you okay? No, because I've been telling people.
1: Oh, no.
3: I'm going to blame Keisha. I think she told me at some point. I wouldn't have made it up. I've been telling people that your little stump one, that one, is your toe.
1: It is.
3: Oh, it's That's right.
4: Somewhat, yes.
1: So the story was, so that's how I was born. And then the doctors went, well, if you, because I didn't, it was almost not a finger completely. And they went, you won't have a lot of dexterity without a finger completely. What we can do is we can cut through your toe, take out the bone from your toe, put it into your finger, and that bone will grow as you grow.
3: That's amazing. You
1: can see there's the scar, like a little Harry Potter scar. So that entire thing is my toe bone. And as I've grown, it's grown with me so that I have that dexterity. And then I have a tiny little toe as well.
2: That's actually amazing that they're able to do that. That is incredible.
4: I love spreading rumors. I was like,
2: yeah, she chopped her toe off and put it on her hand.
4: That's so fun.
2: How many people have I told?
4: Who have you been telling this to?
1: We got this new producer. And she's got a toe finger.
4: No, it was off the back the other day. I had a few people ask what happened. And I was like, I don't actually know, but I know she's got a toe on her hand.
1: Well, there you go.
4: And then I get worried that I made that up.
2: I do want to say, though, it was one of those really humbling moments. You know, when you say something, then you really just know you've put your foot in your mouth. And like, we all sat in the
4: car. Put your toe on your hand.
2: We all laughed so hard in this car after this long day of shooting, but I was like, yeah, fair.
1: And that's the moment I went, one day.
4: But what I will say is, you don't notice. To look at you and meet you, you absolutely do not notice.
1: But I also find this about anything that maybe you feel insecure about on your body. I just found in high school particularly, some girls could be so cruel about it. And there was this one comment in particular I remember so vividly where I had this crush on this boy and she liked him too. And she texted him when she could see me with him on the quad or whatever and said, oh, give that bitch a high 4.5 instead of a high 5. And I just went, buddy, like, come here, like, give me a high 4.5 because they can't take it away from you.
2: Yeah.
1: If you're the one that owns it, like, 100%. there's nothing you can do to hurt me about that because I'm just going to be like, cool, yeah, high 4.5 to you.
4: Okay, let's go. Big part of Life Uncut relationships. Mm-hmm. What's your status?
1: Okay, status is taken. Mm-hmm. I'm dating a lovely Australian man, which I thought wasn't going to happen because Australian men and dating is horrific.
2: We went to a concert together. So I remember we were at this concert, we were lining up and there was this gorgeous man. I'm stunning man who walked into the line. He walked into the line and then he came and stood next to Sophie and I was like, hello. But anyway, apparently you guys have been seeing each other for a bit, but you were like, you just want it to work because it's so beautiful, but it's so far from being a possibility.
1: But this is the first date that I went on in Australia, this man. And we met on Hinge or something, said, oh, let's go get a drink. We went down to the Opera House. It was very romantic. About 5 minutes into the date, he goes, oh, I'd love your opinion on something. And I'm sort of, oh, okay, what could it be? And he goes, I'm considering having a threesome with my personal trainer and her girlfriend. What do you think I should do? So I whip out my notes and we're doing a pros and cons list on the first date for him to have a threesome with two other people.
4: Why? Sorry. It obviously worked because he locked it down.
1: I dated with him for a while.
4: This isn't my current boyfriend, I have to say. This is not my current boyfriend.
3: I thought this was who you were dating now. And I was like, he came out hot.
1: No, this is the terrible other guy.
2: Do you know what that screams to me, though? That screams to me that he was trying to make it very clear to you that this was just casual. Do you know what I mean? He was like, I'll put something crazy on the table. She'll know that this is where I'm at in terms of what I want from a date. And so therefore, if anything happens after this, she can't be surprised. She can't act shocked.
1: And yet I was.
4: Did you hook up with him?
1: Oh, several times. Yeah. Went back many times.
2: Okay. So how did you meet your now partner?
1: My now partner, we met actually at work. So at the radio company that we all worked at back in the day, and he was very, very shy. So I'm a very talkative gal and I actually had to ask him out and he didn't realize. And he told his friends that he thought I wanted to hang out because I didn't have any friends and he pity hung out with me.
3: Oh my God.
1: I'd moved from New Zealand to Australia. I spent the first year of my time in Australia dating and going on the dating apps and giving it a whirl, dating in the wild. I met some amazing people, some terrible people, knew this guy from work as a friend, had kind of talked to him as a friend in our group of friends, really liked him, gorgeous guy. He would not pick up what I was putting down. I remember so specifically Anzac Day. In New Zealand, we don't celebrate Anzac Day like you guys. It's quite a somber occasion in New Zealand.
2: And we just get wasted.
1: Everyone gets pissed. And I told him, oh, I don't have plans for Anzac Day. What are you doing? Oh, I'm going to the pub with all my friends. I went, cool. I don't have plans for Anzac Day.
3: You know what?
4: Handing it to him on a platter.
1: Handing it to him. Nothing. And so the next day I ended up asking him for a drink and it took him a while to get the picture, but he finally got the picture.
4: Has he explained to you why he didn't quite get the picture to start with? Like what was
3: his... so hot.
4: No, I know, but like what is the reasoning? I don't know. I feel like that situation has happened in the past to me, but it was because they didn't want to date me.
1: Maybe he doesn't 2 years in or like a year and a half in. He said the reason was, one, we work together. And so it was very much I'm not sure if this is crossing a boundary. I'm being very cautious of the work situation. I think the other was he's a very, very like shy, sweet person. He wasn't looking to date. So I think in his brain, it was just, oh, I really like this person. This is nice to hang out with, but I'm not the one asking or pursuing. So I don't know. Maybe I should go home and ask him. Really start like,
4: why didn't you get the hint sooner?
1: Hey? Actually, I've got a question for you guys. Do you think you should have to ask someone to be your boyfriend or girlfriend?
4: Oh. I don't think you necessarily have to ask, will you be my boyfriend or will you be my girlfriend? But I think that there has to be some discussion so that there is no ambiguity, because sometimes when the discussion doesn't happen, it can be weaponized down the track if one person thinks you're exclusive and the other person's like, I just didn't know.
3: I think it's like the boyfriend girlfriend thing is for me is quite teenage.
4: Oh, I don't early think it's teenage.
3: Well, no, I do, because I think it's like, I think you ask without asking. So the conversation doesn't become, do you want to be my boyfriend? The conversation is, do you want to be exclusive? Like, are you seeing other people or are we just like locking this down?
1: Okay. Interesting.
4: I think that that is also a great area. And I say this because I found myself in that
1: situation. You were never in an exclusive relationship.
4: No, I was. So I was in that situationship that I was in for a year that has come up from time to time. So he was a friend. We were dating for more than a year. We were together. We were exclusive, but he didn't want to call me his girlfriend. And that's what he said.
3: What's the difference?
4: Commitment is the difference.
3: But exclusive commitment is commitment.
4: He wanted to be able to not be tethered to the relationship whenever he decided he was done with it. And being a girlfriend in his mind meant more responsibility. So he said to me, like, you know, we had been dating for a little while. I brought that up and I was like, are we exclusive or not? Because I'm obviously going to not be on the dating app.

0: went on for so long, because in my mind I was like, but you're doing all the things and saying all the things that actually does make me a girlfriend. Yes. I'm meeting your family. I'm spending time with your friends. You're not seeing anyone else. And so I guess maybe that's why I feel a little bit more passionately around, like, actually, sometimes you got to drill down on what this is more so than just going off vibes.
1: The reason I brought this up is because we were exclusive, you know, relatively early on. But I said we didn't start dating until he actually asked.
2: Well, we have a few little quick fire questions just to try and pull out some more information from you. What did you want to be as a kid?
1: Pizza delivery girl.
2: Did you?
1: Yeah, because I thought, what makes people the most happy? Pizza getting delivered to your home.
2: I want to bring happiness.
1: Yes, I want to bring happiness.
0: That's so giving. That's so, like, the most empathetic answer. I want to make people happy, not be a therapist.
1: No, pizza. Pizza. Pizza to your door makes people happy. Perfect. Still stand by it. It's still a dream job one day.
0: All right, so what is your star sign?
1: I am a Gemini.
0: Oh, duplicious. You'll stab you in the back.
1: No, just no, multiple personalities.
0: Same like every guy I'd ever dated.
1: What are you guys?
0: I literally have only ever dated Geminis or Cancers.
1: What's really? Matt?
0: He's a Cancer. Geminis never worked out well.
2: Damn it. What is a Gemini?
1: Twins.
2: No, sorry, but what's the, like, characteristics?
1: It's just so great in every aspect.
2: Just ask me. Just says the Gemini.
1: Phenomenal in every single way.
2: Gotcha.
1: We're fun.
2: Gotcha.
1: We're intelligent. We have multiple personalities, so you never know quite which one you're going to get, which is great. You know,
2: no, maybe not so great for us.
0: My mom is also a Gemini, and so is Marley.
1: Oh, perfect. We'll get on.
0: Yeah, perfect.
2: I'm a Leo, but I'm not very Leo-ish. I'm not like your typical Leo. I'm on the cusp.
1: Oh, cusper.
0: Is anyone that's listening to this actually into star signs? I feel like star signs is kind of like hearing people's dreams.
1: I love dreams. It's the hill I die on. I know there's if there's a question about what's the hill.
0: It's up there with ghost stories, guys. Me.
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3: Your forecast across the Wimmera today. Sunny winds northwesterly up to 25 k's, tending westerly in the middle of today, then becoming light in the evening. Tomorrow, mostly sunny, winds up to 35 k's, top of 26. For Monday, cloudy, winds up to 25 k's, top of 15. And for Tuesday, sunny, light winds, top of 17. Your tops for today. Horsham 15, Stall and Ararat 23.
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3: Right now, it's 5 degrees.

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12: 16 degrees in Melbourne, mostly sunny today, top of 25. It's 6 o'clock, good morning. I'm Dennis O'Kane. Well, the Swan season is over, going down by 12 points to the Dockers in a thriller at the SCG.
13: Way to go, Dockers! From Warfy time to grand final time for Fremantle. They are into their second grand final. The Dockers prevail by 2 goals.
14: We are the real Dockers.
12: Well, we got more on that in sport. A police officer has been hit by a car following a home invasion in Ashwood early this morning. This report from Brianna Eddie-Bowles.
15: Officers had just tracked down the allegedly stolen Mercedes-Benz when the vehicle suddenly sped out of the court, striking a police officer. Three offenders were later located and arrested following an airwing search. They remain in custody. The officer hospitalised with non-life-threatening injuries. Brianna Eddie-Bowles reporting.
12: Five girls have been arrested after after a knife fight at Northland Shopping Centre. The girls started fighting at about 6:30 last night. Two ended up with minor injuries. Four Victorians have now been charged, accused of travelling to Sydney to execute hit contracts for organised crime networks. New South Wales police extradited the group, including a 16-year-old boy, following raids in Melbourne earlier this week. They face multiple charges over two Sydney shootings. All have been refused bail to appear in court today. Despite Victoria's mounting debt, it's been revealed former State Treasurer Jacqueline Symes spent almost $45,000 of taxpayer dollars flying to New York. She made the trip to shore up the state's credit rating. Figures show $30,000 was spent on airfares alone for the minister and her then Chief of Staff, Ken McPherson. The opposition leader says a coalition government in Victoria would drastically change the controversial Western Renewables Power Link. Premier Ben Carroll has announced an independent assessment and a freeze on compulsory acquisitions at least until the end of the year. Jess Wilson stopping short, though, on promising the 180-kilometre high-voltage transmission line would be put underground.
7: You can see from Ben Carroll's last-ditch attempt to save seats in regional Victoria that you just can't trust him after the election not to build this. I've been very clear that if WRL is ever to proceed, it would need to be fundamentally changed from what Labor has proposed.
12: Colourful cricket great Merv Hughes has put his name to a new campaign backing Aussie avocados. Hort Innovation has come up with a campaign and a petition calling for smashed avos on toast to be declared the national breakfast of the nation.
16: Oi, Australia, I've smashed a lot of things in my life, stumps, boundaries, English batsmen, but my favourite thing to smash is Australian avocado on toast. It's delicious, creamy and smoother than my polished dome.
12: In finance, the Dow down 73 points near the close.
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12: Dockers storming home last night, displaying some late-game magic, defeat Sydney by 12 points in the preliminary final of the packed SCG. Victory means Fremantle is into the club's second grand final, taking on either Hawthorn or Brisbane. Frio coach Justin Longmuir, full of praise for his opponents.
17: Credit to Sydney, their pressure was outstanding. Yeah, the contest was great. Credit to Coxie and his team to be able to regroup after the issues they had and put out it's such a competitive team.
12: And that's the latest news in sport.
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19: Your forecast across the Wimmera today. Sunny winds northwesterly up to 25 k's, tending westerly in the middle of today, then becoming light in the evening. Tomorrow, mostly sunny, winds up to 35 k's, top of 26. For Monday, cloudy, winds up to 25 k's, top of 15. And for Tuesday, sunny, light winds, top of 17. Your tops for today. Horsham 15, Stawell and Ararat 23.
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19: We're sitting on 2 degrees.
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0: This is Carrie and Tommy.
2: Yeah. Who wants to start?
3: I mean, if you ever needed more evidence what? That Hyrox is a cult.
2: What is this evidence that Hyrox is a cult?
3: That you can shit yourself and keep competing.
2: Do you know I discovered, we're talking about the Australian Hyrox superstar that was going for a world record, I think her world record that she already had, and she had an incident while doing her Hyrox, and she had fecal matter pouring out of her, and she continued on to win the event.
3: Yeah, but so here's the thing. If it's not a shared space, like I think competing at your maximum output, and if that happens to me and your bowels escape you and all that
2: stuff. Like marathon runners, because you've seen it happen with marathon runners before.
3: Yes, Dick Stella famously did it.
2: Yep, where you can run around.
3: You can run around, but so after she's got
2: it dripping down
3: her legs, she used the rowing machine, the sled push, and the medicine ball throws. And then the next people had to use that.
2: Yeah. So Hyrox has, they put out a statement because they're getting, obviously copping it a lot, saying that they have clear biocontaminant and medical procedures in place. And in this instance, an unforeseen situation arose in which protocols designed for elite competition and mass participation became blurred. Now, I would argue that a lot of athletes tell you the mix of stuff you take when you're performing at that elite level, the gels, the everything, that's quite common. I think that's why they try and tell you to have a coffee before you go and start running or start doing. Surely they could have predicted something might happen and they have a plan in place, because they've now said they're going to clean everything, replace the mats, replace the carpets, but that's for the next day's event. That's not for the people that are doing
3: it. The next behind, I'm behind the world record holder, this will be great. It's not.
2: But if I'm the world record holder, I'm not stopping unless they tell me to stop. I am going to get that damn record no matter what is pouring out of my body.
3: Yep. So Hyrox really value cleanliness and they have banned spitting, any kind of snot out of your nose and littering during the race, and you get time penalties for doing any of those.
2: Oh, I didn't
3: know
2: that.
3: Meanwhile, she's got turds streaming down her legs.
2: Oh, so you can't go like...
3: You can't do a snot rocket, but you can do a big old dump.
2: But she's not.
4: You got to play within the rules of the game.
2: She wasn't trying to.
4: And she has.
2: Like, it's not like she went, okay, I'm going to do this now. It's obviously just her body's in max. She said afterwards, she posted a video of her that's now been deleted where she was on a drip saying, go hard or go home. A win is a win, in all seriousness. Thanks for the support. I'll be back soon.
3: I think she's incredible.
2: Yes, I do too.
3: But I don't want to jump on the. I don't want to jump on the rower anyway.
4: Do they use the same rower, or at the world champs are they getting their own rower?
3: Look at the room she's in, and how many people are around.
2: They should have just immediately kept her within her space and said, "You can keep sitting on your own pooey rower, but no one else has to," or something. I feel like it's on the Hyrox people. Do you know what I discovered?
4: Yeah,
2: she goes to the same gym that I go to, but she goes to the one interstate.
4: You reckon that's where she learned it?
2: Well, they haven't taught me this bit yet. Pushing through the pain.
3: No,
2: I haven't had this training. But you said something off air, and I do think this changes everything. Do you say this is fact, or you heard that you can actually go take a bathroom break and they pause the clock?
3: I am sure I read an article earlier today saying that you could have a bathroom break, but I believe then we went to producer Sarah and you did a little bit of research and found out that that is not, in fact, the case.
5: The clock keeps running.
3: But she won. How much did she win by? I reckon she's so far she could have had a toilet break.
2: But she would have had more than a toilet break, because I don't think she chose to go to the toilet. I think her body just sort of exploded. So she would have had to go have a shower to get rid of all the
4: contaminant. Also, she would have been chasing a world record, right?
3: Her own world record, but she was 7 minutes behind that, which she should have been lighter.
2: I think you can't expect, you can't expect an athlete at the top of their game going for a world record. I mean, the fact that she doesn't care what's happened to her body, she's going to push on. And you're not making clear decisions in that moment. Surely all you've got is winning on the mind.
3: But again, Carrie, there's officials all around that go, hey, you know how everyone's running through these turds from another person?
2: I know.
3: Should we maybe put a stop to this?
2: And I'm sure I'm sure she's courteous and,
3: rowing machine.
2: I know, the rowing machine's a lot.
4: So you blaming the refs?
3: Yeah.
2: Someone should have stepped in.
3: Absolutely.
2: At that point. This is not on her. If I was her, I would have kept going to someone.
3: And you'd go, well, they'll stop me if it's a problem.
2: Yeah. And for some people, remember we had our old producer Sonder, and her legacy is being the poo jogger.
3: Yes.
2: Sometimes just when you start moving your body, things happen, and she would often go for a run with great intention of getting through the run without something happening, and then she'd have to stop, genuinely have to stop to go to the toilet.
3: I had a mate that was at his footy club, and they had a motivational speaker come, and it was a marathon runner, and he said once you hit the ultimate pain barrier, often you will defecate, and that can happen in a marathon. And he said the next night at footy training, his mate came over and said, boys, you won't believe it, I went for a run last night and I hit the ultimate pain barrier, and I also did my DAX like the marathon. And they said, how far did you run? And he said, 7Ks.
2: But see, everybody's different. That was his max.
3: Yes. 13, 10, 60. Did you want, when did you do your DAX?
2: Yeah, when did you do your DAX?
3: Great, give us a call.
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2: On 13 10 60, when did you do your DAX? Just a personal story from yours over the weekend.
3: An Aussie high rock star had a little/quite large accident while breaking her record, which she did get at a high rocks event in Beijing. But it's raised a lot of questions about whether you can just do your DAX and keep participating.
2: In essentially a public gym.
3: Yes. At an event, that should be the event organiser's fault, you know?
2: At an event where you get a time penalty if you spit or litter, but nothing for pooping and then going on the rowing machine, which someone else has to use next.
3: But sometimes you just can't hold it in, Anthea, can you?
4: Well, no. Hi, guys.
2: Hi, Anthea.
4: Hi. I actually just have a question. Are you penalised if you wear a nappy?
2: Oh, that's good, Anthea. But imagine the chafe from a nappy.
4: Well,
2: I'm pretty sure that's why we don't see. Yeah, it is. But I'm guessing she didn't plan it. You know?
4: Well, I don't know. It sounds like if she's taking stuff that might increase her metabolism, she'd...
3: But Anthea, hold on. She might... surely nobody wants that as a result. She cannot have planned it. Like even, and she would be training all the time using all these different gels and stuff, wouldn't she? Like, surely this is not like,
4: yeah,
3: I'm going to.
4: Yeah,
1: but thinking, you don't plan for a knee injury.
4: It was deliberate, but
1: yeah, like you don't.
3: She could have known it was a chance.
2: So, Anthea,
4: yeah,
2: I'm sensing,
4: I'm just asking, would you be penalised if you had a nappy on?
2: I reckon it's a great point, and I reckon this could be a business opportunity for you and I, Anthea. We could make athlete nappies. What do you reckon? Slimline. They could double as, you know, the tight compression tights.
3: I don't
2: but
3: reckon
2: with a poop
3: you
2: slot.
3: Would be penalised, Anthea, because penalized. I can imagine that you wouldn't be penalised, say, if you wore a pad or something. Do you know what I mean? Yeah. Like, I can't think. Yeah. I don't think they can say you can. They can control what's in your pants. But that is an interesting. Maybe that's a good solution.
2: Anthea,
3: pitch it to the high rocks people.
2: Anthea, I've got a question for you. If you were competing in high rocks and the person ahead of you had fecal matter going down their legs and you had to use the rowing machine next, would you still use it or would you, you know, hang the boots up for that day?
4: Yeah. I would have to call it quits.
2: Yeah, I agree.
4: Think.
2: Me too, Anthea. Thank
3: you. I think that's why we're not superstar athletes.
2: We're
3: too weak.
2: That is true. G'day, Kathy.
5: Hi.
2: When did you do your DAX, Kathy?
5: I'm an Ironman. I do Ironman events, so triathlons and long endurance.
2: Yeah.
5: And, well, you could call a chamois in our tri-suits a nappy, I suppose.
2: Yeah.
5: But, Carrie, you can't control it. What you said earlier about having a coffee before you go out and do an event, we absolutely do that. And it's almost like your body is in preparation and knows to clean it out. So you're always going to the bathroom just before you start an event. But in Ironman events, you can be out there for 10, 12, 14 hours. Oh. As much as there's toilets along the way, you're not always at a toilet at the time when you need to go. So everyone is taught to shake a leg.
2: Yeah, wow.
3: Are so you just... when you said a chamois, are you literally putting a ShamWow thing between your thighs absorb diarrhea?
5: Well, no, your tri-suit has a built-in chamois because you're on the bike for 180 kilometres.
2: Yeah,
5: so it's a 3.8K ocean swim, 180-kilometre ride, and then you do a marathon at the end.
2: Kathy, I can't believe you do Ironmans. I'm so impressed. With the shaking of the leg, if you were competing, Kathy, and you had the opportunity, there was a toilet there, but you know it's going to add, let's just say 30 seconds to your time, maybe a minute, whatever, would you take the time out and take the hit to your potential finishing result, or would you rather shake the leg, is your word?
5: After many times doing this, after visiting a toilet, after hundreds, thousands of people have used the toilet before you, hell no, I'd rather shake a leg.
2: Oh.
3: So in the case of this high rock star, would you have done the same thing?
5: Absolutely.
2: Kathy, what do you think about, I think I'm weirdly conflicted on this, and I think Carrie feels the same. We both think what she's done is incredibly impressive. It's just the fact that it's a shared space. Do you think that the organisers should have stepped in and got it removed so other people didn't have to use, you know, crap-covered rowing machines and stuff?
5: I get that. Do you know what, though? But it'd be, the only thing that would bother me is using my hands if I had to touch it. But you're on a rowing machine, you're sitting down. And at the heat of the moment, 30 seconds is 30 seconds. When you're caught on a time penalty and you have to go in and give a minute back to someone because you've been caught drafting, a minute is massive. Mm. There is absolutely no way you would get off to tear down your suit to go and use a bathroom when everything that's coming out is liquefied. Like, trust me, apart from maybe a colour discoloration and you're not bothering to stop to look, you shake a leg.
3: I'm starting to understand now why you and I are not elite athletes. Do you know what I mean?
2: We like toilets too much. Is that thing too precious? Yeah.
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1: Oh, Bickers, a lot of people have been asking me in the street, oi, how come you're never talking about your favourite criminals? And I'm like, I don't know. It is a good point. So finally, we're going to address the balance.
2: It's now time for the moment we've all been waiting for.
3: Criminal of the Week.
2: And please welcome your host, Tommy Little.
1: I should open it up to the floor. Carrie, do you have a criminal of the week yourself this week?
4: I was actually just trying to think, do I know any criminals in my personal life? I reckon you're the closest I know to a criminal. I don't know of anything you've done specifically, but I just, you've got criminal written all over your face.
1: I think that's defamatory.
4: Is it? It's only defamatory if it's not true.
1: Yes.
4: Oh.
5: There can't be another radio show in court.
4: What's your criminal of the week?
1: Right out of it. You know what I mean? Okay, moving on. Kieran's giving me that look. So this kind of... This gets a bit sad, is what I will say. Not the segment in general, usually it's going to be an uplifting segment.
4: Okay.
1: But this, I stumbled across a documentary, and it's actually from a few years ago, but this man is still serving his jail time in the States. I feel like it's a case of the justice system just not looking after someone and not in society letting someone fall through the cracks. This beautiful man, Darius McCollum, and he is over in New York. And here's what he has to say to kick things off.
6: Over the years, I have operated trains in the New York City subway system, Metro North, New Jersey Transit. And yet, I have never been an employee of any of these agencies.
1: So it's fascinating. What? So Darius has operated literally hundreds of trains, hundreds of buses, and has never been employed by any of the transport companies.
4: He's just been, jumping in the front and taking them for a spin?
1: So he had Asperger's or has Asperger's syndrome. And he struggled kind of growing up and he became fascinated by trains. And so at the age of 8 years old, he memorized the whole subway system. Oh. And then he went down and he befriended some of the transport workers and they would like take him on tours and show him how to like ride the trains. And so he started stealing them, but when he would steal them, all he'd do was operate them to perfection. He would make sure, have a listen to some of the comments about his crimes.
7: All of his crimes were victimless. He would safely make all of the stops, make the announcements.
1: So he'd always make sure he stayed.
4: Stop, you're going to make me cry.
1: Yeah, he'd always make sure he stayed on route and on schedule. He obviously never got paid. He would even attend transit worker unions meetings and would lobby for better pay and working conditions for a union that he didn't belong to.
4: How long did he do this for?
1: Over the years, he ended up with quite a few charges.
8: Now, he's been picked up 20 times for the same thing.
9: McCollum claims to have commandeered more than 100 buses for joyrides over the past 30 years.
10: McCollum has such a lengthy rap sheet of transit-related crimes, he has his own Wikipedia page.
4: So, rap sheet. Yeah. That man has a rap sheet.
1: Yeah, he's already spent 23 years in maximum security.
4: Sorry, prison. What?
1: Yeah.
4: What?
1: Yeah.
5: Whoa.
4: Oh, I thought you were going to tell me he's like got 3 months behind bars. No. 23 years.
1: And he thinks that the likelihood is he's probably going to spend the rest of his life in jail. Not even.
4: Hold on. This is not. You made this sound like this segment was going to be criminal of the week. In fact, the opener sounds like that. This is horrible and unfair.
1: Yeah, I agree. Here's another, and this is why I say, you know, all the things I've read about him, unless there's something I've missed, it's just that he's a beautiful dude that really struggled socially. And they said, I went into a kind of a deep dive about him. And they said that the law enforcement purposely failed to mention that after 9/11, he helped Homeland Security and MTA bolster the transit lines by identifying weak spots in the subway system thanks to his invaluable knowledge. They then threw him right back in jail after that and denied him any job with the MTA.
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0: It is.
1: It's still funny that we've got a game named after a guy from Summer Bay.
2: Yes. Soon to be on Survivor.
1: Soon to be on Survivor.
2: Yeah, he's on Survivor Rivals.
0: With his brother.
1: Is he?
2: I think so, yeah.
1: Have I think you should go on Survivor.
0: Son, you know Lincoln Wills is the son of the king. You probably don't know that.
1: I do.
0: Do you know that?
1: Yes.
0: Oh, okay.
1: Yeah, he's a footy player, isn't
0: I didn't
1: he?
0: Know your rugby league knowledge. Yes, yes, one of the all-time. Mm.
3: I think Kieran's got a crush on Lincoln Lewis because last week when we played Lincoln, he said the exact same thing. Mm. Or he's got some relationship with
1: He's getting Bernard, kickbacks every time he mentions
2: it. Bernard Curry.
1: Is he?
2: Yeah. I'm guessing competing, I don't know.
1: Back to you. I think you should go on it. Would you go on it?
0: Survivor?
1: Yeah.
0: I mean, potentially.
2: Who's your rival in comedy? Who would you be on Survivor Rivals with?
4: Ooh.
1: Good question.
0: Ursula Carlson.
1: Luke McGregor.
0: Luke McGregor.
1: Imagine Luke
0: putting him in the sun, in the burning hot Samoan sun.
1: Oh, gosh. All right, should we play Lincoln?
0: Hey, what about Johnny?
4: You're supposed to survive.
0: Yeah, I think Johnny dies too often to be on a game about survival.
4: All right, your first words are length, break, heat, and Mexican.
0: Something to do with a wave? No. I think it's going to do things that... What's happened there?
5: Things that you associate with waves.
1: Oh, well done.
4: Here's your second set of words. Rice, peanut, palm and olive.
1: Oh. Oil.
5: Kinds of cooking oil.
0: Ooh. Is there rice oil?
1: Yes, there is rice oil.
0: I've never seen
1: palm oil. Is the thing they took out of Cadbury chocolate or something, didn't they?
4: I don't think you should be cooking with
0: that. I think palm oil is...
1: terrible.
0: Thing
1: it's from the area that affects the... I think orangutans or the... Yes.
0: Where I was going to say. Yeah.
1: Oh, no, but I was... Yeah. Sorry.
0: No, it was helpful.
1: I think that's why they took it out of Cadbury, maybe. Mm. That's what I was... Mm-hmm. Yeah. Mm.
4: Your third set of words, ball, bumper, flipper, and plunger.
0: Flipper. Nothing to do with cricket?
4: It is not to do with cricket.
1: Plunger.
0: To do with dolphins?
4: No. Ball, bumper... Flipper. Flipper is a hard one.
1: Bumper, bar.
4: You'd find this
1: ball bar?
4: In an arcade.
0: Oh, is it to do with a pinball machine?
5: Parts of a pinball machine.
1: Oh.
0: I played pinball the other day because my godson wanted to go play pinball, so we went to the pub. And you know what's still impressive technology? The tilt activation on a pinball machine when you try and tilt it up to get the ball loose, it shuts down the whole machine.
1: Does it?
4: Oh, wow. Mm-hmm.
0: Yeah.
1: Oh, it doesn't like people cheating.
0: Yeah, I guess. But it's annoying because I was trying to do it just because the machine, the ball had got stuck. And so I told my godson, I'm like, I know how to get it. And I tilted it and then the ball came out and the whole machine went, tilt warning, and then shut down. And he goes, good one, Uncle Tommy.
4: Ruined the whole thing. Your last set of words, God, drib, flow, and tack.
0: What is it when you
1: jib,
0: tack?
1: That's on a boat, a jib and a tack.
4: You're going to have to go a little bit outside of the box with this one. God, drib, flow and tack.
0: Not
1: rider.
0: Ticks.
1: Flow.
4: Tack is racing. T-A-C.
1: Tick, tack. Tick, rider.
4: Drib.
0: Ooh.
1: Dribble.
0: Tackle. Dribble. Goddle.
1: Yeah.
0: Goddle. Flow, got all flow.
4: Maybe put some of those letters in a different order.
0: Dribbly, brick, a brack, tick, attack, kick, cat, rack it on your dog. They're animals.
5: Animals spelt backwards.
1: Oh,
4: I would love to do a replay of
0: a bird.
4: What was going on in your brain that got us there?
0: It's a dog.
1: I thought you were saying words.
0: Yeah. It's a dog, a bird, a cat, and a wolf.
4: Yes.
1: Oh, well done.
0: That was, I've gone in.
4: Oh, actually, we can do one more. Fruit, vacuum cleaner, vegetables, and men.
0: Things that suck. Am I right? Ladies.
2: Ladies.
0: Am I right, ladies?
4: Fruit.
0: Things that could be named Dyson.
1: Things that I don't. Something to do with me.
5: Things that Carrie hasn't touched in years.
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8: 16 degrees in Melbourne, mostly sunny today. Top at 25 at 7 o'clock. Good morning. I'm Dennis O'Kane. A police officer is in hospital after being struck by a car in Melbourne's east. Police tracked a Mercedes SUV to a court in Ashwood. When the driver attempted to make a run for it, the police officer was hit. Three occupants in the SUV were arrested a short distance away and remain in custody this morning, and two others remain on the run. Four Victorians have now been charged after being extradited to New South Wales over two shootings in Sydney. Georgina Winter reports.
9: Raptor Squad officers allege the group, including a 16-year-old boy, carried out contract attacks in Hurstville and Chirella as part of an ongoing underworld feud. While the four have not been charged in relation to the fatal shooting of university student Marco Tapia at Glen Alpine, detectives are investigating potential links. Police allege the exact same firearm was used across all three crime scenes. The three adults and one teenager were all refused bail to appear in court today. Georgina Winter reporting.
8: Two girls have been stabbed in a fight at Northland Shopping Centre. The fight broke out at about 6:30 last night, involving up to five young girls. All have been arrested. The investigation is ongoing. The Prime Minister has departed for a week-long official trip to the United States, focusing on digital safety and international relations. Anthony Albanese will visit Apple headquarters in California to meet Executive Chairman Tim Cook, discussing new parental controls influenced by Australia's social media reforms. He'll also address world leaders at the UN General Assembly in New York. Two swans have been killed by an off-leash dog at Elba Park Lake. The attack happened yesterday morning, with one swan dying at the scene and another later succumbing to its injuries. Local resident Kelly has told Jackie Felgate off-the-leash dogs are an ongoing problem around the lake.
10: It's been raised multiple times. We were assured at the end of July there would be an increased focus on breaches, on non-compliance. However, these two birds today make it a total of four since that promise.
8: A major era in corporate America has come to an end following Warren Buffett's resignation as chairman of Berkshire Hathaway. The 96-year-old billionaire spent more than 50 years in the role. Now to finance, the Dow closing down 95 points, one Australian dollar buying 71 US cents.
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8: The Swans have gone down by 12 points to the Dockers in a thriller at the SCG. The win puts Fremantle into the club's second grand final, taking on either Brisbane or Hawthorn. It was a comeback for the ages for Frio after being 28 points down at the 20-minute mark of the third term. As for Sydney coach Dean Cox, it's the end of 6 weeks of off-field turmoil at the club.
4: I'm extremely proud of what I said to the staff and the players after the game, you know, to put on a performance like that and you know, probably the North and the Brisbane, and then to go again, and just extremely proud of everyone uniting, galvanising and coming together to try and get our season to the last game, and we fell short.
8: The Kangaroos' record-smashing winning streak in the AFLW is over. The Hawks home by 7 points last night in Cairns. And that's the latest news in sport.
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13: Your forecast across the Wimmera today. Sunny winds northwesterly up to 25 k's, tending westerly in the middle of today, then becoming light in the evening. Tomorrow, mostly sunny, winds up to 35 k's, top of 26. For Monday, cloudy, winds up to 25 k's, top of 15. And for Tuesday, sunny, light winds, top of 17. Your tops for today. Horsham 15, Stawell and Ararat 23.
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15: Right around the country for your weekend, it is Carrie Bickmore and Tommy Little.
16: It's been a while since we've done this. It's just those little things in life that give you a bit of a buck up.
17: What makes you feel good? What gets you in the mood?
16: I'll kick off with a quick one, mm-hmm. but it's not the one I mainly want to talk about. Mm-hmm. So there is a thing that can completely change the eating experience of fruit. And for me, it'll whether a grape has these or not will determine whether I enjoy eating them. Because grapes without them are delicious. Grapes with them, I can't. It's not worth it. There's often five of them. And so I would say when I bite into grapes, or this also goes for things like mandarins, oranges.
18: Watermelon.
16: I was going to say watermelon as well. When I bite in and I realize from the first bite, oh my God, I've got a seedless variety.
17: What makes you feel good? What gets you in the
16: Because then I know I can just hoe into that bad boy and not worry about Patangaloo reef. Not the main one I want to talk about, though. Because I think I'm about to say something that women have been across for years. Mm-hmm. Now, I don't know why men don't adopt more things that women do. I remember the first time I had a scented candle in my house, I was like, is good.
18: It's so
16: why don't
18: good.
16: We talk about this more? And why aren't, when people are getting together at the men's shed meetings and stuff, why isn't someone going, guys, have you tried a scented candle? It's delicious. Heaven. Do that. But this one is not a scented candle. It's something that I keep in my car. And so every day I can use this, particularly throughout winter. It was a lifesaver. Do you know what I might be talking about?
18: Like a thermos.
16: Nope. I keep it in my center console.
18: Yeah.
16: It costs me about $11 and I reckon it'll last me a full year. And it just sits there. And each time I get in.
18: A lip balm.
16: It is not a lip balm. I carry one of those in my pockets at all times and they also actually a lip balm.
17: What makes you feel good? What
16: gets you? But not the thing I'm talking about.
18: Hand cream.
16: Yeah, I take off my little rings and I pop them in my little thing in the center there and I get my little hand cream and my mitts have never been smoother.
17: What makes you feel good?
18: When I was in my late teens, one of my friends started using hand cream,
16: yeah,
18: which felt like a very granny-ish thing to do at the time.
16: Yeah.
18: And I clocked it last year when I saw her in person and we hugged and I saw her hands. Her hands, I reckon, are a decade younger than the rest of our hands because she's been using hand cream every single day.
16: Yes, a decade younger. So what's that mean? They're still smoking cigarettes or something? What does that mean?
18: No, like than the rest of our hands.
16: Supple.
18: They're still just like wrinkle-free and like supple is a great word.
16: Yeah, isn't it? Fellas, if you haven't got a hand cream in your life.
18: I don't think a lot of us even remember
16: is that
18: to put
16: not a thing
18: cream.
16: That women
18: I mean,
16: just
18: it is a thing
16: their...
18: that women can use, but I feel like.
16: Do you not have one in your car?
18: No.
16: Oh, have one in your car.
18: Yeah.
16: Sarah has one in her car. Sarah, do you have a hand cream in your car? Treat yourself. No. I'll get hand creams for everyone. Don't worry.
19: I've got one in my car.
16: He's got one in his car.
18: Can I tell you what I discovered the other night and I've been having every night and it makes me feel good?
16: Yeah.
18: Is I've rediscovered mini marshmallows, not the big fat ones, but the little ones. And I have a little chai or a little hot chocolate at night, pop them in. Mm. Oh.
17: What makes you feel good?
18: Feels like I'm out at like a cafe or something, you know?
16: These are the little things we're talking about. 13, 10, 60. What little things do you have in your life that just give you a little buck up? Give us a call.
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1: What makes you feel good? What gets you in the mood?
2: Just those little things in life that give you a little pep in your step. I've discovered buying a hand cream and keeping in my car center console. So when I get in the morning, I just give my hands a little bloody lubrication.
1: Can I have copper feel?
2: Copper feel over here. Have a David.
3: Do you ever go a little bit too hard on the lubrication of the hands and then struggle to grip the steering wheel?
2: I slip all over the road.
1: Those hands haven't worked a hard day in their life.
2: They have not. And I hope to keep it that way. Please see Bick Moore. G'day, Sophia.
4: Hi.
2: What makes you feel good?
4: Tweezers. It's a bit of a weird obsession with mine, but it makes me feel really good.
2: So, like,
4: I'm in my car, my back. Like, the kids would come in the car from school and say, like, they've got a splinter, you know, in their hands.
2: Oh, it's just knowing you have them.
4: Getting things out with the tweezers just gives me a great satisfaction.
2: Yes.
1: What do you... Have you got hair growing in places at the moment that you like to just have a little pluck?
4: I'll do laser on my legs and then, you know, there might be randomly like one or two hairs, you know, little black hair, and like I'm sitting in my car and just the satisfaction and I can't explain it. Yeah, but the splinters are by far my favourite.
2: Sophia, because my dad used to say, we got so scared to say we had a splinter because my dad's method of removal was
4: just them down.
2: He was like, hold your arm down and let me just dig it out with whatever. Yeah, is it? Yeah. I was going to say, how much complaining do you get?
4: No, a lot, but I'm like, I get so much satisfaction out of it that I'm just like...
3: Just making your kids climb trees.
4: I'm doing it for their own good anyway. Like, it's got to come out. It has to come out anyway. Yeah. So, whether it's great, like, it's coming out and, I'm doing it.
2: Good
4: so
2: on you, Sophia.
4: My husband, he runs away from me. like, he'll come home saying, I got it. You know, if he's welding and he's got a splinter, he, like, will not come anywhere next to me. Like, he knows.
2: When he runs, Sophia, do you go and spear tackle him down with tweezers in the back pocket ready to go?
4: Yes, I do.
2: Bless you, Sophia. Good on you. Good on you. Thank you for getting involved.
1: Hey, Chris.
5: Hey, good afternoon, everyone.
1: What makes you feel good? What gets you in the mood, Chris?
5: What gets me in the mood during the day are those Red Allen's frogs. So not the cheap brand. It has to be the Allen's frogs.
2: What's the difference between the Allen's ones and the cheap ones? Is it in the chew?
5: It's definitely in the chew, the flavour.
2: Yeah.
5: How much extra effort you need to put into the chew.
2: Yes.
5: It's just all round. The Allen's are the go-to frogs.
2: How many are you smashing in a day, Chris?
5: Let's go perhaps 2 to 6.
1: You don't have to pretend with us. Like, we're not judging, Chris. You can be honest.
5: Okay, 6 to 10.
2: Good on you, Chris. Thank you very much. It's weird we chose. So the frog to kiss is a disgusting thing, but we've so many of our lollies. Freddo frogs, red frogs, like we've suddenly decided,
1: they're
2: you know what animal we want to eat but don't, except for the French.
1: So that's so weird. Why do we have that, not like have dog shaped things when everyone's got dogs? Why have we chosen frog?
2: Yeah, it's I don't know. We've got frogs and koalas. We've decided they're the most edible.
1: And snakes, someone pointed out. Yes. Joel, what makes you feel good?
6: I've always got a 2 litre chocolate milk in the fridge that I have a skull out of the bottle before I go to bed.
2: Yes. Yes, Joel. Yes, yes, yes.
1: What makes you feel good?
2: Joel, do you have a brand of choice, a preference? Who makes the best?
6: Normally it's the oak.
2: Yep.
6: Yeah, oak chocolate milk. And it's always out of the bottle. It can't be out. Not out of the glass.
2: Yeah. And does your, your living arrangements, do people share the bottle that has been drunk out of?
6: No, my wife calls me a big kid because I have to have chocolate milk in the fridge at all times.
2: Do you ever heat it up?
6: No. That has to be like ice cold.
2: But wouldn't it? Have you tried heating it up, Joel?
1: Like a hot
6: I haven't, and now I am going to tonight.
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0: right around the country for your weekend. It is Carrie Bickmore and Tommy Little.
1: This is going to be good stuff. I've got to
2: stop saying things out loud in the studio on breaks because now we're talking on air about how I haven't eaten fruit in a few years. This is not a break.
3: What?
1: I just can't believe because I get to see the run sheet. People of Australia, they don't necessarily know exactly what's coming up on the show, but I get a little sneak peek. And when I saw Carrie loves fruit written on mine, I thought, I cannot wait to get
3: this
1: stuck
3: is in
1: there.
3: The meantime, you can't get anything on the board through producer Kieran.
1: Oh, like,
2: I've got in front of me now, thanks to producer Kieran, two apples and a pear. Oh, sorry, and a banana, the smallest banana I've ever seen. That's not a. No one
3: that's
2: wants
3: pretty
2: that.
3: Big.
1: That's pretty big.
3: This is fine.
1: That's massive. That's a massive banana.
2: But I said to him off air, I got to eat fruit and veggies again.
1: Mm.
2: I've stopped eating fruit and veggies.
1: You could get scurvy.
2: I could get scurvy. My cholesterol's up.
1: You know, my friend got scurvy.
2: Did they?
1: Yeah.
2: I think you could get that.
1: Yeah. He's like the first dude. He ended up in hospital and really sick. And they were like, we haven't seen someone with scurvy.
2: And does he not eat fruit and veggies?
1: Not at all.
2: Yeah, because I just find that I've stopped eating them. Like, for snacks now, you guys have killed me because all we ever eat all day long is shapes and lollies in this studio. Mm-hmm. And then at night time, I don't know.
1: You're not eating any vegetables, Carrie?
3: You're drinking plenty of grapes.
1: Yeah, that's true.
2: That is true.
1: Produce.
2: I used to have smoothies. I'm not really having them. I'm just running off coffee. My cholesterol's up. I went to the doctor. My
1: that's
2: cholesterol's
1: good.
2: Up. Mm-hmm. And so, and then
1: that's
2: I realized I used
3: got,
2: to
3: yeah,
2: have.
3: High school.
1: Yeah.
2: I would have. I still have a banana a day.
4: That's fruit. You said you haven't fruit in years, then said you're banana a day.
1: And why'd you wink it, Jess?
2: I did not.
1: When did you turn into a sleazy corporate man?
2: Wink at
5: I don't eat fruit. I just drink grape juice. How you going, toots wink? Have a banana a day.
2: Don't
5: swallow it. Know what I'm saying?
6: Get us another rum and coke.
2: A banana a day is the only fruit I have for my potassium. But the problem is I've discovered, I've come to this conclusion myself, not with any medical help, but I think I have a fructose allergy. And so when I have apples, my butt's so bad.
3: You didn't need to wink again, mate. That's just
2: and
3: hey.
2: So now,
1: your bananas have fructose as well.
2: No, I think it's a different kind of thing. I think it must be a different something fructosey thing.
1: And do you get it from onion? Because onion is very high in fructose.
2: Yes, and onion and garlic. And I've stopped
1: having.
2: And
1: that makes you fart as well.
2: Yeah, and I've stopped having
1: eating?
2: Pears. This is what I mean.
3: What's your favourite fruit?
2: I think my favourite fruit is a banana.
3: Oh, okay.
1: I
2: can't have watermelon.
3: Oh.
2: You just think that was sugar and water. Watermelon just absolutely wreaks havoc.
1: Yes.
2: Mm-hmm.
1: Producer Kieran.
4: The main ingredient in bananas is sugar, including fructose.
1: I actually think it's very different depending on the ripeness of the banana. I once had a trainer tell me a overripe banana and one that is on the less ripe side are basically like two entirely different foods.
2: Well, there you go. The other day I had Maggi noodles in the bath.
1: I think I'm finding
2: I don't like cooking for one. And so when I don't have my kids, obviously I'm separated. When I don't have my kids, I find that like if I'm not going out for dinner or having company, I'm like, oh, I don't want to cook for myself. So I just have like honestly, I'll have a girl meal. I'll have like Vita Wheats with something on them.
3: You can put fruit on your Vita Wheats.
2: I'll have Maggi noodles. I'll sometimes have crumpets.
1: Can I help?
2: A crumpet's really good dinner.
1: It's so sad. Can I help?
2: What are you going to do?
1: So I used to not like cooking for one. It made me feel lonely because there was no one there to go, oh, this is nice. Thank you for cooking. And I'm like, I've just made it for myself. And then I completely changed my thinking around it. And I cook things now that I've never cooked before. And so I can take my time. It doesn't matter if I stuff up and then I get to see if I can make the dish. And so then when I do have people around, I can cook it for them without being stressed about it.
2: So it's like a trial.
1: Yeah. And you just get to try a new recipe.
2: Open
1: a bottle of wine while you do it.
2: Food to my kids for them to reject.
1: Mm.
2: Like even that's, I don't mind doing, but cooking for myself and I would probably love the food.
1: Or get a housemate.
2: I'm a bit old for that, aren't I?
1: No, my housemate's older than you.
2: That's exactly my point.
1: The happiest man you've ever met in your life.
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1: One of our favourites joins us right now. It is because she is on Sean McAuliffe's Origin Odyssey on SBS and SBS On Demand. It's Kate Langbrook. Welcome.
2: How many favourites do you have?
1: I reckon I've said that most days on this show.
2: That's right.
1: But you are actually one of my favourites.
3: That's not true. I haven't heard it that much.
1: Haven't you?
3: No, when you're being vague, you go with, we love them. They're the best.
1: One of my favorites.
2: Also, it could be that Tommy's not listening to you. So anything is possible at this point.
1: No, you are one of both of our favourites, I think I could declare.
3: Love, Katie.
2: Oh, I love it.
1: At least top five.
2: I love it to be in here.
3: So this
2: top five.
1: Top five. Sorry, not of all people.
2: Oh.
3: I can't tell.
2: I'm like, that really gave me a buck up, which obviously I was not entitled to.
3: Hey, why did you do this show? This is my worst nightmare.
2: Why?
3: It's the same when people do their ancestry.com and stuff. All you find out.
2: This show? I thought you meant this show. And I'm like,
3: it's my worst nightmare. I've been doing it every day for nearly a decade.
2: Oh, no. It's Katie Langbrook.
3: No. Okay. Why? So this, like, people that do ancestry.com and they find out these things that they can never unhear and they didn't know and they lived in blissful ignorance before. Why?
2: Okay. I don't care so much about that. I always watch those shows like Go Back to Where You Came, whatever they're called.
3: It's not called Go Back to Where You Came From.
2: Oh, what's it called? Who do you think you are?
3: I think that was a One Nation rally. That was a throat tattoo.
2: Anyway, I always watch those shows and they're always like, I'm always like, why are you crying? You know, they're always and then your great grandmother, here she is, and they're always looking through some ancient ledger of cursive faded writing, and she was always like a prostitute who was on the thing, and she got smallpox, and people are always crying. Yeah. I'm like, why are you crying about a person that you never met
3: from
2: and
3: hundreds
2: of
3: years ago?
2: I believe they must get them up very early in the morning and have lubricated them the night before and then starve them
1: in
2: the
1: morning. And
2: then they're broken. Correct. Like in reality.
1: My favourite one of those was when Pete Hellier did it and they don't tell you where you're going and they say, pack your bags, you could be going anywhere around the world. And
3: he was thinking Scotland, right?
1: Yeah, he thought, you know, given how Pete looks, he thought somewhere in that kind of area and he ended up the next suburb away.
3: With a full suitcase.
1: With a full suitcase. But you ended up...
2: And a passport.
1: You ended up back in Jamaica, which continues to surprise me, even though I've known you for 25 years. It surprises me every time I read that you have Jamaican heritage.
2: Yes. And my mother...
3: Thank you for bringing the music, by the way.
2: Well, thank you. I know. And later, I'll teach you to reggae, as my cousin said to me the first time I was in Jamaica, which I was like 18, and they said, you know, it's a big thing. Do you know how to reggae? And I'm like,

0: which
1: is
0: just humping each other. It's the most
2: sexual dance.
1: Is that where twerking came from?
0: Yeah, but you know how that there's a lot of kind of rapid movement.
1: Right.
0: Imagine you take the rapid movement out and replace it with slow grinding against the wall.
2: Love making standing up.
0: I would hate to make love like that. It's like it would hurt your pelvis. Yeah.
1: Hang on. Where were you in the rigatone sandwich?
0: I was up against a wall,
3: the chair in the corner.
1: So you're someone's doing it to you?
0: I had a sore pelvic muscle, yes.
1: Okay. As it transpired, my trip with Sean McAuliffe.
2: Yes. Back to Jamaica.
1: I was longing for someone to take me to reggae bar.
2: Because, and where did you end up instead?
1: Okay. So he wants to take me to some square that you're was significant.
0: You're saying he wants. It's a TV show, Katie. This isn't you two are on a Kentucky and you're like, and then McAuliffe wants to go and get dug down into the history.
2: He wants to do museums. I want to go do the food scene.
1: At one point, though, it does look like we're on a honeymoon because we get a boat to go to this island that my cousins took me to on the first trip that I was there to, this island called Lime Keys. And they said the boat ride was going to be 5 minutes and the boat ride was an hour and we were in a boat that was too small for the waves and so we were smacking into these waves. In retrospect, it was really dangerous. And then McAuliffe discovered about me, my capacity when I'm really frightened, I laugh a lot.
2: Maniacally.
1: Maniacally, right? So they were white knuckling it and that one of the cameramen who was on the thing bounced on his thing and nearly broke his coccyx and everyone was really freaked out. I was just cackling.
0: This is reggaeton.
1: Like a drain. Well, it must have been. Yeah, it must have been. Anyway, that was that horror experience of the boat in which we quite possibly could have
2: drowned, yes,
1: was the highlight of the trip as far as joy goes.
2: Okay, so what?
1: Yeah.
2: I get the feeling you didn't discover nice things about your past.
1: No. Okay, so there was stuff that I already knew. So my great-great-great-grandmother was an enslaved person, mm-hmm. right? So my grandma, Kate, left Jamaica, and went to New York. And Mum was raised in New York with her brother.
2: Okay.
1: And had been back to Jamaica a couple of times, but really Grandma never really went back. So I knew about the slavery aspect of the history, but also my great-great-great-great-grandmother, however many greats there were, Sean McAuliffe could tell you, very diligent on his history. She made her way into the house.
0: Oh.
1: Mm-hmm. Which, if you imagine those terrible times.
0: Very taboo.
1: Correct. You wanted to be inside the house. And not only that, the guy who was the plantation owner at the time, it was coffee plantation, maybe sugar and coffee, he married her. And
0: their
1: daughter, who was my great-great-great-grandmother, inherited, which was, all of this was really unusual.
2: Wow.
1: And that was good. But I have spent so long with Sean McAuliffe in a car driving and just talking at him that I don't think he will ever probably want to talk to me again.
0: So, Katie, I saw him I saw him on the weekend and
1: you
0: obviously weren't there. And apropos of nothing, he spoke so fondly of you.
1: Oh, did he? Mm.
0: So any of those...
2: Great company.
0: Yeah.
1: Anyway, it was incredible. It was fascinating. Mm-hmm. It was many things. I get to show, I think, a photo of my mum with her full afro. All of that's fun.
0: Katie, we can't wait to see it. Sean McAuliffe's Origin Odyssey is on SBS and SBS On Demand. Katie Glanbrook, we love you. Thank you.
1: I love you.
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16: 16 degrees in Melbourne, mostly sunny, top of 25. It's 8 o'clock. Good morning. I'm Dennis O'Kane. Donald Trump has issued an immediate ban on major news outlets from covering the White House. The US president is accusing CNN and two other outlets of reporting fake news. He's even warning of further bans. Several organizations have already slammed the decision as unconstitutional and, in fact, illegal. But Mr. Trump argues he's putting the values of Americans first.
17: You need borders and you need fair and free voting. And you know what you need? You need a free press. When you look at CNN, it's just fake. That's why their ratings are no good. It's one-sided. It's never good.
16: Parents are facing hefty fee hikes if they want to send their children to a private school in Victoria. In one case, the hike for next year is 16% at Ivanhoe Girls Grammar. Figures obtained by the Herald Sun show the increase takes the year 12 annual tuition fee at the school to just under $39,000. Geelong Grammar remains the most expensive school, setting parents back more than $58,000 for a year. Taxpayers have been hit with a nearly $45,000 bill for former Treasurer Jacqueline Symes' week-long trip to New York. The June visit was aimed at convincing major credit rating agencies Victoria can manage its surging debt, which is fast approaching $200 billion. Cigarette smugglers are using airport drug mule tactics to cash in on Australia's booming tobacco black market. This report from Brianna Ambleos.
18: Australian Border Force has recorded a rise in travellers attempting to smuggle tobacco and vapes across Melbourne's borders. Officials intercepting four Chinese nationals at Melbourne Airport this month, carrying roughly $250,000 worth of illegal cigarettes in their luggage. It's the latest in a string of tobacco and vape smuggling busts, with Border Force seizing over 214,000 illicit cigarettes and 3.4 tonnes of loose tobacco last financial year alone. Brianna Eddie Bowles reporting.
16: Five girls have been arrested after a knife fight at Northland Shopping Centre. The girls started fighting at around 6:30 last night. Two ended up with minor injuries. Organisers of an electronic music festival in Victoria have had to shut down a planned event following threats from anti-Israel activists. The activists are upset at the hiring of five Israeli DJs at the Frequency Forest Festival. The organisers had originally booked the Melbourne Pavilion. Instead, they're now looking at other possible venues. The finance at our closing down, 95 points. One Australian dollar buying, 71 US cents.
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16: The Dockers have stormed home to seal a grand final berth following a 12-point epic finish over the Swans at the SCG. Frio now faces either Hawthorn or Brisbane next Saturday at the MCG in the club's second grand final appearance. Dockers coach Justin Longmuir says last night's win sets up the week ahead and hopefully the club's first flag.
19: Tonight was such an epic, I guess, performance to come from behind, on the road, you know, backs to the wall. We've got to enjoy that.
16: Australia has won the second one-dayer against Zimbabwe by 84 runs. Travis Head's performance, the highlight. He knocked up his first century since the Ashes. And a big day of racing at Caulfield. Two feature races, the Sir Rupert Clark Stakes and also the Underwood Stakes. That's the latest news in sport.
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25: Your forecast across the Wimmera today. Sunny, winds northwesterly up to 25 k's, tending westerly in the middle of today, then becoming light in the evening. Tomorrow, mostly sunny, winds up to 35 k's, top of 26. For Monday, cloudy, winds up to 25 k's, top of 15. And for Tuesday, sunny, light winds, top of 17. Your tops for today. Horsham 15, Stawell and Ararat 23.
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25: We're sitting on 6 degrees.
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1: One of the most fantastic humans, Olivia Rodrigo. We're playing music that makes you feel good. And this should definitely make you feel good. If you didn't know, she actually put on a festival, sold out, 45,000 fans flocked to the festival. They raised around $20 million for 10 charities supporting women's and girls' causes. Unbelievable. And she's also got a museum that's going on right now, currently the Vogue cover girl. And rightly so, Olivia Rodrigo, what a woman. I've got more of the music that makes you feel good on the way, like Stella Lefty's Boston. Also, I'm going to take you back to TLC Waterfalls next.
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Nikki Yule, we're playing music that makes you feel good, and hopefully you are feeling better than good, if not great, during spring. 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Maroon 5 coming up. Also, BB Rexha, New Religion's playing next. 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

0: 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I'm going to take you back to her massive hit Royals in less than 10 minutes.
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8: 18 degrees in Melbourne, mostly sunny today, top of 25. It's 9 o'clock. Good morning. I'm Dennis O'Kane. The Swans season is over, going down by 12 points to the Dockers in a thriller last night at the SCG.
9: Way to go, Dockers! From Wharfie time to grand final time for Fremantle. They are into their second grand final. The Dockers prevail by 2 goals.
10: We are the real Dockers. Real.
8: Well, we've got more on that in sport. Donald Trump has banned major news outlets from the White House in his biggest crackdown yet on what he calls fake news. CNN, one of the networks, the US president accusing them of fiction and lies. US political expert Bruce Wolpe telling Today he's not surprised by the ban.
11: He doesn't want any critical coverage coming from the press. He wants the truth as he tells it. He can't end the Iran war. He's getting a lot of criticism for that. The economy is in bad shape. Petrol prices are so high. It is going to affect the midterm elections. He doesn't like that coverage. So he is trying to dominate the coverage.
8: Four Chinese nationals have been busted at Melbourne Airport with around a quarter of $1 million worth of illegal cigarettes in their luggage. Border Force says cigarette smugglers are increasingly making drug mule style runs through Australian airports, cashing in on the illicit tobacco black market. And last financial year, more than 214,000 illegal cigarettes were stopped at the border. The federal opposition has handed down a plan to lift education standards today, including by cutting back on screen use and improving discipline in schools. The coalition is promising in government it would make the curriculum shorter and more clearer and also usable. Shadow Education Minister Julian Lesser says the plan would restore excellence in Australian schools.
12: We will do root and branch reform of the curriculum. We will back principals and teachers to enforce behaviour standards. We will make it simpler to become a teacher and set national standards on AI use and screens in classrooms to ensure they're only used when there's a clear academic purpose.
8: Investing icon Warren Buffett has stepped down as chairman of Berkshire Hathaway after leading the trillion-dollar company for more than half a century, and his son Howard has been appointed as the company's new chairman as part of a long-planned transition. And speaking of money in finance, the Dow closing down 95 points, one Australian dollar buying 71 US cents.
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8: The Swans have gone down by 12 points, as I mentioned before, to the Dockers in a real thriller preliminary final at the SCG. And the win puts Fremantle into the club's second grand final, taking on either Brisbane or Hawthorn. And it was a comeback really for the ages, Frio, after being 28 points down at the 20-minute mark of the third term. And as for Sydney coach Dean Cox, it's the end of 6 weeks of off-field turmoil at the club.
14: I'm extremely proud of what I said to the staff and the players after the game, you know, to put on a performance like that and you know, probably the North and the Brisbane, and then to go again, and just extremely proud of everyone uniting, galvanising and coming together to try and get our season to the last game, and we fell short.
8: In the AFLW, North Melbourne's record-smashing winning streak is over after Hawthorn upset the reigning premiers by 7 points last night in Cairns. And Brentford has downed Chelsea 3-0 in the English Premier League. And that's the latest news in sport.
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21: Your forecast across the Wimmera today. Sunny winds northwesterly up to 25 km, tending westerly in the middle of today, then becoming light in the evening. Tomorrow, mostly sunny winds up to 35 km, top of 26. For Monday, cloudy winds up to 25 km, top of 15. And for Tuesday, sunny, light winds, top of 17. Your tops for today. 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

0: Australia this September and October with his Great Divide Tour. 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

0: Alex Warren, Ordinary. We apply music that makes you feel good. I'm going to take you back to one of the biggest songs to have come out in 1999. It just happened to be from an Aussie. And the song was so big, the timing of the release, perfect. 1999, Australia hosting the Olympics the following year. Might be given a bit away. You might be able to work out who's coming up straight after Justin Bieber's Speed Demon. That's next.
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0: Oscar Metcalf and Khalid's Nobody. We're playing music that makes you feel good. And on the way, I've actually got the song that was the first dance song for Beyonce and Jay-Z. And it happens to be one of Beyonce's hits. You'll find out which song that is when it plays after Gracie Abrams' Hit the Wall next.
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4: Your forecast across the Wimmera today. Sunny winds northwesterly up to 25 km, tending westerly in the middle of today, then becoming light in the evening. Tomorrow, mostly sunny, winds up to 35 km, top of 26. For Monday, cloudy, winds up to 25 km, top of 15. And for Tuesday, sunny, light winds, top of 17. Your tops for today. Horsham 15, Stall and Ararat 23.
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